sing this song. And again, in my spirit, I just sense that if you are suffering cancer, if you've been given a death sentence by the doctor, whatever it is,

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0: we've sung about handing over all of our plans, Lord, we want to say, we want your plans. We want your plans and your will in our lives. Lord, we want this to be a time of consecration, of giving ourselves over to you, Lord. And we do that right now. We submit our lives to you again this morning, Lord, and say, your kingdom come and your will be done in our lives. Amen.
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1: Hallelujah. 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I bless your name, Jesus. Thank you, Lord. You've been good on this album, Lord. If you've been listening to this album and if you've been touched today, I just want to share this with you right now.

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And I know nowadays people think that that's corny and it's played out, and a lot of young people not thinking about God or Jesus. But if you want to give your heart to Him right now, it's very simple. All you have to say is, Jesus, I believe You are the Son of God. I believe You died on the cross for me, and I believe that You, early Sunday morning, got up just for me. And Lord, I want to give my heart to You right now, Lord. 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And by faith, I accept You as my Savior. 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
2: I think a lot of people admire power, whether it is physical power or it is intellectual power, whether it's political power or it's money power, whether it's mental power. A lot of people admire power. They wish it, they crave it, they envy it, they pursue it, and they try to get it even if it kills them. Unfortunately, because of the pervasive influence of culture, particularly in the area of our knowledge and understanding of power, because of the pervasiveness of culture in that area upon Christians, Christians too have come to value power in the same way the world does. Christians have come to view power in the same way the world does. Christians have come to venerate power the same way the world does. Christians have come to validate power, and the

But you know what? I believe there's even far greater tragic consequences. Believers, listen to me. There's a far greater, greater tragic consequence than even that, than the world's perception, false perception. Do you know what it is? That Christians have lost the real power. They really have. That Christians have failed to experience this unbelievable, indescribable, unconventional, and unexplainable power that belongs to them by their very birthright. That's what happened. You know, I was thinking about how Christians have fallen in the trap of perceiving power, exercising power, practicing power in the same way as the world, and how they really traded something that is so precious, so incredible, so indescribable, that you can't describe to the world for the fleeting and the passing. And I was in deep in prayer and fasting, and I was thinking about this, and all of a sudden I remembered an incident that has taken place in my life when I was 5 years old. I was 5 years old, and I remember it like yesterday. It came so clear to me when I thought of how we have devalued our real power. We have been deceived by the world. And I thought of this instant. I walked up to my dad one day and I said, "Dad, I want what would be equivalent today to a nickel. I said, I want a nickel to buy candy." He looked at me and said, "It's bad for your teeth." Give me a break. I'm 5 years old. What do I know about good for my teeth or bad for my teeth? So I nagged him. No. My father, when he made up his mind, "Oh, it's all over." But I tried, and I couldn't. But I was immature. I was five. I said, "Fine." We used to have nice bicycles in our house. But you know, there was a specific one that my father really treasured. He valued. He protected. He had a guy especially comes in, maintain it all the time. My father believed that it's the healthiest thing you can do. He was a very wiry, strong, healthy guy. I've just inherited my mother's genes. This particular valuable bike, among all the other bikes we had, this was his. This was something that was very special to him. So, on this particular day, I was irritated at my father. How dare he not give me what I want when I want it, at the time when I want it? How dare he would not let me gratify my desires? I didn't verbalize them that way, you understand. But I reasoned like a five-year-old. Down the street, there was a kid who was about 3 years older than me. And he always talked about this particular bike. He said, "Man, this is a beautiful one. When I grow up, I'm going to get one just like your dad's. This is a great..." And he always bragged about my dad's bike. So I walked down to him that day. I couldn't get the nickel. And I said, "How would you like to buy that bicycle for a nickel?" "You mean it? A nickel?" He said, "I'll give you two." I said, "That's even better." I took the two nickels, bought my candy. I got my candy. I got my immediate gratification. But what have I done? I have exchanged the valuable for the ridiculous. I have exchanged the great thing for the crummy. I have exchanged the useful for the useless. I have exchanged the significant for the insignificant. I have exchanged the prized possession for the worthless. I have exchanged highly regarded for the fleeting. But I want to tell you, that experience at a very early age taught me an incredible lesson in life. As I grew older and I began to understand what the Christian faith is all about, as I began to understand what the Word of God said, as I began to understand the promises of God, as I began to understand the treasure that is ours in earthen vessels, as I began to comprehend the deep antithesis between God's power and the world's power, I have learned from that day on, from the time I became mature in my walk.

0: walk with the Lord, that it is my cry to Him on a daily basis, and many times, several times a day, is my cry to the Lord from that moment of comprehension on. Lord, it is Your power and not worldly power that I crave. Lord, it is the power of Your Holy Spirit and not earthly power that I long for. Lord, it is the Holy Spirit's power and not my crummy power that I want to see. Lord, it is the power of Your Holy Spirit, not the fleeting power that I seek. Lord, it is Your Holy Spirit's power, not the world's manipulative power that I desire. Let me tell you about the world's power. You have to understand their idea of power in order to make the distinction. You see, when the world talks about power, the world is talking about the ability to control events, the ability to control circumstances. It's the ability to control other people. That's what worldly power is all about. You see, the world's view of power is, it's your ability to manipulate people, your ability to tempt and entice people, to get them to do what you want them to do. It's the ability to be self-sufficient. It's the ability to be above others. That's what the worldly power is all about. But the power of the Holy Spirit gives us is very different. The power of the Holy Spirit that God longs for His children to receive and to have and to be empowered with is for to serve His purpose in our lives. The power of the Holy Spirit and the Spirit gives to us, and God desires for all His children who are born of the Spirit to have and be filled with on a daily basis, moment by moment basis, is like any other power in the world. And that is why Jesus told the disciples, He said, you stay in Jerusalem. Don't you move from Jerusalem until you receive power from on high. Do you know why? Because it is only the Holy Spirit's power, which is dynamite-like, that will blast the power of sin. It's only the Holy Spirit and the power of the Holy Spirit, which is dynamite-like, which is going to take us not to be independent people of God, but to be dependent on God. It's only the power of the Holy Spirit, which is dynamite-like, that can forgive our sins, that can relieve our guilt, that can heal our soul, that can create love and humility in our lives. And above all, it's only that power that gives us favor with God and with God's people. And let me tell you, you cannot have this power as long as you have bought into the lie of the world's power and the deception of the world's power. And there are two things I want to tell you. Number one, in order to qualify on a regular basis, there are two things that you have to do. But let me tell you something. These are not something you get up in the morning and say, I've got to do this, I've got to do this, I've got to do this. No, these are more of a mindset. It's a mindset. And you constantly fill your mind with this thought. The two things are they. Admit your Achilles heel. Number one, admit your Achilles heel. Secondly, avoid your enemy's ambush. You say, how do I admit my Achilles heels? You heard me say this before, I want to say it, and I will say it again until the Lord takes me home. Whenever I'm speaking to seminarians or young pastors or groups of people that I speak to, they would often ask me that question. They say, what is the area of your weakness, and how do you guard against it? Now, I have one answer, standard answer to that question, all of them. The question is, well, no, I understand, but now, what is the area of your weakness, all of them? Now, what I'm talking about, what is your weakness? I said, all of them. That's basically it. All areas are areas of my weaknesses. I have no strength whatsoever. You say, how can you say that? No, listen to me. This is not false humility. This is not just sanctimonious talk. This is not just preacher's talk. I want to tell you, this is the absolute truth, what I believe about myself. All of them. Every area. And I've read this lesson from the Apostle Paul. And he learned the secret of power that the Holy Spirit is working in him when he admits his Achilles heels, is when he confesses his weaknesses. not when he brags about his strength. The Apostle Paul was in desperation, and he prayed several times and wanted the Lord to answer his prayer, and the Lord didn't. And here's what the Lord said to him. He did not answer the prayer the way Paul wanted it, but he did answer his prayer. Here's what he said to him in 2 Corinthians chapter 12, verses 9 and 10. You know, before I read the text, I want to tell you something. Through the years, I interviewed many candidates in my previous ministry. In this, I interviewed a lot of candidates for jobs. And it's amazing how I can see the human tendency coming in exaggerating of what they've accomplished, exaggerating what they can do, exaggerating what their abilities are. Unfortunately, that's a human tendency for all of us. But I want you to contrast any bragging that you may hear from me or from anybody else with what Paul said in 2 Corinthians chapter 12, verses 9 and 10. He said, you know, after I prayed about these things, here's what the Lord said to me. He said, now, Paul, my grace is sufficient for you, for my power made perfect in your weakness. That's literal translation. Not in your strength, not in your ability, not on your string of degrees, not in your leadership in the Jewish community, not your membership in the Sanhedrin, not in what you've accomplished under the Professor Gallael. No. None of these things. So what's Paul's reaction to what the Lord said to him? Listen to his reaction. His reaction said, okay, Lord, therefore. That's what actually a rough translation for, okay, Lord, I heard you. He says, I will boast all the more gladly about my weaknesses so that Christ's power may rest on me. And he goes on to say, that is why, for Christ's sake, I delight in weakness, in insult, in hardship, in persecution, and in difficulties. Now, he was not lying on the ground letting people walk all over him. That's not what it means. He said, because when I'm weak, that's when I'm strong. Every time I become so conscious of my shortcomings, I move on very quickly and remember that it is His power becomes perfect in my weakness. Every time I'm facing a temptation, I come to the point I said, I remember, Lord, I can't resist on my own, but through your power, I know it becomes perfect in my weakness. In his own strength, Paul felt pain. He felt sorrow. He felt need. But in the power of the Holy Spirit flowing through him, strengthening him, he felt joy, he felt contentment, and he felt peace. And let me tell you, that's real power. The world power, and you've heard it, would say to you, don't let them see you sweat. Have you heard that? But God's power said, supernatural strength is only possible when you admit your Achilles heel. The Apostle Paul, once again in Romans chapter 8, verse 7, he testified to the fact, one more time, and he's making it very clear. He said, listen, in my own strength, I'll be clobbered by the enemy every time. Every time. But in the strength of the Holy Spirit, I am in a position of being more than conqueror. To receive the power of the Holy Spirit, you have to, on a daily basis, admit your Achilles heel. Come clean with God. Secondly, avoid the enemy's ambushes. Now, you say, well, the enemy's ambushing me all the time. He will ambush you when you're not prepared. But if you begin the day with that mindset, then you'll be aware, just like Paul said, of his devices. We're not ignorant, that you're not going to fall for it. Let me give you a few of the enemy's ambush, okay? I have experienced them myself. First one, he will say to you, you have believed in Jesus Christ. By faith, you are saved. Right. But you have to live this life with the use of your mind that God gave you. You trusted Him for your salvation by faith, but be realistic. This is the real world we're talking about. This is not the Bible world. Be practical. Use your mind. Use your head. This is how things are. This is how people do it. You placed your faith in Jesus Christ. He saved you eternally. But don't trust in His promises for your daily living. Not when you're cutting that business deal. That's a little shady, because that's how things are. You see, He would say to you, you have received salvation by faith, but you can't operate your business, you can't operate your relationships by faith. You have to be realistic. You have to be practical. Most Christians exercise faith in the power of the Holy Spirit when they are saved for their salvation, for their eternity. But they fall in the trap of manipulating people, manipulating events, manipulating situations, manipulating circumstances in order to let them go their way. Instead of exercising faith in the living God, the one who saved you is the one who's going to carry you through. The second ambush is the seeking of the power of the Holy Spirit to avoid unpleasantness in life. Seeking the power of the Holy Spirit to avoid unpleasant circumstances and unpleasant people and unpleasant situations in life. Preachers preach that stuff all the time. They fall in the trap of thinking that the power of the Holy Spirit is like a vaccine that you get it in, and then you won't have any difficulties in life. You're not going to have any problems in life. You're not going to have any temptations in life. Instead of what the Bible teaches us, and namely, it is a continuous pouring of the Holy Spirit. It's continuous receiving of the Holy Spirit so that we become equipped to overcome every single time. There's a third ambush that you need to avoid. And you do that with your mind set. And the ambush that this enemy sets before us is what I call beating yourself up. I know some people do that mentally all the time, constantly beating themselves up. Emotionally beating themselves up. Let me tell you something, listen to me. I'll tell you this on the authority of the Word of God, and I'll tell it to you from experience. The feeling of inadequacy, especially when things don't go your way, is not a time for you to beat yourself up. It's time for you to beat your knees on the ground. I want to give you a rule of thumb. Whenever you focus on your inadequacy, other than confessing it and move on, other than surrendering it and move on, we know what you're doing? You're taking the spotlight from God and putting it on your inadequacy. You are taking the spotlight away from the Holy Spirit who wants to empower you. Whenever you focus on your own strength or lack of strength, whenever you focus on what you have or you don't have, whenever you focus on what you lack or you don't lack, whenever you do that, you take the spotlight away from God's sufficiency to meet all of your needs, not just some of them. When you focus on your own problems more than God's solution, when your focus is more on the difficulty of the battle than on the victory that God wants to give you, when you do that, you become morbid and gloomy. Nobody wants to be around you. But not only that, listen. When you wallow in your failures, you will give the Holy Spirit no opportunity to do His work in you and through you as He wants to do. Two simple qualifications. Admit your Achilles heels, but don't stay there. Move on and receive the perfect power of God's Holy Spirit. And secondly, avoid the enemy's ambush. But there's even better news. The Holy Spirit will empower you when you do both.
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2: My dearest of friends, I am feeling the urgency of the hour. 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
1: 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And you know, Dr. Youssef also enjoys hearing from you through the post. 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
1: There are three words at the heart of today's message, not a slogan, not a bumper sticker, but a declaration that has the power to reorientate your entire life. God is love. Sounds so simple, but how do we wrap our minds around the love of God? Today on Insight for Living, Chuck Swindoll surveys the Bible, guiding us towards an understanding of divine love that's both theologically honest and deeply personal. Whatever you're carrying today, whatever you've done or left undone, this is for you. Chuck has titled his message, The Love of God.
2: On your way toward the New Testament, stop off at Jeremiah chapter 31, verse 3. The Lord appeared to him from afar, saying, I have loved you with an everlasting love. Therefore, I have drawn you with loving kindness. We're getting close to unconditional here, aren't we? There are moments, I'm going to be real candid here and vulnerable. There are moments I'm sort of overwhelmed with the love of my wife for me. And she's been far more faithful to tell me about her love for me than I have to say it to her. It was a few weeks ago. It was a hot summer day, and her car had gotten dirty in the rainstorm, and the clouds had gone away and the sun had come. It was Saturday morning, and I thought, I need to get her car cleaned up for her. So I sat down in her car, and I could smell her perfume that lingered in her car. And in one of those unusual moments, I thought, man, I love this woman. So I got a little post-it, and I write on it, I love you. And I thought, okay, well, I can do better than that, you know. And so I'm going to write a little bigger so she won't miss it. And I wrote, I love you, and I underscore love. And then I thought, well, shoot, I'm going to fill the whole page. So I did, I love you, and I just filled the whole thing, and I stuck it on her dashboard. So I took the car to have it cleaned and forgot that I'd stuck it on a dashboard. And so, I mean, those people cleaning that car, boy, did they clean that car. I mean, it just, and I got back in it, and the guy who was giving me the keys at this little joint said, hey, nice note. What may not surprise you is about three weeks later, which was yesterday morning, I got in the car to do it again, and that note's still on the dashboard. Why? Because there's something about knowing you're loved that covers up everything else. It's an everlasting love. And he writes that love note to you in a dozen different ways. It's just, the world being what it is, we miss reading it. Because the culture teaches us that if things are going well, then that proves somebody loves us. With God, whether it is well or hard, whether it is life or death, whether you feel like it or deserve to hear it, or on the opposite extreme, you're the last one he ought to be saying it to, certainly in your neighborhood, it's still true. He loves you. It's a love so great that he put his son on the cross for us. You talk about love. John chapter 3. John chapter 3. There it is. Verse 14, as Moses lifted up the serpent in the wilderness, even so must the Son of Man be lifted up, so that whoever believes will in him have eternal life. I'll watch closely. Imagine it. Imagine it, dads. Imagine it, mothers. God so loved the world that he gave his only begotten son. He gave his son. To whom? To the world. That whoever believes in him shall not perish, but have eternal life. How good is that? He so loved us that he knew there could never be a relationship as long as we operate on our own. I mean, look at our lives. You talk about a mess. You talk about baggage and garbage. We could know the secrets of the people in this room, there'd be scandals spread all over the city. And God knows all of the secrets. And he hasn't yet regretted putting his son on that cross for us. Why? Because it's the only way you could have a relationship. When you love someone, you want a relationship with them. He so loved the world. Are you part of the world? Last time I checked. If you wonder, do this. And if you feel air, you're part of the world. Okay? If you question that, do it at a mirror. If a mirror fogs over, you're part of the world, okay? You're alive. He so loved you. He didn't loan you his son. He didn't make a bargain that if you clean up your life, his son's death will help you out. He gave his son. He gave his son. You have a son? You have a daughter? Imagine that. I think I love people deeply until I think about that. Chances are good I wouldn't sacrifice my son or daughter for any of those people. God did it for all of us. He so loved you and me that he gave him. So that what? So that we will never perish, but on the other hand, have life like him, eternal kind of life. And I left out the most important part. Whoever believes in him. That's it. Don't have to clean up your life. You can't if you tried. You have to believe in him. That's called the gospel. That's good news. He died for you on a cross. And you believe in him, you have eternal life with God. And a whole new beginning starts from the inside out. And goodness knows we need help from the inside out. But I'm not a follower of Jesus. How can I be sure of that? Listen to the words of another. He writes this, I recently overheard a talk show host attempting to give a caller an ego boost. God loves you for what you are. You must see yourself as something special. After all, you are special to God. But that misses the whole point, he writes. God does not love us for what we are. He loves us in spite of what we are. Now, there's a little hope. You don't have to measure up for him to say you're among those that are loved. It's because you can't measure up. That makes his love so special. You're not the one special. I'm not the one that's special. God is special. His son is special. It is only his love and his grace, this man writes, that gives our lives any significance at all. Maybe you're thinking it's a pretty harsh analysis to say there's nothing special about me. And in case that's your response, look at Romans chapter 3. And this is a good... it's an autopsy. I'm just going to go ahead and say it. It's an autopsy of our inner being. It cuts down where no surgeon's scalpel can reach. And in case you need the reminder, look at what it says in verse 10 of Romans 3. As it is written, there's none righteous, not even one. There's none who understand. There's none who seeks for God. All have turned aside. Together they have become useless. There's none who does good. That means in our own flesh. Not even one. And now the Now the autopsy, the throat, an open grave. With their tongues they keep deceiving. 14. Their mouths are full of cursing and bitterness. Their feet are swift to shed blood. Destruction and misery are in their paths, and the path of peace they have not known. There's no fear of God before their eyes. Now, I wanted that to be the black backdrop, the dark truth, before you look at Romans 5:8. Look at this. In light of all of that, all of the things he has said about the throat, the tongue, the lips, the mouth, the feet, the path, all of them wrong direction, wrong motives, wrong actions. But look at verse 8 of Romans 5. God demonstrates his own love. There it is again. He demonstrates his love toward us in that while we were yet sinners, Christ died for us. That is the brilliant diamond that sits in the backdrop of Romans chapter 3. And it is resplendent in beauty. It stands in stark contrast to who we are and to how we respond in life, and to it's almost more than we can take in. We need to get our theology straight when it comes to our culture. No one is righteous. No one understands without divine assistance. No one seeks God voluntarily. No one turns toward him. We all in our nature turn away from him. And you'll always have that nature, turning away from him. At the weak moments, you will find yourself doubting him and resisting his will. And yet he loves us. In spite of all the baggage and garbage we bring out of our culture and life before him. Well, I decided to do something very different, because I think some of you might remember it better if I do it this way. I want to read you a story, and then I want to read you a statement. And I want you to hear the story as if you're hearing it for the first time. So I'm not going to tell you where it is. I just want you to hear the story. And I want you to put yourself in the story. It's a story of a father's love on behalf of a son who didn't deserve it and had spurned it. But the father never walked away. Put yourself in the story. There was once a father who had two sons. The younger son said to his father, "Father, I want right now what's coming to me." So the father divided the property between them. It wasn't long before the younger son packed his bags and left for a distant country. There, undisciplined and dissipated, he wasted everything he had. After he had gone through all his money, there was a bad famine through that country, and he began to hurt. So he signed on with a citizen there who assigned him to his fields to slop the pigs. He was so hungry, he would have eaten the corn cobs in the pig slop, but no one would give him any. That brought him to his senses. He said, "All those farm hands working for my father sit down to three meals a day, and here I am starving to death. I'm going to go back to my father." I love that line. I'm not going to go back to my home, to my neighborhood, to my room, to my friends, to my bed, to the place of comfort where I can get a shower, get cleaned up. I'm going to go back to whom? My father. That's a father's love. Never dawns on him that he can't. I'm going to go back to my father. I'll say to him, Father, I've sinned against God and I've sinned before you and I don't deserve to be called your son. Take me as a hired hand. He got right up and went home to his father, says again. While he was still a long way off, you're the great old dad. Standing there waiting, realizing it's his boy. While he was a long way off, his father saw him, his heart pounding. He ran out, embraced him, and repeatedly kissed him. Is that good or what? Watch this happen now. The father, he's all over the boy. And this boy stinks. This boy's dirty. And he starts a speech. Father, I've sinned against God. I've sinned before you and I don't deserve. Stop, said the dad. Father wasn't listening. He called to the servant and said, quick, bring a clean set of clothes and dress him. Put the family ring on his finger and sandals on his feet. Get that grain-fed heifer and we'll roast it. We're going to have a feast. We're going to have a wonderful time. My son is here, given up for dead and now alive, given up for lost and now found. And they began to have a wonderful time. And I'm crazy about that story. Because that's you and me in our worst moment. Feeling like we ought to run in the other direction, knowing we should go back to the one who made us. And what draws us to him is his love for us. Your love for us. And nothing can separate us from that love. Listen to the statement. With God on our side like this, how can we lose? If God didn't hesitate to put everything on the line for us, embracing our condition and exposing himself to the worst by sending his own son, is there anything else he wouldn't gladly and freely do for us? And who would dare tangle with God by messing with one of God's chosen? Who would even dare to point a finger? The one who died for us, who was raised to life for us, is in the presence of God at this moment, sticking up for us. Do you think anyone is going to be able to drive a wedge between us and Christ's love? There is no way. Not trouble, not hard times, not hatred, not hunger, not homelessness, not bullying threats, not backstabbing, not even the worst sins listed in the scriptures. None of this phases us because Jesus loves us. I'm absolutely convinced that nothing living or dead, angelic or demonic, today or tomorrow, high or low, thinkable or unthinkable, absolutely nothing can get between us and God's love because of the way Jesus, our Master, has embraced us. Amen? How marvelous! How wonderful is our Savior's love for us. We've sung it since little kids. Jesus loves me. What? This I know. Why? God, the Bible tells me so. All our lives, and here we are adults, still doubting it. Now, I have poured with passion myself into this message, and it's time for you to respond. Okay? If you really believe that God loves you, stand to your feet right now. Just stand there, okay? I'm going to have to hold you back right now. If you're sitting in a wheelchair and you can't stand, lift your hands up. Here we go. It's going to be the greatest altar call in the history of Stonebriar Church right now. Say it after me. God loves me. Say it like you mean it. God loves me. Together, God loves us. God loves, no matter what, God loves us. I am loved by God. Listen to me. Listen. In the darkest night, when the bottom is dropped out of your life, remember what you said. God loves you. There'll never be a time in your existence when he will stop loving you. Now the part that some of you would have to say for the first time, I believe in Jesus Christ as my Savior. Say that. I believe in Jesus Christ as my Savior. The reason that's significant is because apart from him, you can't relate to the one who loves you, and he waits. He waits patiently. And some of you, for the first time in your life, have made a statement like that. God bless you for that. God loves me. Here we go again. God loves me. God loves us. God loves you. God loves you. Thank you, Lord, for loving me. Will you please remember this? When everybody's gone home, you're alone, and nobody's around, the sun has gone down, and your mind begins to play tricks on you, and the enemy says, you can't believe that. You just said it. And you have never told yourself more truth than you did in those three words. We've sung it since we were kids. Jesus loves me, this I know, for the Bible tells me so. Our Father, today we have needed to hear this, and we embrace it. It is a truth we have taken for granted to the point that it no longer has impacted us as it should. Thank you for your unconditional, undying, everlasting love. Thank you that it pervades our being. It is at work within us, whether we are sleeping or awake, whether we are obeying or disobeying, whether we are strong or weak, whether we are healthy or sick, whether we are in the places we wish to be or find ourselves in places we feel awkward, uneasy, like a hospital, like a funeral home, like all alone, and we have just come through a failure and we're broken. Remind us, oh God, that you love us. And may we live in light of that in such a way that it does make a difference. The most important thing about us is what we think about you. And today, we in turn, we love you. In Jesus' name, we pray. Everybody said, amen.
1: The most important thing about you isn't your failures, your history, or what you think of yourself. It's what you think about God and what he thinks about you. Today, Chuck Swindoll reminded us he loves you forever and without condition. Our subject is the love of God. It's just one of 12 attributes in this series called How Great is Our God. 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
2: My mother was a wise woman, relentless too. From the time I was old enough to string sentences together, she was pressing scripture into me. Memorize this. Learn that. Hide it in your heart. Honestly, when you're young and restless and there are a thousand other things competing for your attention, a mother's insistence on scripture memory can feel, well, a little annoying. But oh, how wise she was. Because here I am, decades later, with eyes that don't cooperate the way they used to. The pages of my beloved Bible, dog-eared, marked up, worn soft from a lifetime of handling, are nearly impossible for me to read now. But those promises, they come to my lips like sweet honey, spontaneously, effortlessly, right when I need them most. A friend told me recently that my body may be past 90, but my mind still responds like a 40-year-old. I'm not sure that's entirely accurate, but I'll take it. And I'll tell you why it's true, to whatever extent it is. It's because God's word is hidden in my heart, deeply, permanently. And nothing, not age, not failing eyesight, not the relentless march of time, can reach in and take it out. The grass withers, the flowers fade, but the word of God abides forever. I believe that today more than I've ever believed it in my life. And that's precisely why I refuse to grow weary in well-doing. We have something the world is desperately searching for. Hope, real hope, not optimism, not positive thinking. The timeless, unshakable hope of the cross we proclaim. Let's tell them together, because there is indeed hope.
1: 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And before we wrap up today, we want you to know that it's an honor to uplift one another, as well as our listeners, through faithful prayer and encouragement. 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John Pantry, urging you to hear Chuck Swindoll describe one of his favorite attributes of God, his grace. That's on Thursday on Insight for Living.

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Up next, it's the news, followed by Wake Up to Hope.

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1: The owners of the British yacht that faced warning shots from a Russian warship have said the move was totally unnecessary. Jane and Alan Kelvey from Buckinghamshire were sailing in the English Channel when they encountered the Russian frigate Admiral Grigorovich. Our correspondent Olivia Guthrie's been speaking to them.
2: The couple were clear to tell me that they hadn't actually been fired at by the Russian ship. These were very much shots into the air, and they took them to be some kind of warning to them, but they say that it was still extremely alarming.
1: The Ministry of Defence is investigating. Jeremy Clarkson's revealed he's been diagnosed with an aggressive form of cancer. The TV presenter announced the news on his show Clarkson's Farm, where he's seen telling his shocked co-stars Caleb and Charlie. He doesn't say what kind of cancer he has. The 66-year-old had warned fans online about a shift in tone.
3: Ordinarily, we try to keep the show bucolic and charming and cheerful. But the final two episodes, they're none of those things, really. They're a difficult watch.
1: Wes Streeting's predicting the Prime Minister will face a leadership challenge next week. The former Health Secretary says he doesn't think Sir Keir Starmer is listening to voters. Younger men are far less likely to recognise controlling someone's spending as abuse. The Home Office, which is teaming up with banks to act, found just nearly one in five 18 to 24-year-olds don't consider it abusive behaviour. Pub bookings have gone up by nearly 300% as fans make plans to watch England play in the World Cup tonight. Hospitality is expected to see a 42% sales boost across the group stage of the tournament. And Lionel Messi's equaled the all-time goal-scoring record at the World Cup. He scored a hat-trick as Argentina got their campaign underway with a 3-0 win over Algeria. That's the latest. I'm Fade Silva.
0: On the hour and up to date, this is Hope FM. Your faith-filled start to the day. This is Wake Up to Hope.
4: Well, a very good Wednesday morning. Welcome to Hope FM. It's time to wake up to hope.

0: It's a real favourite here on Wake Up to Hope, that one from KXC, beginning our Wednesday morning together. That's the track, I Believe.
1: Your faith-filled start to the day. This is Wake Up to Hope with Dan W.
0: And it's so good to have you here with us this Wednesday morning. You know it, it's the place, the space, that time of the morning right here on the radio where we begin our day in prayer and in worship. However, wherever you are, we meet you with some uplifting worship and also our morning message today. But I hope we'll uplift you at the start of this brand new morning. On the way, music from Brian Fowler and Terrian, from Jonathan Ogden and Casting Crowns. We'll be turning to Psalm 91 for our morning message very shortly too. But we'll continue with the worship, shall we? Stephanie Gretzinger and Leland together. This is No Turning Back. Good morning.

0: Fowler and Terrion together on Christus Victor. Before that, Stephanie Gretzinger with Leland and No Turning Back. This is Wake Up to Hope, part of your faith-filled mornings on Hope FM. It's time for this.
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0: He will call on me and I will answer him. I will be with him in trouble. I will deliver him and honour him. Psalm 91 verse 15 for our morning message today, and a profound reminder, the start of this new day, that no matter what you're facing, God is active, he is present, and he's accessible too. He is your refuge for whatever you are facing today. Not only that, not only will he stay close in those times of trouble, but he'll also rescue and honour you. So whatever noise this day brings, hold on to him. He'll be with you in the midst of it. He'll eventually rescue and honour you. Whether it's the anxiety of a looming deadline, a difficult conversation, or just stepping into the unknown, his presence isn't reserved for your best days. It's the anchor on the hardest days. Heavenly Father, I thank you for this yet another new morning. But as you come alongside those listening today, they're carrying anxiety, when they feel overwhelmed by the trouble that they're facing, help them to turn to you rather than rely on their own strength. Order their steps, guard their hearts, fill them with the peace and confidence that comes from knowing you are their ultimate defender. In Jesus' name I pray. Amen.

call on me and I will answer him. I'll be with him in trouble. I will deliver him and honour him. Psalm 91 verse 15, our morning message on Wake Up to Hope this morning. And music there, beautiful, beautiful music from Jonathan Ogden and Psalm 91. We're going to stay on that theme for one more song on Wake Up to Hope this morning, and it comes from Casting Crowns. This is Glorious Day, Living He Loved Me.

0: hope you've enjoyed our time on Wake Up to Hope this Wednesday morning. We'll do it all again tomorrow, Thursday. Helen, with you, Brighton Alley, from 7 o'clock. Do stay with us, though, because coming up next is the Hope FM Breakfast Show.
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0: Very much like yesterday, not so much in the way of sunshine around, but still feeling pretty warm and humid. 19 to 20 degrees, your highs, just the odd spot of rain. There's a chance of a few showers around this morning up until about lunchtime, but staying overcast as we head into Wednesday evening.
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Yeah, a very well-deserved round of applause for our opening track on the Hope FM Breakfast Show this morning. It's Elevation Worship and Hallelujah. Welcome us to this Wednesday morning, the 16th of June. It is the Hope FM Breakfast Show brought to you by Dorset Jewellers today. My name is Dan, with you through until 9 o'clock. Plenty of that faith-filled, feel-good music to take us through the morning. Good to have you along, by the way, on the way. Music from Ren Collective, brand new music from The Colour, and all your usual bits and pieces in the breakfast show. Keeping you up to date with all the big news stories of the day. We'll get to that in hour number two. Plenty of local news and latest from the World Cup, of course, later. 01202 777 321 on WhatsApp this morning. Let me know where you're listening in from. If there's anything that you want to hear, I'll be delighted to play you something.

0: Yeah, the one and only Ren Collective and Hallelujah Anyway. Before that, Peabod with Good News. Should we have some brand new music, shall we? This track dropped on Friday. It's from a band called The Colour. They've been around for a number of years. They're back with their first sort of set of new tunes and a new album coming out later on this year. First time, maybe like 3 or 4 years. Anyway, they're from Canada. This is a great song. See what you think. It's called Heavenly Hope.
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0: It's brand new music on the Hope FM Breakfast Show from The Colour. That's Heavenly Hope. Time ever closer to 8 o'clock this Wednesday morning. Still time to squeeze in one or two more tracks before we take the news at the top of the hour. We've got some music from Sons of Sunday on the way. Also one from Mercy Me Too. Stay with us.
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Yes, merci me. And we win. Which hopefully we'll be saying a little bit later on this evening after England take on Croatia in their opening game of the World Cup. A little bit of a tenuous thing there. I love that song from Mercy Me. Before that, Sons of Sunday with Holy Ghost. You're with the Hope FM Breakfast Show. It's Wednesday, the 17th of June. The time's just before 8 o'clock.

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1: Well, coming up in hour number two of your Hope FM Breakfast Show this morning, we'll keep that faithful feel-good music mix going with the likes of a Blanca. We'll have a couple more tunes from the current Hope 20 Top 20 from Micah Tyler, and maybe a new one from We The Kingdom as well. They just released a brand new album. We'll have the other side of the news and weather too. Our thought for the day with our very own Jane Dunlop, who's usually with us on a Tuesday, but has been swapped to Wednesday for this week. So a special song for us to begin our second hour of the breakfast show this morning from Jane. That's coming up. Also, we'll be keeping you up to date with all those big news stories of the day from around the world, up and down the UK and across BCP and Dorset. And it was a huge night. Afternoon, depending, or evening, depending on where you are in the world, in the World Cup, when those big stars really came alive. All the latest from the World Cup on the way to. Right now, let's go to the news.
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2: From the Sky News Centre at 8, inflation's remained unchanged despite most experts predicting the rate of price rises to accelerate again. It dropped to 2.8% in April because of the cut in the energy price cap and stayed the same in May. Our business correspondent Paul Kelso says the effects of the Iran war had been expected to push it back up.
3: What upward pressure there has been on prices has come from fuel, from petrol, which is up 25% nearly year on year, as we'd expect. But food inflation is pulling that back down. Food inflation has actually fallen.
2: Jeremy Clarkson's revealed he's been diagnosed with an aggressive form of cancer. The TV presenter announced the news on his show, Clarkson's Farm, where he's seen telling his shocked co-stars. He doesn't say what kind of cancer he has. The 66-year-old had warned fans online about a shift in tone.
4: Ordinarily, we try to keep the show bucolic and charming and cheerful. But the final two episodes, they're none of those things, really. They're a difficult watch.
2: The Ministry of Defence says it's investigating reports a Russian warship fired warning shots at a UK-registered yacht in the English Channel. A spokesperson says they were not aimed at the vessel. Wes Streeting's indicated he's prepared to trigger a leadership contest as early as next week, unless Sir Keir Starmer sets out a timetable for his departure. The former Health Secretary insists he has the backing of enough Labour MPs to stand. Younger men are far less likely to recognise controlling someone's spending as abuse. The Home Office found just nearly one in five 18 to 24-year-olds don't consider it abusive. And pub bookings have gone up by nearly 300% as fans make plans to watch England play in the World Cup tonight. Tech provider Zonal expects to see a 42% sales boost in hospitality across the group stage. That's the latest. I'm Faye De Silva.
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1: Well, there has been some rain around this morning, and much like yesterday, a very cloudy day on the way, but it is still feeling quite warm, a little bit humid too. Highs today of about 19 to 20 degrees, and maybe some spots of sunny spells developing at times in the afternoon, but mostly overcast. Tonight, patchy cloud, clear spells to start. As the night progresses, it will turn cloudy, but it will remain dry. Coming up on 3 minutes past eight, it's Wednesday morning. With Hope FM. 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
5: I have felt a bit flat this week and lacking in enthusiasm, so I felt that I needed something to lift me up. I was thinking about the verses from Deuteronomy. There is no one like the God of Jeshurun who rides the heavens to help you and in his excellency on the clouds. The eternal God is your refuge and underneath are the everlasting arms. And that reassured me that although I might feel a bit deflated, God is still with me. No matter how difficult things are, God is still watching over us. He never changes and is always worthy of our praise. So I thought I would choose a lively praise song from Elevation Worship that encourages us to praise. And that's the next song, Praise the Lord, O My Soul, by Elevation Worship.

0: Elevation Worship and Praise, featuring the voices of Brandon Lay, Chris Brown and Chandler Moore, as chosen for us for our thought for the day this morning by our very own Jane Dunlop.
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from the current top 20, according to our very own chart here on Hope FM, the Hope 20 chart show, which you can catch every Friday night, also repeated Wednesday afternoons, incidentally. Blanca and Ryan Ellis together on I'm Yours, beginning our second hour of the Hope FM breakfast show. Good to have you along on the way. We got music from We The Kingdom. They got a brand new album out. We got some more brand new music from Lindy. Also taking you through some of those big news stories of the morning. What an overnight it was for the World Cup as well. Waking up this morning, Haaland getting two, Mbappe getting two last night. And the old man, he's nearly 40. Lionel Messi scoring a hat-trick at the World Cup for the very first time. Competition has come alive. Of course, England gearing up for their opening game this evening. It's in Denver, I think it is. It's against Croatia, I know that much. More on the latest from the World Cup coming up. Also keeping you up to date with all those big news stories of the morning from around the world, up and down the UK and across BCP and Dorset too. 01202 777 321, the number to stay in touch this morning. If I missed your call in the first half, very, very sorry. You can always message on WhatsApp too. The classic Hope FM studio number, now available on WhatsApp. And if you're using the all-new Hope FM player, now available on all Android and Apple devices, when you're listening live, it's a handy little button to message the studio there. That's a click down to take you straight through to WhatsApp. Request a song, let me know what you want to hear. I'd be delighted to play you something. Right now, let's continue with the music. Brand new one from We The Kingdom on the way after Micah Tyler and Perfectly.

0: It's We The Kingdom on the Hope FM Breakfast Show. It's a song called So Good, taken from a brand new album of theirs that dropped last Friday. Cool. It's the album name, Everything I Thought Was Pleasure, features that one. Also, a great collaboration with Crowder, and also the song The Plans as well, which was Franny Cash's final song with the band that was released last year. So, yeah, good to have new music from We The Kingdom. We'll stick with the new music for now. Another song that came out on Friday. They're from Scandinavia. They're from Sweden, to be precise. A sibling trio by the name of Lindy. They've had a good run of single releases recently. Here's their latest one. It's called Reclaiming My Life.
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0: It certainly is the Hope FM Breakfast Show this Wednesday morning. Good to have you with us on the way, keeping you up to date with all those big news stories of the day. Also, our track of the week, our latest spin of a new one from Megan Woods coming up. But right now, here's Ray.

0: That's It Really Is Amazing Grace. Before that, Ray with the song Joy. Coming up on 8:33 this Wednesday morning. Music from Alison Ide on the way, from Strings and Hard, and also Megan Woods with our track of the week. But right now, let's have a look through some of those big news stories from around the world and up and down the UK today. Mostly up and down the UK, actually. We'll start with Wes Streeting, who's indicated he's prepared to trigger a leadership contest as early as next week, unless Sir Keir Starmer sets out a timetable for his departure. The former health secretary insists he has the backing of enough Labour MPs to stand in a contest. He says the big uncertainty surrounding the Prime Minister can't continue.
1: I don't think he's listened to his cabinet. Right. I don't think he's listened to the parliamentary party. And I don't think he's listened to the voters who only in May sent the Labour Party an extremely humbling message at the ballot box.
0: The owners of a British yacht that faced warning shots from a Russian warship in the English Channel have said the move was totally unnecessary. Jane and Alan Kelvey from Buckinghamshire were sailing in the Channel when they encountered the Russian frigate yesterday, day before yesterday. Sky's correspondent Olivia Guthrie has been speaking to them.
2: The couple were clear to tell me that they hadn't actually been fired at by the Russian ship. These were very much shots into the air, and they took them to be some kind of warning to them, but they say that it was still extremely alarming.
0: The Ministry of Defence has confirmed Russian claims that the alert was sounded to prevent a collision. You may have been hearing in the national news this morning, Jeremy Clarkson has revealed he's been diagnosed with cancer. The former Top Gear host shared the news in the latest episode of his series Clarkson's Farm on Amazon Prime.
3: I had a medical, remember back in May?
4: Yeah.
3: And he went, you know, it disappeared off the other week and I biopsied on it. It's cancer and it's aggressive, but it's really early, so the treatment will be, you know. I'm praying that we could get the harvest done and then I could go and get some treatment.
0: Yeah, the TV, that was a clip from Clarkson's Farm. The TV presenter says he expects to be fine, but will be out of action for a while. He hasn't revealed what type of cancer he has. A charity warning domestic abuse increases by more than a third when England lose in a major football tournament. Women's Aid is launching the Other Kickoff campaign, suggesting 11:37 p.m. is the time that abusive partners return home after watching the match. Veronica Oakeshott is from the charity.
5: This time last year, the police were picking up, were recording a domestic abuse related crime once every 40 seconds. This June, we would expect that to have a big uptick.
0: Women's Aid is putting up billboards, mobile vans and fly posters near major fan zones tonight to direct women to where they can find help. To the football, then to the World Cup. And it came alive last night with some of those big names. Kylian Mbappe becoming France's leading international goal scorer. He bagged two with a 3-1 win for France over Senegal. France didn't look very good in the first half, but they looked very, very good in the second half. Did the favourites to win the whole thing. Erling Haaland, he made his debut in the World Cup. The first time Norway have been in a World Cup for a number of years. He scored two as they beat Iraq 4-1. And I'm waking up this morning to find out that a guy who's going to be turning 39 in a week and a half, Lionel Messi, well, he's still a very good player, isn't he? He scored his first World Cup hat-trick in a big win, in a 3-0 win. Over Algeria, the current World Cup holders getting off to a good start, which isn't always the case in World Cups. Often the holders struggle in the next competition, but Argentina looking good, and France eventually looking very good as well. The other match overnight, Austria recorded their first win at the World Cup, beating Jordan 2-1. I find that surprising that Austria had never won a game at the World Cup before. Today, of course, England get their campaign underway at 9 o'clock, a kickoff in Denver. In Texas. And up to 15,000 England fans are expected in the city. Jude Bellingham, Bukayo Saka, and John Stones are all fighting for a place in the starting lineup. Whoever is picked, these excited England fans are ready for another roller coaster.
4: I think it's going to be difficult. I think we're going to have to struggle through quite a few games.
6: I feel like Tuchel's got a good system going now.
4: I think it's going to be 2-0. 2-0 England. I think it's going to be quite an easy dispatch.
7: I think 4-0. I think Croatia will crumble in the second half.
0: Yeah, mixed predictions there. Questions over England's defence. Looking very good up top. Our very own Uncle Rom, he's confident. He's gone for four goals for England. Didn't say how many Croatia would get. But yeah, four goals for England. We'll wait and see. Let's just get ourselves ready for a drab 0-0 draw, shall we? But best of luck, England, tonight as they get their campaign underway. The other games taking place are Portugal, Ronaldo, another older gentleman of the World Cup. Portugal take on the Congo, and then overnight Ghana, Panama at midnight. Antoine Semenyo should be taking part in that. And then 3 o'clock in the morning, the big one, Uzbekistan against Colombia. I'm sure everyone will be waiting up for that one. Okay, our track of the week is on the way, by the way. Megan Woods telling us a story behind her latest single called Heaven Down Here. Before that, though, we'll have one from Strings and Heart after the latest single from Alison Ide. This is called Hips.

the way I speak. Why are you obsessed? Hands off the way I pray, the words I sing. Why are you obsessed? Hands off my.

0: That's their surf rock version of Maverick City Music's I Thank God. Love that one. Before that, the latest single from Alison Ide and Hips. Just gone a quarter to nine at this Wednesday morning time now for our track of the week from Megan Woods.
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2: Hey, it's Megan Woods, and my song, Heaven Down Here, came from looking at the world around us and feeling that ache that so many of us carry right now. We may be more connected than ever, but so many of us still feel alone, overwhelmed, and homesick for something that this world can't give us. Heaven Down Here is a cry for the presence of Jesus in the middle of all of it. It's a prayer for the Holy Spirit to come near, for God's will to be done, and for His kingdom to come on earth as it is in heaven.

0: Megan Woods and Heaven Down Here is our latest track of the week on the Hope FM Breakfast Show. Big thank you to Megan for sharing the heart and the story behind that one. Coming up before we hit the top of the hour, we'll take you through those big news stories across BCP and Dorset. Also one from Hannah Maria too. Stay with us.
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0: Well, time now to have a look through some of those big news stories across BCP and Dorset this morning. We'll start with the story we talked about yesterday. A second man and woman have been arrested after a suspected explosive device was found at a property in Christchurch, forcing residents to leave their homes. Dorset police said officers making arrest inquiries discovered the device inside a home on Suffolk Avenue shortly after 9:30 a.m. on Monday. The device was removed on Monday evening. The man and woman, along with a man detained on Monday, were all arrested on suspicion of firearms offences and remain in police custody. A 50-metre cordon remains in place while further searches are carried out at the property. Those living close by have not yet been allowed to return to their homes. Elsewhere, thieves who broke into a fire station in Dorset and stole equipment are being sought by police. The incident at Maiden Newton Fire Station happened overnight on the 12th of June, according to Dorset Police. The four said an offender or offenders broke into the station through a window and took equipment from inside the building. Police are calling on any witnesses or people who may have captured relevant CCTV footage to get in touch. Richard Robson of Dorset Police says they've launched a full investigation into the incident. They're carrying out detailed inquiries to identify those involved. Let's get to the Cherries then. Cherries related news. Defender right back Alex Jimenez remains under investigation after he was suspended earlier this season following social media posts that circulated involving the Spaniard. He missed the final 3 games of the season at Fulham and a home to Man City and away at Nottingham Forest. The FA investigation into the posts is ongoing. The club are awaiting a verdict. This news has popped back up because Jimenez wasn't included in the club's released and retained list, which was published last week. But the Bournemouth Echo understands this is because Jimenez was a loan player and his permanent deal won't become active until July the 1st. Jimenez made 31 appearances in the Premier League for Bournemouth last season with 26 starts and 1 goal. And some good sports news from somewhere. Dorset Paralympic wheelchair tennis star Lucy Shuka has been handed a Wimbledon wildcard for this summer's championship. The 5-time Paralympian will line up in the women's doubles alongside a Dutch world number one and multiple Grand Slam winner Didi de Groot after the pair were given a place in the draw by tournament organisers. It will be Lucy's 15th appearance at Wimbledon, extending a remarkable record at SW19 for the British number one. And that gets underway in a week or two, doesn't it? Wimbledon, looking forward to that. Okay, that's it from me today. Best of luck to England in the World Cup against Croatia later. I'll be back with you on Friday with a special guests with me joining me in the studio on Friday. Not only have I got my mate Gordon T from the Artist Interview podcast making a rare live appearance in the studio with me on a breakfast show, he's bringing with him one half of the band Drakeford. Huge fans of Drakeford, we are on the Hope FM Breakfast Show. Yeah, Drake from Drakeford. Ford isn't available. So some live music. They're talking about the American's perspective on the World Cup. He's also a Cherries fan as well, an adopted Cherries fan. So really looking forward to welcoming Drake into the studio on Friday for some live music, some worship chat, and also a little bit of football discussion as well, I hope. That's it from me on The Breakfast Show today. Thank you so much for being with me. Coming up later on this morning, between 9 and 10 is Hope FM music, more of that Faith Hill feel good music mix. And then from 10 o'clock, another chance to hear the latest edition of Mornings with Blair. His special guest, well, someone you're very familiar with, Ian Robertson, who's usually pressing the buttons on the show. No, he's the guest talking about a brand new book of his about the life of Martin Luther. That's from 10 o'clock this morning. Full schedules, as always, over at hopefm.com. We're going to play out this morning with last week's track of the week. It's from an artist by the name of Hannah Maria. I love this song. I hope you like it too. Playing us out. It's called it's called I Give It All To You. Have a lovely, lovely rest of your day.

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4: Inflation's remained unchanged despite most experts predicting the rate of price rises to accelerate again. It dropped to 2.8% in April because of the cut in the energy price cap and stayed the same in May. Our business correspondent Paul Kelso says the effects of the Iran war had been expected to push it back up.
5: What upward pressure there has been on prices has come from fuel, from petrol, which is up 25% nearly year on year, as we'd expect. But food inflation is pulling that back down. Food inflation has actually fallen.
4: Jeremy Clarkson's revealed he's been diagnosed with an aggressive form of cancer. The TV presenter announced the news on his show, Clarkson's Farm, where he's seen telling his shocked co-stars. He doesn't say what kind of cancer he has. The 66-year-old had warned fans online about a shift in tone.
6: Ordinarily, we try to keep the show bucolic and charming and cheerful, but the final two episodes, they're none of those things, really. They're a difficult watch.
4: The Ministry of Defence says it's investigating reports a Russian warship fired warning shots at a UK-registered yacht in the English Channel. A spokesperson says they were not aimed at the vessel. Wes Streeting's indicated he's prepared to trigger a leadership contest as early as next week, unless Sir Keir Starmer sets out a timetable for his departure. The former Health Secretary insists he has the backing of enough Labour MPs to stand. Younger men are far less likely to recognise controlling someone's spending as abuse. The Home Office found just nearly one in five 18 to 24-year-olds don't consider it abusive. And pub bookings have gone up by nearly 300% as fans make plans to watch England play in the World Cup tonight. Tech provider Zonal expects to see a 42% sales boost in hospitality across the group stage. That's the latest. I'm Faye De Silva.
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5: Well, good morning and welcome to the Breakfast Show. And it's very significant, isn't it? Because the weather is taking a turn for the better and this show will further brighten your day. And a very full programme it is too. In a moment or two, I'll be talking to Adrian about the latest in books and music. And then my very special guest is today is somebody who is an author. He certainly is no stranger to you. And I'm talking about my friend and colleague, Ian Robertson, who's written a book on the life of Martin Luther. But more about that a wee bit later on. Then, of course, we'll have Uncle Ron along with us with his latest music choice. And we've been to the cinema this time to see Masters of the Universe. But just now, time to say good morning to you, Adrian.
6: Good morning, Blair. How are you?
5: I'm very well. Well, it's been a bit of a time since you and I just chatted together. I mean, you talk every week to Ian because you heard he's an author now, you know.
6: Indeed.
5: So he'll no doubt be knocking on your door soon to talk about his brand new book about Martin Luther.
6: Looking forward to it.
5: Anyway, what have you got for us in terms of, first of all, books?
6: I've got two interesting books to look at this morning. The first one looks at the life of Lilias Trotter, a name that some people may have heard of, not hugely well known, but a fascinating character. She was a renowned artist, but she turned her back on what was promising to be quite a lucrative career in the art world. This is back in the sort of late 19th century we're talking about here. But she turned away from her budding art career to follow a different course. She turned her life through to working in the rough streets of London. She would go to North Africa as a missionary, working among the Arab people in places like Morocco and Algeria. A fascinating life. And this new book is called If Only We Could See, and it's a lovely new examination of her life by Jennifer Trafton, who is an artist in her own right. Lovely hardback, beautifully produced book with colour pictures as well, showing some of Lilias's lovely artwork as well. So fascinating biography of someone who really lived out what it meant to follow the call of God, no matter where that takes you.
5: So clearly an inspirational story.
6: Very much.
5: So that's that one then from Jennifer. What else have you got for us?
6: My second book comes from Nikki Copeland. It's called And the Trees of the Field. It's a 30-day devotional looking at the times in the Bible when trees are mentioned, looking at what those stories mean, what the symbolism around trees can mean for us in our life today. We're looking at, for example, what does Jesus mean when he talks about a mustard seed and a mustard tree? What does it mean to have faith like that? What does it mean in David's life where he's said that he will flourish like the olive groves. There are fig trees mentioned. Fascinating stories and details that perhaps we might overlook on a surface reading of these well-known stories. Just looking at stories where trees are mentioned and what that can mean for our understanding of God and his work in our life.
5: Well, thank you for that. Well, of course, our music choice today is Father Let It Be from the Sidewalk Prophets. Obviously, you'll be very familiar with the music of the Sidewalk Prophets, and they've just, of course, it's a brand new one for the Hope chart, isn't it?
6: Very much so, yes. I remember playing some early stuff from the Sidewalk Prophets. They've been around for, must be 20 years now, probably more than that. Songs like The Words I Would Say, You Love Me Anyway, Come to the Table. I remember playing all of those in my days on the chart show. And yeah, good to hear them back with some brand new music.
5: Well, thank you for all of that, Adrian, and I look forward to seeing you same time, same place. And in the meantime, Sidewalk Prophets, take it away.

0: Well, that was Father Let It Be from the Sidewalk Prophets. And just a reminder of those two books that Adrian talked to us about. If Only We Could See That by Jennifer Trafton, and then And the Trees of the Fields by Nikki Copeland.
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0: Well, my very special guest today is no stranger to you, and certainly not to me. It would be Mr. Ian Robertson himself. Well, thank you for agreeing to be my guest, Ian.
2: It's a pleasure, as always, to be with you on air.
0: Now, Ian, as some of you will know, is an author. His first book was comparing religious broadcasting in the States with religious broadcasting here, but he has a whole new project, and the subject is a person. Who is the person, Ian?
2: The person is somebody called Martin Luther.
0: Have you got a title for the book?
2: Yeah, actually, it's called The Luther Legacy, The Monk That Shook the World. That might give you some idea of where the book is going.
0: Now, of course, your first book, I've already sort of said, it was comparing religious broadcasting in the States to religious broadcasting here, and that's been selling quite well, hasn't it?
2: Yeah, it has.
0: So what was it that made you decide to pick on Martin Luther? I mean, obviously, he was a bit of a troublemaker, really, wasn't he?
2: He was in some ways. Actually, it dates back to the time when I was at university. I was at King's College in London and doing a history course there, along with actually one of my schoolmates who was also at King's College. We were there sitting in lecture room one at King's College, waiting for our eminent professor to come, who was called Professor Cargill Thompson. And he delivered every week a Reformation history lecture and had different people that he talked about. But it was pretty obvious that the favourite character that he had was Martin Luther, and he would wax

0: lyrical about Martin Luther, about his life, about his exploits, his family, and so on. He was definitely intrigued by him, and was eventually, of course, to write books himself about Martin Luther. But the thing that struck me while I was sitting there in lecture room one wasn't that just I was sitting there learning to pass an exam. I was sitting there being inspired by somebody who could talk about a person that literally changed the course of history. And that hit me between the eyes, and I thought, wow, this man really was a significant person. And that inspired me to do the course. It inspired me to read more about Martin Luther subsequent to doing my course. And I thought, you know, one day, if I get the chance, I might not be as eminent as Cargill Thompson, but maybe I can get around to writing a book myself. And I thought, well, where do I start with this? And what I did, I found two authors that were pretty well known themselves for writing books on Martin Luther. One of them was the professor of history at Oxford University, and the other one was a professor in Germany. And I thought, I wonder whether I can get hold of these and ask them a little bit about their approach. And amazingly, I managed to find emails for both of them, which was a bit of a research project in its own right. And I wrote to them, asked them about why they'd written the books themselves about Martin Luther, and roughly, you know, should I have a particular approach? The thing that I learned very quickly was that there isn't one approach to Martin Luther. He is a multifaceted person who did lots of different things and during his life changed his mind about a number of things as well. So I thought, right, well, when I get a chance, I'm going to sit down and have a go at this. So that's really what inspired me to pick the whole subject up.
1: Well, there may be people listening who don't know much about Martin Luther. They may have heard of his name, but that's about also. Where does he sit, historically speaking?
0: Well, he sits in the sort of, you know, late 15th century into the 16th century. So he was way, way back in history. He's not a modern reformer by any stretch of the imagination. So we're talking in England about the time of the Tudors, and in Germany around the time of the Holy Roman Emperor Charles V. So he is a very historical character. So it's a flashback to his life.
1: What was he like as a child?
0: Well, actually, as a child, he wasn't really brought up in any special way. His parents were peasants, really, and he was born, and the following day was St. Martin's Day. And so his parents, Hans and Margaretha, decided that they would name him Martin. So he became Martin Luther. He had a pretty difficult childhood in lots of ways. His father was quite a driven sort of person, and Martin was beaten quite a lot, both at home and eventually at school.
1: He was bullied then?
0: He was bullied in lots of different ways. He was born in a little place called Eisleben in Germany, in really a bit of a backwater of Germany. But in fact, the family moved to Magdeburg. And the reason for that was that his father got employment taking him out of the sort of peasant agricultural world into copper mines. Magdeburg had copper mines there, and really his father did very well. As I said, he was a very driven sort of person and eventually ended up owning quite a few copper mines himself.
1: So was he wealthy then?
0: He wasn't wealthy, but he had sufficient money to pay for the education for Martin. And that wouldn't have been true for all the people that came from that area of the world and from that village. Yeah.
1: Well, since you mentioned education, how did he get on at school? I mean, clearly he was bullied, but academically, what was he like?
0: Well, he did well at school, but that was because he had parents that wanted him to succeed and teachers that were willing to beat him into submission. he records on a couple of occasions of the fact that when he was reciting things, he got it wrong, and he got caned every time he got it wrong. And on one day, he was caned 15 times. So you can see it was a very severe way that education was held. They would learn all the sort of main subjects, you know, like maths and Latin and a sort of physics as well, and obviously too the religious education was part of that. He was a good student, but he didn't really have much alternative.
1: Well, he was eventually sent on a trip to Rome, and I understand that that trip didn't go very well.
0: Yeah, what happened was that eventually he was put under the tutelage of a guy called Staupitz, and Staupitz wanted to encourage Martin, because not only did he manage through what we would call secondary school, but then he went on to university, and he wanted to study law. And his father believed that he should become a lawyer. And that was a very, very significant profession at that time. If you were the level of a lawyer, you were going to really be very well off. And his father obviously recognised that. So he was put under the tutelage of Staupitz, who encouraged him in his university education, even to the point of getting him to be able to teach other students as well. He did really well. But Staupitz was part of a setup in the university where faith played a very, very important part. And he decided that Martin should actually help some of the infrastructure of the university and solve some of the problems that they were having with the monasteries. And he was sent on a trip to Rome, a long trip. And Martin was really looking forward to that. And the reason for that was, of course, Rome was the center of the Catholic Church. The Pope was there. There were all sorts of relics there that had been saved. And he was really excited to go on this trip. Unfortunately, when he got there, he found that his ideal picture of what it was like didn't turn out to be anything like he hoped. He found that a lot of the monks there were people who, they weren't very hard working. They spent most of the time drinking. Some of them illicitly were married or had women around, all of which was prohibited. He found that people were being ripped off by being sold false relics of the saints and stuff like that. And so Martin became really disillusioned about that. And he really, well, became depressed, I think we would say, that his ideal things like that wasn't something that he'd really look forward to. So not great for him on his first trip to Rome.
1: Now, despite his education, his flourishing career and faith, he was quite a troubled man. How did that manifest itself?
0: Well, it manifested itself in the sense that he never thought he was good enough for God. No matter what he did, he entered a monastery eventually, but the whole thing about how God would be pleased with him was something that he struggled with. And therefore, he tried so hard in every possible way, not to sin, but to do all the things that he believed would please God. But he had this sinking feeling that, you know, it just wasn't good enough. On one of his trips, he decided that he would go home. And he went home to see his parents, but on his way back to the university, he was confronted in a thunderstorm. Obviously, he feared for his life. He thought he was going to die. And he screamed out, supposedly, these words, "Saint Anna, save me and I will become a monk." And it was a vow that he made in a crisis-type situation. But he'd said it, and he believed that he should do it. And unfortunately, he came back and he told the people at the university that he was going to enter a monastery, and he was going to give up law. He gave away his law books to his fellow students and eventually had to tell his father that he wasn't going to be a lawyer.
1: I'm sure that didn't play out very well.
0: It didn't go down very well at all. And I think there was the element in Martin that he was fearful of his father. I suppose psychologically that made him, with a father figure of God, fearful that, you know, God might not be pleased with him. But he knew he would be in dead trouble if, having made that vow, he didn't actually go and do it. So he entered an Augustinian monastery and he turned his back on the law. He didn't turn his back on his family. He hoped that they would come round, but it was for him a troubled time, because as a monk, which is a very, very serious calling, it was hard work. Early mornings, lots of periods of time of prayer and fasting. They had to work as well, but he was, if you like, a good monk. I think that's the way of describing it. But he was really finding it incredibly hard. He was what we would call for a long time a troubled man.
1: Well, let's have your first piece of music. And indeed, Martin Luther was known for writing a number of hymns. This particular one, "Out of the Depths I Cry Unto Thee," was penned by him. But why have you chosen it?
0: Well, because I think it speaks of the situation in which he was in. "Out of the depths I cry unto thee." In a sense, that's what he was doing once he became a monk. He was trying to get the pleasure of God by the things that he was doing, and he always felt that he was failing, and so he always felt in the depths, as it were. But "out of the depths I cry unto thee" is a reflection of a psalm, and it was his heartfelt plea. And eventually, when he was going to start writing hymns, it was natural that he would write about that experience. So that's why we get "Out of the Depths."
1: Well, let's have a listen to it.

0: That's Out of the Depths, I Cry to Thee, sung there by the Trinity Choir of St. Paul's Chapel. And of course, it was penned by Martin Luther, who is the subject of our conversation today. Well, I'll continue my conversation with Ian after this.
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0: Legacy, focusing on the life and work of Martin Luther. Now, Ian, we already talked that Martin had a bit of a challenging time when he went to Rome, and it brought him into a conflict with the Roman Catholic Church, especially over something called indulgences. But for those who don't know, what's that?
6: Well, basically, the Catholic Church had lots of practices. Martin, of course, as a monk, would be aware of all the things of the Catholic Church. And one of the things that they had were these things called indulgences. And at this time, he was at the University of Wittenberg. He'd been studying the scriptures. And these indulgences were basically a piece of paper that, if you like, was ascribed by the Pope that people could purchase. And some people saw it as a gift to the church. And in return for that gift, the indulgence, the actual piece of paper, if you like, gave you freedom from purgatory. That you would buy your way to heaven.
0: And purgatory is sort of the waiting place between when you die and when you hopefully go to heaven.
6: Yeah, that's what the Roman Catholic Church believes. And the indulgences, although they were supposed to be, if you like, almost like a sacrament, basically people got the idea that if they paid the money and took the piece of paper, it would get them to heaven. Now, Martin, of course, realized that all that wasn't correct. As he read the scriptures, he realized that people were justified by faith in Christ, and that was the thing that would take them to heaven. And so he wrote objections to the indulgences, and especially because in the area in which he lived, there was somebody acting on behalf of the Roman Catholic Church and the authorities selling these indulgences. And Martin believed that his people, his parishioners, would be duped by that, thinking that their payment for the indulgence would get them to heaven or reduce their time in purgatory. And so he wrote, if you like, a thesis, but there were 95 of them, 95 statements that was explaining why this practice was incorrect and why people wouldn't get to heaven by paying for an indulgence. He wrote it with the intention of creating a debate so that the whole issue will be brought to the attention of people, and people will have a better understanding. Reputedly, he nailed the thesis to the door of the church at Wittenberg. Now, whether they actually got a nail and walloped it in the door, or whether he just published it, I think historians are not sure. But he ended up with this 95 theses, which caused a massive stir. And one of the reasons why it was so popular was that in Germany at that time, they were just developing the printing press. And so a number of cities, including Wittenberg, had printing presses. So when Martin wrote the thesis could be duplicated, if you like, run off.
0: And made widely available.
6: Made widely available. And so his ideas didn't just sit on the door, if you like, of the church in Wittenberg. It spread like wildfire. And really upset the authorities and key people in the Roman Catholic Church, including the Pope, Pope Leo X. And basically, Luther was asked, you know, you've got to recant. You've got to change your mind on this. And he wasn't willing to change his mind. He wrote even more about it. Eventually, the Pope said, well, you know, if he doesn't recant, he will be excommunicated. And so he was brought to task as a result of that.
0: Well, that was pretty bad, but it got worse, didn't it?
6: It did eventually. He was brought in front of the emperor. At a place called Worms, or we would say Worms, it was almost like a trial. And there he said all the things that he'd said in the thesis, and more probably. And again, they were asking him to recant, to change his mind, and he wasn't willing to do it. He was promised safe travel to this event and safe travel back. But actually, on the way back, he was captured by some of his friends and taken to a place of safety. Because if he hadn't done that, he would almost certainly have not only been excommunicated, brought to trial, but put to death.
0: Yeah, gosh, that was a bit traumatic for him and indeed for his friends as well. He turned then to writing and translating and eventually came back to preaching itself.
6: His friends took him to a castle called the Wartburg. And there he was, first of all, isolated. He didn't like that. That made him even more depressed. But eventually he settled and he started to write. He was very good at writing stuff, and also to translate. And he translated the New Testament into German. Now, that is a really interesting factor in itself.
0: Because it was previously in Latin, wasn't it?
6: So people were having to read, if they were reading the Bible, in Latin, it was called the Vulgate. But Martin translated the New Testament into German. And, of course, again, once the printing presses were going, then that translation meant that people across the country, eventually across Europe, were able to read and understand themselves. And while he was there in the Wartburg, he became even more convinced that the Christian faith starts with somebody repenting, accepting Christ, and that they are justified by faith, not by all the things that the Roman Catholic Church was asking them to do, but literally putting faith in God, and that was the thing that justified. Just as if I'd never sinned, if you like. And his time in the Wartburg became a very, very productive time in terms of his writing and translating.
0: Well, apart from his scholarly abilities, as we've already said, he was a gifted musically as well. Now, your next song is A Mighty Fortress Is Our God. Why this one?
6: Well, he became interested in music quite early on in his life. Eventually, he learned to play the lute, entertaining his friends as he did. But also, he became a pretty skillful musician in terms of writing. So he wrote quite a lot of hymns, and A Mighty Fortress Is Our God is probably the most well-known one. And what it's basically saying is that our faith and our trust is in God. And it almost became the battle hymn of the Reformation.
0: Well, here's David Wesley's virtual choir singing it.

0: That was A Mighty Fortress Is Our God by David Wesley's Virtual Choir. And now back to my interview with Ian. We've already heard about Martin Luther getting into deep trouble, of course, with the Roman Catholic Church and his friends rescuing him. But what was Luther's main differences with the Catholic Church, Ian?
1: I think it's what we were saying, that he believed that people were justified by faith, not by following the sacraments or the precepts of the Church. Although he never wanted to split from the Roman Catholic Church, his intention always was to reform it. And of course, that's...
0: And cause the debate.
1: And we mentioned, of course, that the whole title of that period is the Reformation. He wanted to reform the Church and bring it back to its scriptural roots. He believed Scripture was to be the basis of life and practice, and he believed that the Catholic Church had moved away from that, and that was the thing that stuck. He couldn't get beyond that, and the Pope excommunicated him, but you know, divine protection was there through the auspices of an elector called Elector Frederick of Saxony. And his protection managed to see that Luther didn't go and ended up being burnt at the stake or anything like that. And he became so popular because his ideas spread, and there were so many people that were followers of Luther.
0: So he wasn't a lone ranger by any stretch of the imagination.
1: No, he wasn't. And in a sense, the fact that he became so popular made it difficult for the Roman Catholic Church to act against him, because they would really find themselves in a terrible position with the number of people that were following Luther at that time.
0: And to some degree agreeing with him.
1: And definitely agreeing with him. He had some very faithful friends who were very capable themselves as theologians, but that split with the Church was eventually a gaping hole, really, not what Martin had originally intended.
0: Now, obviously, he was a courageous and a very busy man. Did he ever marry or have children?
1: Yes, he did. And that's really interesting in the sense that one of the things that he believed as he read the scriptures was that people who were pastors and leaders of the Church should be able to marry. Now, the Roman Catholic Church at that time didn't allow priests to marry. And he believed that actually leaders, pastors, should be able to marry and have families. He encouraged it. But interestingly enough, there was a situation where he was asked to help from some nuns that were to leave this nunnery. And he was partly responsible for helping them to escape from the nunnery. And one of them although the others eventually were married, one of them was left. And she was called, well, in English terms, we were calling Catherine. And Catherine von Bora. And Luther decided that they should marry. It wasn't a love match. It was one of those interesting things that there she was, the only one of the nuns that didn't eventually marry. She was working locally as a housemaid, as it were, and eventually they got married. Astoundingly, this marriage of convenience turned out to be a real love match, and they had six children altogether, Two of them didn't survive, but four of them did. And they had a very happy life together. Their home was very busy, and they had lots and lots of visitors. Students would come and sit at the table for meals, and basically became like a tutorial. And it was nicknamed Table Talk. Mm. And Luther's Table Talk became famous. All the things that he said, not from a pulpit, but just in general conversation, gems that actually the students would write down, and it was eventually put together and can still be read today, called Luther's Table Talk. Yeah.
0: Well, it's great that he found happiness with his wife eventually. Did he have a long life?
1: Well, he died when he was 62, which isn't bad for that era, but he was quite ill for a lot of his life. He had all sorts of medical problems. But he lived, as you said, a very busy life, and a most significant life, of course, because the result of his work and his teaching and his writing was the development of a whole separate church, literally named after him, called the Lutheran Church. And Lutheran Church, of course, is still around today. And we need to say, of course, that after the Reformation, there was the Counter-Reformation, when the Roman Catholic Church tried to put many of the things that Luther identified as being wrong to try and put them right. And the Roman Catholic Church, of course, today is very different from the medieval church that we've been describing.
0: And very progressive in many ways.
1: Yeah, many ways it's progressed. But Luther certainly changed the whole course of history, because the Protestant church was set up. So there was the Roman Catholic Church and then the Protestant church, which, of course, in its various forms still exists today.
0: So going back to the title of your book, The Luther Legacy, what would you say is his main legacy to the church?
1: I think his main legacy was that he emphasized that Scripture is the most important basis of all belief, and that people should follow that carefully, and that their faith in God is the thing that justifies them. And that has continued to this day, not only in the Lutheran Church, but right across Christendom. I think one last thing to say is there was a really interesting spin-off that a person was named after him who became probably as famous as him. And that was because this man's father went to Germany, and in Germany, he learnt all about Martin Luther. He came back and changed his name to Martin Luther, and eventually his son to Martin Luther King Jr. And so one of the amazing legacies that Martin Luther could never imagine, but that there was another reformer who would be fighting a different enemy in a different era.
0: Well, thank you, Ian. And when can we look forward to the book coming out? I know you've written it, and there's still a bit of work to do on it.
1: Yeah, I'm hoping by the autumn that we can have it in print.
0: Well, thank you. Well, our final song is From Heaven to Earth I Come Again, penned by Martin Luther. Why this one?
1: Well, it's interesting. Lots of people believe that Martin Luther wrote the Christmas carol Away in a Manger. And I think that is more myth than history, because he didn't. But this particular one was his Christmas song, as it were. But it's a truth that is there forevermore. From heaven you came, helpless babe. It was his way of saying that.
0: Well, once again, Ian, thank you, and have a listen to the song.

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5: He dropped it on the floor, and it hasn't been right since. So he's abandoned me to talk to a very well-known gentleman who I'm looking forward to interviewing. And then after that, I'll be doing a film review and with a film which is action-packed. But just now, it's time to talk to my old friend, Ron. Good morning to you, Uncle Ron.
6: Hello. This is a real unfortunate surprise in, as far as telephones are concerned, but it's lovely, Blair, to talk to you. We do go back a couple of years, don't we?
5: We go back a few years, Ron, you know, and I mean, clearly, obviously, it's Ian who talks to you now, but otherwise, yes. I'd be doing everything, you know, but and I know Ian and Dan, they all enjoy talking to you, and why not? And it's nice to see you that you have to be back into your shorts again. You've been threatening to put those shorts on for several years, but...
6: Oh, yeah. But it's funny. Every time I go to put them on, they lock me up. You know, and you know what I'm like being locked up. Well, you've been locked up a few times yourself. But
5: listen,
6: carry on.
5: For what it's worth, Ian, I've never seen him in shorts. And you know what? We had that very hot weather, a heat wave just a few weeks ago. And in fact, they say it's coming back. Today's pretty warm, and weather's very, very changeable. So be prepared, that's all I can say. So hold on, what have you been getting up to? You've been missing me. I know you've been chatting to Ian every week, and Dan.
6: Seriously, since going back home quite a few years, there's such a lot of water has gone on under the bridge, ladies and gentlemen. You've no idea. I've been very, very fortunate for one reason or the other, Scarlett, they seem to like me on the radio. I don't know why, because I'm about as good as, I don't know, Japanese.
5: You mustn't say that, Ron. You know, you've become a mega star on the radio. You know, you're actually more popular than Dame Edna was, you know. Everybody looks forward to hearing you, you know, life is just not the same without you, and of course, your nostalgic remembrances.
6: Oh yes, that is one thing. I'm sure your listeners will agree with me. Sometimes the older you get, the wiser you get, you do tend to look back to the good old. Every day is a good old day when you're getting older a bit, but. I've been very, very fortunate. I've had my ups and downs, of course we all do, but I feel that I've been a lucky old
5: sausage
6: bloke. I nearly said the wrong thing then, but I'm a lucky old boy, and I've reached the age now that cracks are beginning to appear. But, but I shall tell you this now. Uncle Ron will never give in.
5: Absolutely. I'll say amen to that. Now, today, we go back to nostalgia with the title track of a musical. And, of course, I'm referring to your choice today, which is Oklahoma. No doubt you saw it more than once because it's been on the television a few times, hasn't it? And sometimes it comes back onto the cinema.
6: Right. It's funny because it was one of the films that, when my little Mary was alive, bless her little cotton socks, we obviously, I think it was normally on a Friday night, we would go to the cinema, then Saturday night we would go up to the Lyceum or dancing, you know. And this particular one, when it came out, I mean, it was a great... a great show. It was the amount of awards it had on stage and screen was marvellous, and it was a good old sing-along that everybody was singing. And I'm going back to the good old 50s again, ladies and gentlemen, I'm so sorry, but I've chosen this week Oklahoma because like Joel McCrea, the singer, the whole staff, everything was great with it, and it brings back, as I'm sure it will for many of you, many happy memories.
5: Well, to keep those memories going, let's listen to Oklahoma, sung by Gordon McCrea. See you next week.
6: God bless you, mate.
5: Okay, bye-bye. Take care.
6: Bye.

Well, that was Oklahoma there by Gordon McCree there. And a big thank you, of course, to Uncle Ron for choosing that music. And, of course, for being his usual lively self as he is week on week on Hope FM. Well, Ian and I have been to the cinema, though I have to say that Ian, well, he really enjoyed the sleep that he had through the film. And it was lovely to see him well rested. I, however, did not on this occasion fall asleep. The film is, well, you may remember it from yesteryear. I think the kids will really, really like it. Anyway, director Travis Knight brings the legendary franchise back to the big screen in what is an epic live-action adventure. And it runs quite long, actually. It's sort of almost 2.5 hours. And I mean, it has been 15 years, I think, since the original Masters of the Universe. Now, back comes Prince Adam, who's Nicholas Gilazine, and he goes back to Eternia, where he discovers his home is shattered under the fiendish rule of Skeletor, who, of course, is the baddie played by Jared Leto. To save his family and the world, Adam must join forces with his closest allies, Teela, played by Camila Mendes, and Duncan, man-at-arms, Idris Elba. And he has to embrace, of course, his true identity as He-Man, the most powerful man in the universe. If you want an action-packed film, even if you want a good sleep for 2 hours, then I can recommend it. It's harmless fun, and I think the kids will love it. Anyway, that is Masters of the Universe, and let's have some music now. This is Washed from Elevation Worship.

Well, that was Washed from Elevation Rhythm. Well, what's happening? Well, looking forward to June, from June the 27th, which is a Saturday, and the 28th, the lovely people in Southbourne are having an Armed Forces weekend, and of course all the nostalgic music to go with it. That's going to be held in Fisherman's Walk. So put that in your diary, the 27th, 28th of June. It'll start at 11 a.m. on the 27th, and it'll go to 5 p.m. on the 28th of June, down there at Fisherman's Walk, and Shake and Stir. Armed Forces weekend. And I've had a little note from my friend Christopher Legrand. You may recall that they were planning a musical called Unforgettable with Diane Tompkins and, of course, Chris himself and John Porter, who's the accompanist. Well, the first musical was a complete sellout, and he's written to say that they're doing it again, and all the proceeds are going to be going to Macmillan Caring Locally and Wessex Cancer Support. the first musical was on the 18th of July, but it's sold out, folks. Now, here's the good news. They're doing another one. And the new date for the second show is Friday, July the 31st at 7 p.m. And it's going to be held at Westmoor's, that's St. Martin's Church in Westmoor's. You can look up the website or just pay on the door, but probably going to the website. Or you can get tickets from Brewer and Brewer in Westmoor's, and it's up to you. But anyway, go along and support that. It's going to be a really good cause. That brings us to the end of the programme today. Big thanks, of course, to my very special guest, Ian Robertson, and of course to Adrian and Uncle Ron, and more especially to your good selves for joining us. I'll see you same time, same place next week. So for me, Blair Crawford, it's goodbye and God bless. Taking us out, this is House of the Lord from Phil Wickham.

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1: From the Sky News Centre at 1. The Prime Minister insists he's not angry or bitter about speculation around his leadership. His former Health Secretary, Wes Streetings, indicated he's prepared to trigger a Labour contest as early as next week.
2: I don't think he's listened to his cabinet. I don't think he's listened to the parliamentary party. And I don't think he's listened to the voters who only in May sent the Labour Party an extremely humbling message at the ballot box.
1: But Sir Keir Starmer says he will fight off any challenges while admitting his party does need to turn things around. Jeremy Clarkson's revealed he has prostate cancer and that it's really aggressive. The presenter announced the news on his TV show Clarkson's Farm, reassuring his co-stars it was caught early. The Education Secretary's announced survivors of forced adoption will get a full apology on behalf of the state. An estimated 185,000 children were taken from unmarried mothers in England and Wales in the 50s, 60s and 70s. Inflation's remained unchanged despite most experts predicting it would go up last month. The rate of price rises stayed at 2.8% with an unexpected slowdown in food bill increases. As England prepares to take on Croatia in its first World Cup match of the tournament, pub bookings have gone up by nearly 300%. According to tech provider Zonal, hospitality is expected to see a 42% sales boost across the group stage. Alan Simpson from UK Hospitality says success in the World Cup is good for everyone.
3: If we can get into those quarterfinals, semifinals and hopefully a final, then the amount of money that will mean is spent in pubs, the amount of jobs which are protected and the amount of businesses who can make it through the summer will only go up.
1: And court documents reveal Romeo Beckham was stopped by police last year after he was caught scrolling on his phone behind the wheel at a red light. He was pulled over in Westminster. That's the latest. I'm Faye De Silva.
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4: This afternoon will be mostly dry, cloudy with the odd sunny break. It will be largely dry, but the odd spot of rain cannot be ruled out. And this evening, it's going to see a mix of thick cloud and brief clear spells to start. As the night progresses, it'll turn largely cloudy, but will remain dry. Tomorrow morning, it's pretty much a similar day. Tomorrow we'll see a cloudy but start, a dry start, turning mostly sunny throughout the day. But there is a risk of a few showers edging in from the southwest. It's going to be a warmer day than today. That's your forecast, weather forecast for Hampshire, Dorset and the Isle of Wight.
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4: Good afternoon and welcome to Hope FM's lunchtime show. Oh, that's lunch. Taking you through the next 58 minutes or so with music and some great features for you this afternoon. Starting with Around the World is something we look at people celebrating certain things on the 17th of June each year. I've got two or three nice ones there for you to tell you about what people are celebrating. Also, we'll be taking a look at the local news in and around Bournemouth, Christchurch and Poole, and mostly of the wider Dorset area also. Local news, yeah. And then towards the end of the show, we'll be looking at a sporting world up. It's mainly World Cup today, catching up on the World Cup, and also horse racing from Ascot as well. I've got a couple of announcements to make from there for you. Other than that, we've got some great music. Nostalgia, taking it back in time with some stories, some tracks that we may have forgotten about or never heard for a very long time. So I'm bringing them to you as well. And the usual CCM music as well. Very shortly, we'll be looking at the national and international news, but first, here's Bay Turner and Somebody's Praying. Once again, good afternoon to That's Lunch, your lunchtime show, taking you through your lunchtime this afternoon.

That is Bay Turner and Somebody's Praying. Right now, let's take a look at the national and international news, starting with this one we've all heard on the news recently over the last few days about banning mobile phones and social media. It says here that social media has risks, but has given us opportunities too, the teen influencers say. Zayam Stewart can barely remember a time he was not performing for social media. The 15-year-old has already always loved singing and dancing and says he has been filming silly little videos almost the whole of his life. He started by making videos for friends and family when he lived abroad as a young child, but his hobby gradually grew into a passion and now potentially a future career. Had Zion been born a few years later, his career might have been in trouble before it even began. But thanks to UK policy banning under 16s from social media, although he will be turning 16 just before the new rules come into effect next spring, the budding singer said he's still frustrated and thinks the policy could bury a generation of creative

Statistics said, while the rate of the price increase in meat, dairy and vegetables eased, experts had expected inflation, the rate at which the cost of goods and service is rising to 3% in May, and were widely expected to steadily increase over the coming months due to the ongoing impact of the war in the Middle East. And finally, Tommy, the World Cup has kicked off and is going quite well, but they do say it's very Bond. Fashion experts on the England squad off pitch take a look at what they're wearing. All eyes have been on the pitch when England's men's team line up for the opening World Cup game against Croatia in Dallas. But it's their fancy threads as well as their fancy footwork that has had people talking, from their official off-duty smart casual look to a collaborations with a skateboard brand that have seen designs sell out within days of being launched. Gone are the days when the team would be seen in a traditional three-piece suit. Instead, there is a collection of 12 mixed match pieces in navy, cream and from Marks & Spencer, the FA's official partner, with not a tie in sight. All accessories all accessorized with loafers. There are tied with Nike and skateboarding brand Palace saw many items sell out on their launch, with the team having worn a pale grey Palace tracksuit to arrive for a pre-World Cup friendly against Costa Rica. There we go, some headlines from the national and international news. Still to come next is around the world, what's being celebrated on the 17th of June. And then after that, we'll be bringing you some local news as well. But right now, nostalgia, yep, taking it back in time with Simply Red and Holding Back the Years.

That's Alessandra Patrick, Mabry, and Real Help. Yes, it's time to take a look around the world, what's being celebrated on the 17th of June each and every year, starting with this one. It's National Thank a Teacher Day. Yes, I think it's about time we thanked our teachers, don't you? Whether they are guiding preschoolers through the first shared story cycle, coaching a shy student through algebra, or mentoring adults in a college seminar. Teachers shape far more than just the grades. They build confidence, model curiosity, notice quiet struggles, and make room for the big questions. National Thank a Teacher Day gathers that the appreciation into one friendly, focused moment, encouraging students, families, colleagues, and communities to recognise the educators and support staff who keep learning and moving. And moving on to this one here, National Mascot Day. If you're a mascot person yourself, well, this one's for you. National Mascot Day celebrates the spirited characters that bring life and energy to favourite teams, schools, charities, and even businesses. A mascot might be a big-headed animal with a perfect dance moves, a costumed character with talent for slapstick comedy, or a familiar symbol that shows up wherever a crowd needs a boost. However, they look, mascots specialise in one thing, turning a regular event into something people will remember. They embody the essence of their organisations, creating a lively atmosphere that unites fans, whether it's a tiger prowling the sidelines or a bear cat dancing in the stands. Mascots captivate audiences around the world. Captivate audience of all ages. And swiftly moving on to the final one. I always like to leave the foodstuff one until the end. And National Apple Strudel Day. I mean, you can't get any better than that, with ice cream warmed up, or with ice cream or custard. Apple strudel is a tasty fruity treat that provides a base of yummy dough surrounding natural sweet apples. It's a delightful dish that is often eaten as a dessert, but some people certainly cheat and also enjoy it as a breakfast pastry. According to some people, every day should be Apple Strudel Day. To give its proper Austrian name, they Apfel Strudel Day. It's a proper Australian name. No matter what it's called, it's time to learn about and celebrate National Strudel Day. Get excited about National Apple Strudel Day with some creative ideas, and I'm sure you can make them up yourself. As I say, what about a nice piece of ice cream with it? Vanilla ice cream and apple strudel sounds nice. Custard or a double cream whisked up into a nice fluffy cream. How about that? Give you some ideas. Wet your mouth, have we? Well, there we go. Firstly, it was not thanks to National Thank Teachers Day. Then moving on to Mascot Day. And finally, National Apple Strudel Day. The Austrian Danish. Very nice. Still to come this afternoon, we'll take a look at the local news, what's been happening in and around our area. And then at around about 1:45, I'll be doing giving you a sporting update as well. But right now, here's One Direction and the story of my life. It is indeed. Also known as Another Direction.
One Direction, Story of My Life. Good afternoon to you and welcome to That's Lunch.

0: take you back in time once again, One Direction and The Story of My Life. It's coming up to 30 minutes past one.
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0: That's a brand new track from Carly and Taylor this week with Heavenly Father. There's a brand new track this week. We played all throughout the week right here on OpenFM 90.1. Let's take a look at some of the local news. You may have heard this news already, but residents displaced overnight after explosive device is found. Further arrests have been made after a suspect explosive device was located at an address in Christchurch. The discovery of an explosive device in Suffolk Avenue on Monday the 15th led to a handful of residents being evacuated and displaced overnight, as well as people being kept from their homes. A further two arrests were made. Dorset Police confirmed that a man and woman in their 60s and a man in his 30s had been arrested on suspicion of firearm offences. The live bomb was removed and arrests were made after a major incident in Christchurch. So, now moving on to, once again, about the firewood. Sorry, I've lost my tray then. Looking at the mobile phone ban. And Ringwood School under fire from parents for smartphone ban. Let's take a look at what they say. A school's smartphone ban is facing criticism. That's a good word, isn't it? From parents. And Ringwood School has been accused of falling short of the government guidelines. A parent wrote an open letter to the school claiming pupils have been banned from carrying smartphones on their journeys to and from school, and that families were not consulted on the decision. The parent said the recent update to the government policy on mobile phones in schools lists various options when it comes to enforcement of these guidelines. Choosing to ban children from having their phones on their journey to and from school without any consultation with parents goes directly against the guidelines. And finally, as parents, whether or not children have access to their own or parent-owned possessions outside of school should be a decision made by the parents alone. Now, moving on, like we need another one in town, Pound Stretchers to open a new discount store in Blandford Forum. Discount retailer Pound Stretcher is opening a new store in Dorset this week, promising rows of budget-friendly finds for shoppers. Located on East Street in Blandford Forum, the store will open its doors at 9 a.m. on June the 19th and is expected to create up to 15 jobs in the area. The first 100 customers will receive a free goodie bag. Andy Atkinson, Chief Executive Officer of Pound Stretcher, said, "Household budgets remain under pressure, so we are committed to expanding our store network and make it easier for even more people to access quality products at a price starting from only 69 pence. Well, there you go. A new Pound Stretcher is coming to you in Blandford Forum. And if you're one of the lucky ones, the first 100, we'll get a goodie bag as well. That's caught up on your local news headlines. And finally, to come in a very few moments, sports news, what's been happening in the sporting world. We'll take a look at that very shortly.
1: Sometimes I feel like I just keep.
0: Right now, here is a blessing offer and lift me up. And

It's Lauren Daigle, sorry, and a track called Then I Will. Now it's time to take a look at the sporting headlines. Starting with this one, manager Danny Rohl has left Rangers to take over at Red Bull Salzburg in Austria. The German has left by mutual consent after a third place finish in the Scottish Premiership. He only took over last October, but no replacement has been confirmed. Lionel Messi has equaled the record for World Cup goals after moving to 16 with a hat-trick for Argentina against Algeria overnight in Kansas City. He goes level with Germany's Miroslav Klose, and Messi turns 39 next week and is playing his sixth finals. England captain Harry Kane says superstars like Messi can transform football in the USA. There were two goals each for Kylian Mbappe, and Erling Haaland, two wins in France and Norway. But the Manchester City powerhouse insist he's not even the tournament's top striker. Head coach Thomas Tuchel is promising to make England fans proud tonight as his team start their World Cup campaign against Croatia in Dallas. And just one note from the Ascot race in there. It's day two at Royal Ascot with the Group 1 Prince of Wales Stakes that is a feature race at 16:20. That's 20 past four this afternoon. But there we go. Not much happening tomorrow. Is it Ladies' Day tomorrow? Ascot Thursday? It usually is, isn't it? But I am sure I have something else for you for next week. Right now, I want to take you back in time with a track from the KC and the Sunshine Band. Do you remember those yet? This one's called Give It Up.

Another nostalgic track for you there this afternoon. Sunshine, Casey and the Sunshine Band from 1978, and Give It Up. Well, that's time for me to go very shortly, but first I'd remind you that at 2 o'clock, just after the news, Nick Hedges will be here with his version of the afternoon show featuring what he calls Wonky Wednesday. And he's still got that dodgy old record player, I think, and he's struggling to get a TV. He's struggling to get a picture on his TV at the moment. Mind you, the TV is very old, older than what he is. So stay with us. He'll keep you informed of that. And that's going to be right after the news, just after 2 o'clock. I'm going to leave you with a brand new track from Matt Mayer. It's a brand new this week. It's called Finished Work. And that'll be followed by Mercy Me and Make It Well, taking you toward the news. And then Nick will come in after that. I want to say thank you for joining me this afternoon. All I'm going to do is say is goodbye load, and I'll see you soon.

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1: From the Sky News Centre at 2, a former healthcare worker has been cautioned by the data watchdog for trying to sell the Princess of Wales' private medical records. The Information Commissioner's Office began a criminal investigation in March 2024. The London Clinic says there was no regulatory breaches by the hospital. Elsewhere, senior Conservatives described the Labour government as being on life support. Ex-House Secretary Wes Streetings indicated he's prepared to trigger a leadership contest as early as next week. The Prime Minister says he's not angry or bitter about the speculation. Shadow Energy Secretary Claire Coutinho doesn't think much of the reports about the next cabinet, though.
2: They want to make the job-destroying Energy Secretary Chancellor. They want to bring back the former Transport Secretary who resigned for nicking phones. They want to replace him with the former Deputy Prime Minister who resigned for dodging taxes.
1: Yeah. Inflation remained the same last month, despite an expectation it would increase. The rising pace of transport costs were offset by slowing food bills, keeping it at 2.8% in May. Donald Trump's again threatened further military action on Iran if a deal due to be signed on Friday falls through. Speaking at a G summit in France, the US president says they could go back to dropping bombs on their head. He says the agreement, which is a memorandum of understanding ahead of further talks, is very strong.
3: Oil has come tumbling down and it's getting to very close to where it was before the crisis. The difference is now we have Iran without a nuclear weapon.
1: Jeremy Clarkson's revealed he's been diagnosed with prostate cancer. Speaking in the latest season of Clarkson's Farm, he says he expects to be fine. And pub owners in Boston in the US say Scotland football fans are drinking them dry as they celebrate the 1-0 win over Haiti at the World Cup at the weekend. Tonight, England take on Croatia. That's the latest. I'm Leisha McKenna.
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4: This afternoon will be mostly cloudy with the odd sunny break and largely dry, but with the odd spot of rain cannot be ruled out. Tonight we'll see a thicker mixture of things, cloud and brief clear spells to start, as well as the night progresses. It will turn largely cloudy, but will remain dry.
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I know what you're thinking. You're thinking that that might be from the album of the week. Well, it isn't, but it was on the Lighthouse Family album, Whatever Gets You Through the Day, and that's the soothing and relaxing sound of the Lighthouse Family with I Wish I Knew How It Felt. I wish to be free. I finally get that right. It's amazing. I've been listening to the Lighthouse Family for many years, and I have never been able to get that track right. Maybe we're listening to a session of Deja Vu this afternoon, but no, you're not listening to very much at all, because you're listening to Wonky Wednesday with me, Nicholas Hedges, and the less we say about that, the better. But yes, I am up to my usual tricks this afternoon. I've got Brain Teasers, Mystery Years, Albums of the Week, and all will be revealed as we make our way through the usual sort of mayhem for a Wednesday afternoon. And what a way to spend it. But there's only one thing that you've left to do. Actually enjoy it. Yes, I've heard that recently. That's been a bit of a challenge. I wonder where we can work that one out from. But however the program sounds, it's lovely to have your company. And thank you to TG for doing TL, better known as Tony Goff, for doing That's Lunch, and another valuable contribution there between handfuls of donuts and any other thing that Tony may or may not have eaten in the course of the last hour. But thank you to TL, and that's great to know. In the meantime, I've got some great music to come from the likes of Nightbird, some Synth Thames Time Down, or maybe anything else which I can get my hands on, which isn't overly difficult. Oh yes, there is one thing left to do. Soothing. Let's listen to the soothing and relaxing sound of Something.

That's Matthew West and Good on this afternoon's Wonky Wednesday, and that's many tracks which I'll be sharing with you throughout the afternoon. But yes, we go back to a year in the past, but which year do we go back to this afternoon? Now that is a major clue. Well, it's not really a clue, it's more of just something to make things a little more complicated here on the program, like they're not that already. And I still, you know, I've got everything else but my glasses. Yes, why is it whenever I do this program I always seem to wear my glasses? Oh, yeah, which is great because I can then see what I'm doing, which has an advantage, but why is it I never seem to put them on? Yes, they're there, they're on the side, and as always I forget to put them on. Now whether I do that deliberately or by accident, you'll never find out. But the good thing is that I do this program completely deliberately, which is why I come here week after week, month after month, and I just love being the voice of your Sunday afternoon. No, it's a Wednesday afternoon. I know I'm going to have to dig that track out again, the one that tells us of the day of the week. So yes, that's for some reason that's become a sort of regular track here as part of the program, because you never quite know what day of the week it is when I'm on the microphone. But maybe that's not a problem, particularly if you're a regular listener to the show, then you'll be exactly where you need to be. But again, if this is your first visit to the program, then hopefully it won't be your last. I'll tell you what, why don't I put another one on the record player, which just happens to be older than me, and maybe this might be a clue to the year which we are going back to this afternoon, to our year in the past, because in this particular year the Ace of Base had an album out called The Bridge. Yes, do you remember this? And this was one track from that particular album, but it wasn't the title track.

That was the sound of Ace of Base and Beautiful Life, which came out from the album called The Bridge in a particular year. Now, I've got to watch my mouth here because I don't want to make it too easy for you. The album was released in the year when John Major was Prime Minister and Eric Cantona was assaulted a spectator after being sent off against Manchester United against Crystal Palace in the Premier League. But which year are we going back to this afternoon? And Fred Perry is a person who you would associate with this year because he died at the age of 85 in a hospital in Melbourne, Australia. But I'm not going to make it too easy for you this afternoon because, I know what the answer is. Okay, I have to be honest there. I know what the answer is. It's up to you to guess what year we're going back to. But don't worry about it. I haven't forgotten to plug in the television set. That television set, which just happens to be older than me. And if you're really lucky, we may be going back to a game show in this particular year. But I can't understand why a game show might help you guess the year. And before you see anything, no, it wasn't because I was hosting the game show. But let's be honest here, I've got enough problems already with presenting this program. But again, that's something which we don't talk about. In the meantime, let's sit back, relax, and listen to the first, maybe, of our car radio selections of the afternoon. For this is 7th time down.

0: That's the first of our car radio selections, and that takes us all the way back to 1974 with the Bay City Rollers with All of My Love Is All For You from the album Bay City Rollers, The Best Of. And before that, you heard God Is In The House by Seventh Time Down here on Wonky Wednesday, the program which is being made up as it goes along. I'll tell you what, probably the best thing to do is for you to go and make a brew, and I will be back in a few.
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0: And you're listening to Wonky Wednesday with me, Nicholas Hedges. And as always, it's lovely to have your company. And Tony has been at it again. Yes, this afternoon he's been eating handfuls of apple strudel, but I'll let him off because it is a national apple strudel day. So I suppose that is absolutely fine. So that's what Tony was up to in the last hour, presenting That's Lunch between mouthfuls of apple strudel. But I'm not overly worried about that, and neither should you be. But the most important thing is that Tony makes a valuable contribution here at the station by doing That's Lunch, the program which I humorously refer to as being the warm-up act to this program. But I still ask myself why. I mean, there's got to be a reason, isn't there? But don't worry about it. I might, you know, it's nice to know that it's National Apple Strudel Day, but, you know, there are certain things that one doesn't do, and there's plenty of that, and that is something which we don't talk about, because last week I might have hinted that I almost said a mobility scooter there. Yes, sir. Can you just see me on one? Maybe not, but it's okay, because if you'd like to have a look at what I look like, then you can go to our website by going to hopefm.com. and clicking on the presenters page, and up will come various photographs of various people, myself included, and you're more than welcome to have a look and see how old you think I am, because age is again something that we don't talk about. But there's plenty that we do talk about, including this mystery year. So which year could we go back to as the afternoon progresses? You'll have to find that out. And after 3 o'clock, that's where the program, shall we say, gets mildly interesting, because I've got the mystery personality for you, and the first couple of tracks from this week's album of the week. And have I already dropped a brick into what that might be? All will be revealed in our time together. In the meantime, here it's new music time.
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That's new music. And talking of new music, that's Lynn D with Reclaiming My Life. And talking of new music, why not tune in to the Hope FM chart show coming up for you at 4 o'clock. That's after this madness and mayhem has finally stopped for the afternoon. But anyway, that's the first of many new tracks which I'll be sharing with you throughout the afternoon as trying to attempt to get to the bottom of which year we're going back to. Don't worry about it. But the most important thing is that this afternoon's album of the week, where every week I bring you a couple of tracks from a prospective album, and this week we go back to last year and the album Carol Albert, and she had the album out called Pieces of Me, which is the soothing and relaxing jazz sound which you've come to know here on Wonky Wednesday to put you in the mood for tonight's Luke Brown Jazz Show coming up for you at 9 o'clock. That's after Live Wire Live with Tim Hayward. So if you enjoy all your live music plus your jazz, then don't forget to tune in from 7 o'clock tonight on Hope FM to hear both Live Wire Live with Tim Hayward followed by the Luke Brown Jazz Show. So I'll be putting some tracks on from there this afternoon in this program. But as far as I'm concerned, that's about as interesting as it's going to get for you this afternoon. Yes, I hate to say it, because you are listening to the program with the presenter who has all the enthusiasm of an ironing board. Now, if you'd like to know exactly what happened to that ironing board when it got hit by the hammer, listen into last week's program, okay? And then you'll know exactly what to expect here on this program. But it's always nice to have your company. Okay, let me take you back to this mystery year. But which year are we back into this afternoon? Because in the May, Blackburn Rovers became Premier League champions, and Everton won the FA Cup with a 1-0 win over Man United at Wembley Stadium. But of course, in which year? So keep your thinking caps on. Meanwhile, I'll play the first of our car radio selections from this week's album of the week. And like I said, this is Carol Albert with that soothing and relaxing jazz sound. So sit back and enjoy.

0: That's the first car radio selection from this week's, from the album of the week, which is Pieces of Me by Carol Albert. That's soothing and relaxing jazz sound. But it also brings together a significant blend of piano and medleys for you, so put you in the mood for the Luke Brown Jazz Show coming up for you tonight at 9 o'clock. But there's plenty of more fun to come where that came from, including only 40 minutes late. But that's not unusual here on the program, because you'll be pleased to know that I finally managed to plug in the television set. The television set, which happens to be older than me, but that's something which we don't talk about, but we worry about later. But I can't understand that either. Why would you want to worry about a television set which would happen to be older than me? Or it might be because, you know, you might have some health and safety implications with that. I wonder why. Or maybe you might like to put the, maybe you'd like to put the emergency services on, emergency services on parade there. But maybe you might remember this when the television set, your news headlines of our particular year sounded something like this.
1: Daily more hazardous, but withdrawal and a lifting of the arms embargo would be potentially catastrophic.
2: It is possible that events are going to head in that direction, but I do believe that that, were it to happen, would be a course that we would regret, and a course that I believe the Bosnians would come to regret as well. There are no magic answers. What is clear is that it is not practical to mix war fighting with peacekeeping, and we need to be entirely clear about that.
3: Tony Blair.
4: The Labour leader also believed the UN force should stay and that America should help it.
5: That we must impress upon our American colleagues the absolute necessity, not just of rhetoric, but a practical support for our...
0: So that's what the news headlines sounded like in our particular year, with Tony Blair and John Major there at the House of Commons talking about something. Oh, it was a good job that I didn't really pay a great deal of attention to that, but that's okay, because that's quite unusual. So anyway, that's how the television set sounded in our particular year. Yes, I have already played one track from our featured from our year in the past, but again, which year is it? Now, I know it's going to absolutely annoy you for several reasons, really. One, I've got to play that track of the day. No, I call it the track of the day. I mean, for goodness sake, I really do come out with something we can't talk about here, don't I? But that's the latest thing, which, anyway, it's lovely to have your company, however the programme sounds. And yes, I will slip in another track from our featured year, but which year was it? That's the big, big major factor. Okay, maybe we need some help from the musical selection in our particular year, because I've already played one track from our year, which was Ace of Base, when they had the album out called The Bridge. Boyzone had an album out called Said and Done in this year. East 17 had the album out Stream. Do you remember that? Winkfield had the album Another Day. Yes, Tony was around in this particular year, because Here Comes the Hot Stepper came out in this particular year. But maybe we'll need some help, and that is exactly what we are going to get here on, because here, this was the soothing and relaxing sound of Kylie Minogue in this particular year, and it was from her album Hits.

That was a big hit in the year from Kylie Minogue. That was Put Yourself in My Place from her album Hits. And the year this afternoon was 1995. What were your memories from 1995, or any other year for that matter? Go on, send me that email to nickh@hopefm.com. Include your name and what you were up to in this year, and I will put the rest of the year together for you. But of course, that's just a taster of things to come for tomorrow night, because tomorrow night I'm back here doing Hedges Hours between 7 and 9. And yes, we've got a very nice piece in a minute about doing my programme apparently does its piece for neighbourly relations. Maybe you could work that one out, but don't worry about it. Go and make a brew, and I'll be back in a few.

0: That's another one on this afternoon's playlist. That's some Dire Straits with Romeo and Juliet. Don't touch the dial. Don't touch the dial. Go and make a brew, and I'll be back in a few.
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1: From the Sky News Centre at 3, the London Clinic says there were no regulatory breaches by the hospital after a former healthcare worker tried to sell the Princess of Wales private medical records. The employees being cautioned by the data watchdog. More than 500 of the up to 2,000 job cuts previously announced at the BBC are to go in its news, TV and radio divisions. The broadcaster's trying to make £500 million in savings over 2 years. Senior leadership's to be downsized by at least 10%. Bosses say some programmes will end as demand moves to meet audiences. Here's our entertainment correspondent, Katie Spencer.
2: A lot of people will see this is essentially death by a thousand cuts. There will be concern, understandably, that if you are losing a number of correspondent roles, producers roles, reporters roles, that will have an impact in some way on the quality of what is being produced.
1: Leaders of seven of the world's most powerful democracies say there's a new momentum around Ukraine. Russia's invasion's been a focus of discussions at the G7 summit in France. Donald Trump says he's had a very good meeting with Volodymyr Zelensky. And Canada claims America's had a change in position that's harder towards Russia. Lee Turner's the UK's former ambassador to Ukraine.
3: On the one hand, it's great that Trump has said all these positive things, but we've been here before. One call between Trump and President Putin of Russia and everything can change.
1: Sir Keir Starmer says he's not angry or bitter about leadership speculation. The Prime Minister insists he'll fight any contest. Slowing food prices caused UK inflation to unexpectedly flatline last month. Official figures show the rate at which prices rising remained unchanged at 2.8% in May. And in sports, manager Danny Roll has left Rangers to take over at Red Bull Salzburg in Austria. The German has left by mutual consent after a third-place finish in the Scottish Premiership. That's the latest. I'm Leisha McKenna.
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What a soothing and relaxing sound. That's Bittersweet Symphony by The Verve. And welcome along to another flat and monotone voice of all the enthusiasm of an ironing board. Yes, that can only mean one thing. It is Wonky Wednesday with me, Nicholas Hedges. And as always, it's lovely to have your company. And before that record, or if you were with me earlier, you would have heard me mention, I understand that this program does its piece for neighbourly relations. So, hello to Joan in Muddiford. I know Joan listens, and Joan, I hope you're well, and that I thought I saw a certain next door neighbour of yours earlier, purely for my piece of neighbourly relations, and I think you might know who that particular neighbour may be, but that might take some working out. So good afternoon to Joan from Muddiford. It's nice to know that you're listening, and hopefully you're enjoying this soothing and relaxing sound. Or maybe I am, but that's something which we don't talk about. But however the programme sounds, it's always lovely to have your company, particularly if this is your first visit to the programme. Hopefully it won't be your last, and I wonder how long that will last. As long as this as well, because every week I bring you the album of the week, and this week it's Pieces of Me by... Hang on a moment. Yes, we haven't heard of that, have we? It's that soothing and relaxing sound to put you in the mood for the Luke Brown Jazz Show coming for you at 9 o'clock this evening. But don't worry, there's plenty of more fun to come. Where that come from? Not that that really came from anywhere, but we'll worry about that later. Okay, let me give you the first couple of clues to this afternoon's mystery personality, where every week I bring you a clues to a certain person. And today we are looking for the name of a well-known actor who was born on the 20th of September 1914, and he died aged 67 on July the 12th 1982 in London. But who could I be talking about this afternoon? Well, I'll give you, should I make, oh, how would somebody help me here? I mean, how hard do I really want to make this? But on the other hand, how daft do I want to make it as well? Because for me, it's really easy. But for you, it might be slightly harder. So let me give you, all I will say is that there's a military connection to it somewhere along the line. But that's okay, we'll deal with that, as well as other things as well. But that's okay. But our mystery personality, is huge in the name of film, and first came to our attention back in 1935. So we are going back just a few years with this particular personality. But again, who is it? That's the main thing. In the meantime, I may also put on another track on the record player. The record player, which happens to be older than me. But again, that's something which we don't shout about. And when you get fed up of this programme, there are always other programmes which you can listen to, including Classical Delights every Sunday night between 8 and 10 with David Smith. Or perhaps you like The Breakfast Show with Dan and Helen. Or whatever the programme is, it's there for your listening pleasure. In other words, you could always listen in to my other programme tomorrow night, which is Hedges Hours, here between 7 and 9 with another featured year. And in case you've just tuned in, today's featured year was 1995. Your memories, please. In the out here is another one among our vinyl collection, just to annoy everybody. This is the Captain Hollywood Project.

That's the Captain Hollywood Project with Only With You on this afternoon's Wonky Wednesday. Now, I can't tell you, sadly, what album that's from, because that would come under something which we don't talk about. And by the way, that's not the name of the album. But it's lovely to have your company, but I dare say you can work that out. Yes, like many other things, because you've still got to work out who this afternoon's mystery personality is. And like I said, there was a sort of military theme running through this afternoon's mystery person. He was the Deep Blue Sea, 1955, which was one of his big films. Was that the military connection? I don't know. And he was also in the Foresight Saga of 1967 and the Father Brown series of 1974. And like I said, we are looking for the name of a well-known actor in this. That's who our personality is. Yes, he did star. Yeah. Anyway, there is a military connection running through this afternoon's mystery. That, like I said, and it's not the Deep Blue Sea, and it's not A Night to Remember. But both of those, that was in the Deep Blue Sea was in 1955, and A Night to Remember was 1958, and the Foresight Saga was obviously 1974. But like I said, there is a military connection, Canada, you know, involved. But who else would you associate with this person? Well, he married Beryl Johnson in 1939, but divorced in 1946. And recently, in 1968, he married Angela Douglas. So that might be a clue to where this person might be going. But of course, if you are, maybe you remember, how can I say this without totally wrecking it for you for the rest of the afternoon, because I want this to last for as long as I can. So what I'll do is I'll make it really hard for you, and then to make you think, and then I will give you who it is, because like I said, I could say the next person, and I just know that that is going to go, that will just give it away straight away. So like I said, I want to lengthen it out a little bit to keep you in suspense. That's suspense. Not what do you think it is, because that's something which we don't talk about, but it's, you know, there is a, basically there is a lot to work out on this program, and I wouldn't blame you if you this program carried a health warning. Hang on a minute, I'm its presenter, so that must be, if it's me, then it must be okay. In the meantime, let's sit back, relax, which is something else that we do here. Don't you know that we've got here, here's a good trap. Here's a good trap. No. Here's a good track. Yes, thank you. This is Stars Go Dim.

That Stars Go Dim with by Discover God on this afternoon's Wonky Wednesday. The programme which is made up as it goes along, but that's not an overly of a concern here. But before that record, I was trying to give you this afternoon's mystery personality. Now, some other names of people that you may associate with this person, and it's not, like I said, we're looking for the name of a well-known actor, so let me give you a couple of other clues to people who you would associate very closely with this person, particularly in a particular role. Now, I'm not going to give you the character name, okay, because I don't want to make it that easy. I did say to you that I was going to try and make this difficult for you because I don't want to give it away straight away. I mean, there's no point in me doing it otherwise, is there? Okay, let me give you another couple of people that would associate Dorothy Allison, the actor. The actress in this year, Leighton Brooke. He also starred alongside this our particular personality in this particular year, in a particular film in which this person is very well known for, and it isn't Sink the Bismarck. It's something else. But what film? That's the main thing. You may also associate the actors Lee Patterson and Howard Crawford in from this particular film, of, like I said, of which this person was very, very well known. In fact, he actually played golf with the person concerned before he took the role on. Now, that's a big major clue. So who could we be talking about who has been in films like A Night to Remember and played golf with somebody before the filming of this a particular film started? Now, that is a major clue. I'll tell you what I'll do. I'll put on another Stuck Record selection, and then I will get back to you on this one, because I just know that you've got it right. If I said to you a particular station, if I was to go down the route of RAF stations, now that might be a major clue for you. But who could I be talking about? Like I said, this person has already starred in films like Sink the Bismarck and A Night to Remember. But what other film was he very well known for? And yes, I just gave you the clues of some actors who would have been very, very close to this person, as as obviously they were in the same film. But who could I be talking about? That's the main thing. So what I'll do is I'll put on another record player. I'll put another one on the record player, which happens to be older than me, but that's not unusual, because here is the soothing and relaxing sound of could be my voice. How about it? Is that my voice? Did you honestly ask yourself, do you honestly find my voice relaxing? I've got no idea why. Maybe you would like to tell me that at some point. In the meantime, let's listen to the soothing and relaxing sound of M People. Yes, it was from a particular album, which again I've played here on Wonky Wednesday. It was from their 1994 album, Bizarre Fruit.

0: That's the soothing and relaxing sound of M People with Search for a Hero. It was from their album Bizarre Fruit from 1994. And at sick over nearly 7 minutes, you can understand why I'm interrupting it. Now, just to clarify with you, I'm just wrapping up this afternoon's mystery personality. I did give you the names of other actors which were involved with him on in a particular film. Apart from, it was not Sink the Bismarck or The Deep Blue Sea or A Night to Remember. It was, of course, he played a particular RAF officer. That's a major clue for you. And if I said to you he played Douglas Bader, yes, you've guessed it. This afternoon's mystery personality was the actor Kenneth Moore. If you've got a person which you would like to share with me in coming weeks, then why not send me that email to nickh@hopefm.com. Include your name and your musical selections, and I will do, and of course, the person who you would like me to do, and I'll put the rest of it together for you. And go and make a brew. So I'm glad we've sorted that out. Go and make a brew, and I will be back in a few.
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0: And you're listening to Wonky Wednesday with me, Nicholas Hedges. And as always, it's lovely to have your company. Now, try to imagine yourself doing something else other than listening to this program. I mean, what would you rather do on a Wednesday afternoon? Maybe you get, I don't know, I want to say that, but again, that's, I think I'll have to rephrase that. Yes. Thank you very much. You know me too well. Maybe, I don't know, maybe you'd like to go to the gym this afternoon, or perhaps swimming, or it could be worse. You could be having to look at potholes in the road. But whatever you're doing this afternoon, it's lovely to know that you've got me on in the background, and I do hope that you're enjoying this music and verbal selection. Just in case you've tuned in and, well, been wondering what's going on, our featured year this afternoon has been 1995. But again, there'll be another featured year tomorrow evening, which will run throughout the programme, but it won't be 1995, which might make you ask, what year am I going to do? Well, stay tuned and keep listening for tomorrow evening, and I'll be back here with another mystery year. In the meantime, I've got some great music to come in our time together, including some Stereophonics, some Corbins, or maybe even some more tracks from the album of the week, where every week I bring you a selection of tracks from a particular album. And this afternoon, it's Bits and Pieces by Carol Bennett, I think her name is. Anyway, don't worry, it's a soothing and relaxing sound to put you in the mood for the Luke Brown Jazz Show. So what else is going on in the area? Well, my feelings are with you if you happen to live in the Christchurch area, and were you evacuated on Thursday night? Not Thursday night, that's tomorrow night. I meant Monday night. Yeah, were you evacuated on Monday night, and have you yet been able to return to your property as the result of a problem with residents displaced overnight after explosive device found? Reads the headline in the Echo. So if you were listening, if you were evacuated from your house on Monday night, then my feelings are with you. What can be, and hopefully you've managed managed to get back in until then. But anyway, whatever you're doing this afternoon, it's lovely to have your company. And let's sit back, relax, which is, believing or not, something else that we do at the station. And as long it's okay to do this rest and relaxation, of course, as long as I don't end up on the floor. If I end up on the floor, then there's a fundamental problem. In the meantime, let's listen to another soothing and relaxing sound from our playlist for the afternoon. This is the Stereophonics.

That's another car radio selection. That's Years and Years with Shine. And before that, you heard Maybe Tomorrow by the Stereophonics. Now, here's another question for you on this program. Yes, the program appears to be full of questions. A lot of questions, but not many answers. Yes, I wonder why. But if you could work that out, then your input would be absolutely invaluable. Has anybody got... Here we go. Has anybody got... No, this program is not renowned for its nutritional advice, but I'll have a go anyway. Where could we be going with two free-range eggs? That's absolutely endless. Or maybe we also need some salt and pepper, some ground black pepper and a small onion. But the most important thing is, has anybody got 225 to 250 grams, roughly 8 to 9 ounces of leftover vegetable, such as kale? Here we go. What are we going to want with this? 8 to 9 ounces of leftover vegetables, such as kale, spinach, sounds lovely, chard, that sounds a little bit burnt, Brussels sprouts, horrid, no thank you, and cabbage or leeks. So has anybody got any of that? Or maybe you might like, here we go, 10.5 ounces. Now that's, I believe, to me, that's to be a lot of potato. But if it's left over and cooked, that also helps as well. So we put all that together, what do we get? Yes, that is the next valuable question here on Wonky Wednesday. I mean, what are we going to want with a... What am I going to want with all that when the program is not renowned for its nutritional advice, I wonder. But keep wondering, because everything will be revealed. In the meantime, what I will do is I will put that track on. Yes, the track of the week. No, that's the album of the week, which is Pieces of Me by Carol Barnett, to put you in the mood for the Luke Brown Jazz Show coming up for you at 9 o'clock tonight. But there's something far more important to worry about than that. And yes, it is something that we can talk about. It's about what we're going to do with all that leftover potato and vegetable. I think that's sounding a little bit tasty to me, but not if it's cooked by me. Okay, I just thought... It would be really, really tasty if it wasn't cooked by me. But what on earth are we going to want with it? But don't worry about that. All will be revealed very, very shortly after we listen to the soothing and relaxing love song of the afternoon from Michael Bolton. It was from his 1993 album, The One Thing.

0: That was the soothing and relaxing sound of Michael Bolton with Said I Loved You But I Lied. It was on his 1993 album The One Thing. And before that record, we were trying to work out what we were going to do with Free Range Eggs, two of them, and a load of leftover potato, a tablespoon of oil. Yeah, where would you think that would be going? And leftover potatoes, and 10.5 ounces seems to me like a lot of cooked leftover potato. Are you sure that that's not burnt? So what exactly do you think we could be putting what do you think we put together in that time? Well, you'd be pleased to know that it was Bubble and Squeak. Yeah, I just thought that I would make it really, really easy. And no, recipe of the day is not coming back, because just in case you've tuned in and this is your first visit to Wonky Wednesday, this program is not renowned for its nutritional advice. Okay, so this is just a one-off, but I just thought there was some random really random stuff, so I thought I would just put it all together and see what we came out with. And I'm glad to say it was Bubble and Squeak. Yeah, it wasn't overly that exciting, and we've got something in a moment which is going to be really, really interesting, into why nothing works. Yeah, that could be really, I think that's worth further investigation. In the meantime, don't go and make a brew, and I'll be back in a few.
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0: And you're listening to Wonky Wednesday with me, Nicholas Hedges. And as always, it's lovely to have your company. And if you've got a music selection which you would like to share with me, then send me that email to nickh@hopefm.com. 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And I'll be here. That's great news. Okay, we're going to now investigate something which it irritates me, if I'm perfectly honest with you, into why nothing works. First of all, you put your login details in. So you put in your email and your password, and then you click on login, and it goes to another. Then you would expect that by having done that, it would work. And then you get another message flashing up on your screen, and it says login with your fingerprint or facial recognition. I mean, are you actually sure that they want to see my face? I don't think that's a good idea, do you? I'm not even going to bear in mind. So why is it you always get another something which says log in with either your fingerprint or your facial recognition? And personally, I think my fingerprint is quite safe enough. But again, if you'd like to look what I look like, then go to the Hope FM website by going to www.hopefm.com. Clicking on the presenters page, and you can have a look and see how old you think I am. And I think that might qualify me as facial recognition, because age is something that we don't talk about. And by the way, if you've just tuned in, our featured year this afternoon was 1995. In the meantime, it's new music time with the Coolers.
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That's new music. That's The Cooler with Heavenly Hope on this afternoon on Hope FM. And as always, it's lovely to have your company. Stay tuned, because if you like all things music, then don't forget to listen to the Hope FM Chart Show. Sadly, it's almost time for me to wrap up this edition of Wonky Wednesday. But just to recap, we had a mystery year, which this afternoon was 1995. We also had our album, some tracks from our album of the week, which, to remind you, was Carol Albert and her album Pieces of Me, that give you that soothing and relaxing jazz sound. And our actor was the featured personality was Kenneth Moore. And like I said, it's lovely to have your company. But don't worry, because I'll be back on your radio tomorrow evening between 7 and 9 with Hedges Hours. So join me then, if you will. Stay tuned for the Hope FM Chart Show coming up for you at 4 o'clock, followed by Live Wire Live by Tim Hayward, and then the Jazz Show with the Jazz Show. So that's all from me for this afternoon. So I've been Nicholas Hedges. This has been Wonky Wednesday, and you'll go out to the sound of the Verve. So that's all from me for this afternoon. Goodbye.

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1: From the Sky News Centre at 4, it's emerged a former healthcare worker tried to sell the Princess of Wales private medical records. Kate was a patient of the London Clinic in 2024. Our correspondent Emma Birchley has more from the data watchdog, which has cautioned the ex-employee.
2: The conduct involved the deliberate misuse of highly sensitive personal information and an offer to disclose it for financial gain, representing a clear breach of trust. And the statement goes on to say that it was felt the caution was appropriate.
1: The private hospital says it takes pride in high standards of care and discretion. The BBC Director General has announced 550 of the planned 2,000 job cuts will be taken from news, TV and radio-related roles. Matt Britton hopes cutting back in those areas will make £160 million in cost savings. Donald Trump's once again threatened further military action on Iran if a deal to be signed on Friday falls through.
3: If I don't like it, if they don't behave, we'll go right back to dropping bombs right smack in the middle of their head because they've misbehaved for 47 years.
1: Speaking at the G7 summit in France, the US president says the agreement would mean Iran will never have a nuclear weapon. In other news, Jeremy Clarkson's revealed he's been diagnosed with prostate cancer. The TV presenter says he expects to be fine and has had surgery. In sport, England fans are flooding into Texas for their opening World Cup game with Croatia tonight.
4: I think we've got pace up the flanks. I think we're underdogs and we've not had much. I don't know, there's not much chat about us. So I think we're going to kind of creep up under the radar.
5: It suits us, yeah.
1: Kickoff is at 9 o'clock our time, and England cricketer Sonny Baker's taken the first wicket on his debut to leave New Zealand on 107 for four. It's day one of the second test at the Oval. That's the latest. I'm Leisha McKenna.
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0: is the place where you will hear the biggest and best tunes from the world of contemporary Christian music and worship right now. 2 hours as we make our way through this week's countdown. 20 songs on the way, plus some bonus added extras along the way too. During our countdown this week, we'll be hearing music from Micah Tyler, from Andrew Rip, We The Kingdom, Jamie McDonald, Elevation Worship, Elevation River, Mercy Me, and much, much more. My name's Dan, delighted to have you along, and joining me in the studio is our very own Gordon T. Welcome back to the Hope 20 Chart Show, Gordon.
1: Great to be here, Dan. I'm really looking forward to the music you got in the chart this time round. I tell you what, so many good tracks.
0: Really. Usually we have Alicia here with us too, the queen, as we call her, of the new music. Not here with us this week, so the crown looks very good on you, Gordon.
1: It's more of a tiara.
0: You're making decisions on our new music update this week, which comes around about the halfway point of the show. What's a new music update, and who are we going to be hearing from this week?
1: The new music updates, where we get to share with you, dear listener, some tracks that are brand new out that we really like. They may not feature on the chart in the future, but I think they're worth listening to. So we've got 3 tracks. In fact, there's a special hidden link for what they are. I've chosen for that reason. They are from Franny Cash, For King and Country, and Geo.
0: Yeah, that's a little bit later on. Also, this here chart show has been going in various forms for a number of years, over 19 years in fact, so we got a whole archive to delve into, so plenty of those Hope 20 chart show classics coming up too. Stay with us.
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0: But before we get into this week's countdown, let's start with our, well, show start. And we always go with something new. This week, this past week, saw the return of the Canadian band The Colour. They've got a new single out called Heartbeat. See what you think.

0: enjoy stuff from the Canadian band The Colour, who are back with some brand new music. The first new music in a good number of years. Their last album came out in 2021. They're gearing up for a new album later on in 2026. Looking forward to that. That's the song Heartbeat, beginning our time together on the Hope 20 Chart Show this week.
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0: And of course, more new music in our new music update a little bit later on in the show. But right now, Gordon, let's kick off the chart, shall we? We have one new entry this week. It's in at 20. Who we got?
2: It's Torren Wells with a great track, Breathe On It.
1: Number 20.

The title track from the latest album, the fourth studio album from Torrin Wells, is called The Breathe On It, and it's a brand new entry in our Hope 20 chart show this week. A one and only new entry this time out, and because we got a new entry, it does mean we will be playing our weekly game of Dearly Decharted a little bit later on, seeing whether you listening along, of course,

0: spending a third week on the chart, rising two places. It's Chandler Moore with God, I'm Just Grateful.
1: Yeah, before that, non-move at 18 for Bay Turner with our wonderful voice and Somebody's Praying. 5 weeks on the chart for that. Our next track is number 16. It's up one place this week, a third week in the chart for Micah Tyler's latest single. This is Perfectly.
2: Number 16.

0: of those songs, Gordon, that I put into, like, it's quite a small category of, you know, songs that you hear at any time that if you just, you added some, like, jingly bells on, you could imagine them re-releasing it as a Christmas single. Has a Christmassy vibe, yeah. I'm not sure it's intentional.
1: I think
0: it does.
1: All right. Do you think jolly? Will they do that, Dan? That's the question. You're good with these predictions.
0: We got a song later on in the chart that I would be amazed if they didn't do a Christmas version of in, what, 5 months' time, 6 months' time?
1: Yeah.
0: Rocketing through the year.
1: Time's flying.
0: Anyway, that one there. Should say Micah Tyler, this week's number 16 on the Hope 20 Chart Show. 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
0: Heading towards the end of part one of this week's Hope 20 Chart Show. When we continue our countdown, we'll be hearing music from the likes of Phil Wickham and Crowder, from Tasha Layton, from Carly Ann Taylor, and much more. But let's pause. Let's have our first of a number of Hope 20 Chart Show classics this week. We go back to this very week in chart history to see what was at number one. This chart show in various different forms has been going for 19 years and what, 3 weeks now, Gordon?
1: It is something pretty much like that.
0: I'm not going to keep counting it.
1: No,
0: like
1: not
0: that,
1: we have a birthday every week.
0: I'm not going to have, yeah. But a little while. Where are we heading back to for this one, Gordon?
1: We are going right back a whole decade. So people who listen to the chart show for a while will probably recognise this. In 2016, it had 24 weeks in the chart, six of them at number one. It's a track called God Is On The Move by Seventh Time Down.

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1: Yeah, welcome back to the Hope 20 Chart Show, where this week, and well, I guess we do it every week, don't we? We count down the top 20 contemporary Christian music and worship tracks of the week. My name's Dan. I'm joined by Gordon T. We are both delighted to be with you. I don't think we mentioned at the top of the show, Gordon, this week's big question on the Hope 20 Chart Show. What is it?
5: It is, can Matthew West, with his track Good, make it a second week at number one?
1: Yeah, or with the likes of Mercy Me or maybe even Elevation Rhythm or CC Winans take that top spot. That's later on, though. I mean, the here and now, we are in the first half of our countdown. We find ourselves at number 15. Coming up, I can tell you there's music from Blessing Offer. Got one from Carly Ann Taylor. But up next at 15, Gordon, this is the other song. If you were listening earlier, talking about that one from Mike Tyler, this is definitely the other song that just sticks some bells on it.
5: If you've got some bells at home, start ringing them now. Yeah, this is Phil Wickham and Crowder with It Really Is Amazing Grace.

0: You with the Hope 20 chart show, and this week's number 14 is a non-mover from Carlie Ann Taylor. That's Why Should I Worry? Before that, Phil Wickham and Crowder together on It Really Is Amazing Grace. We've got one from Tasha Layton coming up, but next, Gordon, who is it?
1: It's Blessing of Phil with Lift Me Up.
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3: Sometimes

0: and they'll move out at 11 this week. It's We The Kingdom and Rescue Me. Before that, Tasha Layton at 12, featuring Ben Fuller on the song Meet Me In The Valley. We also heard from Blessing Offer, dropping out of our top 10 this week, down a number of places to 13, but 19 weeks in our chart now for that one.
1: Chart show.
0: Maybe it was a recent birthday that this chart show had. I'll say again, 19 years, 2 weeks, or maybe it's three, heading into our 20th year. Anyway, so maybe it's that we feel like a bit of a nostalgia overload on the Hope 20 chart show this week, because we got more Hope 20 chart show classics for you. In fact, back to back classics right now, back to the top of this very chart in a year gone by, in 2 years gone by. Who are we going to be hearing from? Tell us the second song that we got lined up for the end of the first half of this show.
2: The last one is taking me back to 2011. Had 16 weeks on the chart, 2 at 1. It's Laura Story with Blessings.
0: Yeah, not heard that one. It's a wonderful song. Not heard it for a long time. But first, before that, and that, someone who's no stranger, certainly recently, to the Hope 20 chart show.
2: An absolutely phenomenal powerhouse in the Christian music scene. It's Toby Mac taking us back to 2010, 27 weeks on the chart, 3 of those at 1 with his track, Get Back Up.

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5: 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We have got three great tracks, Dan. We've got one from King Country, one from Franny Cash, but right now we've got this one from Gio Delmac and John Keith. It's called Take Me Home.
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0: 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It's Geo featuring Del Mac and John Keefe. That's Take Me Home. Gordon, thoughts?
1: You know, I think Geo is somebody who genuinely really wants to speak about his faith, and the lyrics there are really quite clear. Well, they are if you actually spend some time just thinking about them, letting them sit on you and wading through. It's talking about just the journey of life and the way that it's so easy to make decisions and try and find your joy in all the other places, but it just says so clearly that that just runs dry. There's no joy in all the things that the world offers, but actually for Geo, it's been quite clear he found it when he decided to follow God. And it's got a line in there about come and take me home, and it talks about from now till my coffin. And so 100% of his life he wants to be sold out, just finding his joy right in the Father.
0: Yeah, it features Del Mac and John Keefe as well. He's collaborated with, or I mean, we're familiar with Geo, aren't we? Because he's been a guest on the on the Artist Interview podcast, I think, probably about last year or the year before. But yeah, Del Mac and John Keefe, two Christian hip-hop artists. He's collaborated with Del Mac before on a huge song from last year called Jericho Walls that maybe you listening might be quite familiar with. So they're brothers in music and brothers in spirit as well. There's a wonderful collaboration. Great choice for our first track on the new music update this week. Who's up next? It's a change of pace slightly, a change of vibe.
1: Yeah, it is, absolutely. So this track's by none other than Franny Cash. It's a great track. It's called Menace.

0: the latest single from Franny Cash. It's called Menace. And it's our second track on the New Music Update right here on the Hope 20 Charts show this week. Gordon, people may well be familiar with Franny Cash. We certainly can't. But in case they're not, who is Franny Cash?
1: Well, Franny Cash, I think she's her own person. But historically, she was one of the lead singers in We The Kingdom, which was a phenomenal band. She put out two amazing albums with them and then felt that God tell her to lie it all down. And when she did that, she genuinely didn't know she was going to be carrying on doing any music at all. She was totally unsure. She just needed to pause and wait on God. So, and then she's come back with her own solo career as Franny Cash. And I think this might be a bit of news for you, Danny, even that she has got an album coming out on the 18th of September. It's going to be called Here I Am. So, and so it's that is right now, it's recording just under the 100 days mark. So, something to really look forward to. 13 tracks on that album.
0: And she had a run of singles in 2026. I think we featured all but one of them on the New Music Update during that time. Songs like, if we can remember them, Raised by Wolves.
1: Yep.
0: Some other recent singles. I'm looking at my computer. Church Clothes, Misfit.
1: Yes, exactly.
0: Misfit was sort of that first one, wasn't it?
1: It was.
0: I did like that one a lot. I like that one too. Tell us the story then. So it's good news that she's got an album coming out, but tell us a story really about that one there. It's called Menace.
1: Yeah, it's I think she's one of those people who wants to be really real, really honest. I think she doesn't want to fall into the trap where you start to have your identity built in your music and being that person up front. But this particular song, she's talking about the dangers for herself, about building up her own understanding and trusting in herself rather than relying on God, taking control,

0: Is it coming out?
1: The album's called Here I Am, and it comes out on the 18th of September. So Raised by Wolves and Church Clothes and Menace and Jesus All Along are all on it, but there's 13 tracks in total, so plenty of new stuff.
0: Okay, on to our third and final track on this week's New Music Update. Another band with a new album on the way. Not debut album, but a new album on the way. Do you want to introduce our final track for today then, Gordon?
1: I certainly do. It's For King and Country with Miracle.

0: It's always a good day when a brand new song from For King and Country drops. Dropped last Friday. You're hearing it here on the New Music Update on the Hope 20 Chart Show today. Gordon, For King and Country, new music, and they got a new album on the way too.
1: They certainly do. New album coming out in September. They've spent a lot of this last year. They stopped touring, so they spent a lot of the year working on two things, new music and movies. And so it's an exciting season for those who love For King and Country, which is probably everybody. I can't imagine that people don't.
0: That song there is apparently the lead single from this upcoming new album. That single was called Miracle. What's the album called?
1: The album is called All the Beautiful Colours.
0: It is.
1: I'm glad it's called that. So yeah, it's just the title, I think, just makes me think, you know, it's going to be a really, really lovely album. I'm looking forward to it. And that song as well. I like the fact that it's not a hypey song at all. It's just talking about the fact that everybody is a miracle. And even in the middle of the normal, there can be joy in the difficult. I like the fact that it speaks to everybody's lives and is an encouragement about the fact that God has made us, and it's a miracle that we're here, that we're breathing, that each day we're loved by Him. And this song, I just think, you know, it's one of those ones which, as you listen to, you just go, oh yeah, it's a good thing to be believing. It's a good thing.
0: It sounds familiar as well. It's not like I've heard it before. It sounds like other For King Country song, but there is just a comforting familiarity to For King and Country. Their style of delivery, their style of music, their craft of songwriting. As well, really looking forward to this new album. Of course, we had their song World on Fire as a long feature in our top 20 up until recently.
1: I don't
0: think that single is going to be appearing on this new album. I think that might be just acting as a bit of a bridge between that and then, because it does say that Miracle is the lead single from this new album, so it makes me think that maybe World on Fire won't be on there. But yeah, still looking forward to that. So that's September.
1: That is indeed. So not very long now, actually, till September, surprisingly. So 18th of September, the same day that Franny's comes out. Two brilliant albums. 18th of September. So, but Dan, there's something, a little competition, chance for you to win some points. You always set competitions for me and Alicia, and it's always tricky. So here's a tricky one for you, Dan. Those three tracks, seeing as I was getting to choose them this week, I chose three very purposely. There is a link between all three tracks. Can you spot the link?
0: It's Geo.

0: got an album coming out on the same day as well. That would be good, wouldn't it?
1: That would be good. No, it's not that. That was a good guess.
0: Well, I'm not sure about Gio, but Franny Cash and For King and Country are definitely appearing at Big Church Festival this summer.
1: Those two certainly are. They absolutely are. I didn't want to give you a point, but I'm going to have to give you a point because Gio is as well. All three of them will be at Big Church Festival. That's the 28th to the 30th of August. Tickets available right now at bigchurchfestival.com.
0: Oh, good. What a lineup it is.
1: It's amazing.
0: Gordon, good choices.
1: Thank you.
0: Alicia, hopefully back with us next week for the new music update. But until then, meanwhile, if anyone's perhaps got some suggestions for our new music update, want to get in touch, want to share some songs with us and our dear faithful listeners, how do they do that, Gordon?
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0: So let's get into the second half of this week's countdown. Before we do that, here's a story of how we got here.
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0: Up one place this week for Micah Tyler and Perfectly.
2: Number 15.
1: It's a fourth week on the chart for Phil Wickham and Crowder with It Really Is Amazing Grace.
2: Number 14.
0: A non-mover for Carly Ann Taylor and Why Should I Worry.
2: Number 13.
1: A 19th week on the chart for Blessing Offer and Lift Me Up.
2: Number 12.
0: Tasha Layton and Ben Fuller on Meet Me in the Valley. And finally, Gordon.
2: Number 11.
1: It's a non-mover for 11th week on the chart for We The Kingdom with The Rescue Me.
0: On the way, finding out the answer to this week's big question, can Matthew West make it a second week at the top of the chart with Good? We'll find out about that later. But right now, into the top 10 we go. Music from Jamie McDonald on the way. One from Josiah Queen coming up. But right now at 10, Gordon, who is it?
1: It's Andrew Rip with I'll Do It Again.
2: Number 10.

0: It's Josiah Queen and Demons, spending a ninth week in our chart, breaking in to the top 10 for the first time. That song before that, Andrew Rip is down one this week with the track I'd Do It Again, heading towards the final part of this week's Hope 20 chart show. Our final song of this part sees us at what number, Gordon?
1: It's who we got? Number 8, rising 2 places, the wonderful Jamie McDonald with Ain't No Way.
2: Number 8.

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4: Into the final part of this week's show we go. Just seven songs left, ever closer to finding out the answer to this week's big question. Gordon, remind us.
5: It is, of course, can Matthew West make it a second week at number one with his track Good?
4: The likes of Mercy Me, Elevation Rhythm, CeCe Winans also vying for that top spot. We'll find out in a little bit. Also, we will be playing our weekly game of Dearly Decharted. Before we announce this week's top two, we had a new entry earlier on from Torrin Wells, the song Breathe On It, which means the song has had to drop out of the chart to make room for it. But which song? It's up to you to see if you can work it out playing along at home, and up to Gordon to see if he can work it out too. We'll do that shortly as well. On the way, I can tell you we got a former Hope 20 Chart Show number one song from Peter Burton, which has dropped a couple of places this week, the song Where Would I Be. But before that, Gordon, it's a non-mover at seven.
5: It is indeed. It's Zach Williams with Wait For Me featuring Ben Fuller.
0: Number seven.

0: a song that up until just, well, 2 weeks ago was a number one song here on the Hope 20 Chart Show. Peter Burton, Where Would I Be, featuring the man who actually took the top spot off him, Matthew West. A great song, spending its 22nd week in our chart, officially the longest serving song in our top 20, the father or fathers of this here house, if you will. On the way, we have got music from CC of Winans, but with just 5 songs to go, Gordon, I guess we better ask, what is at number 5?
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0: CC Winans making it a 10th week in our Hope 20 Chart Show Top 20 with Worthy of It All up one this week. Before that, also climbing one, Elevation Worship with Hallelujah.
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0: 16 weeks in our top 20 for Elevation Rhythm, Washed, climbing to number 3 this week. So just 2 songs to go in our countdown this week. Both of them vying for that number 1 spot. I can tell you those 2 songs are Matthew West, Good, looking to make it a second week at number 1. And Mercy Me, Make It Well, looking to make them and extend their lead in the stats as the band with the most number ones in the whole history of this here chart show. It's exciting, isn't it, Gordon?
1: It certainly is.
0: But cast your mind back nearly 2 hours ago when we started this show. We had a brand new entry, Torrin Wells. His title track from his latest album, Breathe On It, was new in at number 20. And with that new entry means that a song that has previously appeared in this chart has had to drop out of our top 20. So we are saying goodbye to it. So we do this feature, we call it Dearly Decharted. And it's a chance for loyal listeners, nerds basically, who listen very, very carefully, see if they can identify what song has not been featured in our top 20 this week that was previously there. Gordon, you're pretty good at this. Alicia, who's not here, she's not great at it, but she has her moments.
1: Yeah, she's done some really, really good ones where I've struggled to get it right, and she's like, oh no, I know it is.
0: So, yeah, you're being too kind. Have you got this one this week?
1: Just so you know, Dan, I can actually confirm at the moment she is not here in the studio, but Alicia is playing remotely right now. I have sent her a copy of this week's chart, and I've got to say, no, she doesn't know.
0: Oh, really?
1: But the good news is that I can give you a clue, if that helps. So I think it's fair to say that I certainly wasn't finished with this track.
0: Oh, wow.

0: Caleb and John with Finished. It spent 19 weeks in our top 20, peaking at number 7. And we say a fond farewell to that song. But I'm sure it won't be too long until Caleb and John once again feature in our top 20. Well done, Gordon.
1: Oh, thanks.
0: Oh, well done if you got that playing along at home. Commiserations. Alicia. Okay. Should we do the final two?
1: I think we should then.
2: Number 10 to number 2.
0: And kicking off our top 10 this week, Andrew Rip down one place with our Do It Again.
2: Number 9.
1: Climbing three places, it's Just So Our Queen with Demons.
2: Number 8.
0: Up 2, Jamie McDonald and Ain't No Way.
2: Number 7.
1: Holding fast, it's Zach Williams with Ben Fuller, Wait For Me.
2: Number 6.
0: A former number 1 in Peter Burton and Matthew West, Where Would I Be, down 3 this week.
2: Number 5.
1: Climbing one place, it's Elevation Worship with Hallelujah.
2: Number 4.
0: CC Winans up 1 with Worthy. And finally, Gordon.
2: Number 3.
1: Climbing one again. It's Elevation Rhythm with Washed.
0: Okay, just two songs to go. Will it be Matthew West at the top of the chart for a second week with his single Good? Or will Mercy Me extend their lead at the top of the stats of the history of this here chart show and make it yet another number 1 for them? More than any other band or artist in the history of this chart. Of course, their song Make It Well. I can tell you that this week's number 2 is a non-mover for Mercy Me and Make It Well.

0: 17 weeks in our top 20 now for Mercy Me and Make It Well, a non-mover at number 2.
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0: At least that has been the Hope 20 Chart Show for yet another week. We are very nearly out of time. Thank you, thank you, thank you. This has been a HopeFM.com production for our partner stations worldwide. Gordon, before we announce this week's number one, if you'd be happy to pray for those people listening today.
2: Absolutely. In fact, these are some words from the chorus of our number one track this week. And they're, I'm good at always falling down. You're good at never giving up. I'm good at getting turned around. You're good at saying I'm still loved. Thank you, Jesus, that you call us by name. You know us, you made us, and you loved us without us doing anything. Thank you, your kindness follows us all the days of our life. Pour out your blessing, we ask. Amen.
1: Still at number one.
0: It is, of course, Matthew West and Good. Goodbye.
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1: Both.
2: Hey, Radioland! You like that, don't you? Radioland!
3: I hate how you do that every week. I tell you off, and every week you just ignore me, so what do I do?
2: I didn't even know it was the thing I did, but there you go. There you go, it's the thing. Radioland, how are we doing? We all good? Yes. Has anyone had a great weekend of festivaling and then recovering from the festivaling, whether you were festivaling at the right end or the left end or the up end? Oh, did you go to any festivals this weekend, Birdie? Oh, you're not on the microphone. You have to say if you were or not.
4: The answer was still no. Sorry.
2: The answer was no. Tim, what did you do this weekend? Anything good, exciting?
5: I did, and I can't remember what I did right now.
2: Hey!
5: The weekend was a long time ago. It's now Wednesday.
2: I've had Wednesday since then.
5: I was doing something at the weekend because I had Monday off, and I can't remember why I took the Monday off to do something, but I was doing something at the site. Oh, it doesn't matter. I saw some amazing gigs. That was what I saw.
2: Amazing gigs.
5: Surfing Dave had his Absent Legends for a change.
2: Yes.
5: And did a 40-year anniversary of his debut album being released in the 80s.
2: With Kanjo Laws?
5: Kanjo was supporting.
2: And Surfing Birds on Saturday?
5: Surfing Birds on the Saturday. And but Dave's gig was immense. It was just so good.
2: Yeah?
5: Yeah. He played for like an hour and 10 minutes or something.
2: I do like the full band. It's really good, isn't it? It takes it to a different place, doesn't it? It really does take it to a different place, yeah.
5: Totally.
2: I did Wimborne Folk Fest for the White Hart.
5: That's what I did. Yes, of course, spent the day in Wimborne on Saturday. But yeah,
2: it was pretty hectic there. Yeah, we had all sorts of bad. We even had. Do you remember Emmy? Seeing Emmy down Chaplin's live drum and bass, so like a liquid drum and bass. We had the landlord's Tom said he liked drum and bass, so we gave him drum and bass. And then we had Stevie Loud. We had some Emom in there.
5: Oh,
2: yes way.
5: Cool.
2: Yes way. We did. Stevie Loud did a half an hour set of live drum and bass. It was brilliant. We had like about an hour and a bit of drum and bass in the middle of the festival. And I was like, what is folk music? I'll ask you, Gabe, what is folk music?
4: Don't swing the mic on me on a question like that. The pressure is too much.
2: It is music for the people. That's what it is. Music for the people. If people want drum and bass, we gave them live drum and bass.
5: I thought that was Rick Mayall, you know, the people's poet and all that.
2: Well, it's the people's music. The people's music. And it was great. It went down really well. They were dead chuffed.
5: Cool.
2: They were dead chuffed.
5: Because there were reports from some quarters, that Wimborne Folk Festival wasn't so much focusing on the folk so much.
2: Oh, the actual bill on the...
5: Because a lot of the pubs didn't have traditional folk music with things in the air and banjos and things like that, but it is a festival for people, isn't it?
2: Well, the Wimborne Folk Festival itself runs its own schedule, doesn't it? So that's kind of their thing. We're running music. We're not officially part of the festival.
5: No, it's all part of a fringy thing.
2: Yeah, they don't like to call it a fringe either. We're just kind of running music over the folk weekend. We had some really great blues music. We had Jim Hammond Duo, really sharp blues.
5: Cool.
2: And we actually had some ska as well. And I know some of the pubs went a bit more like towards the covery type thing, sing along type.
5: Well, there used to be an amazing set of folkies that went on at the Allendale Centre car park.
2: Yeah.
5: Which they called the independent breweries, microbrewery square. But that seemed to be, but listening to it, that was more of the covers variety this year, which was this. I mean, they had Guns N' Avril playing there. I saw Rat Race were playing as well. Or did you have Guns N' Avril?
2: We had Guns N' Avril. Well, yeah, they did two gigs. Lama said he did six gigs over the weekend. Did two Guns gigs and four Pronghorn gigs. One was a private party. So they played the Tap House, the Rising Sun, and the White Hart.
5: Because I announced three Pronghorn gigs last week's show.
2: Right,
5: talking about the folk festival.
2: Yeah.
5: But I thought the fourth one, but then he said
2: a private party. Yeah. So they were pretty busy.
5: Yeah.
2: And actually, on the conversation of original live music done by youngsters, which we got part of today, the Typical Girls were really good. Really
5: cool.
2: Good. Yeah, yeah. His two daughters and two others. Really good, really sharp band. A female-led kind of slight towards a punky type thing.
5: Sweet.
2: That classic sort of, early 80s punk type thing. Yeah. They were really good, really good. And we had Room 18, who are year 9 and year 10 lads, throwing out some mean skater punk.
5: Oh, cool.
2: Brilliant.
5: Yeah.
2: Actually, 12 o'clock.
5: And this is all originals?
2: They did a mix. Right, yeah, they did do a mix, yeah, to be fair.
3: That's good.
2: We talked to Columbia later. We got Columbia in the studio, folks, in about 20 minutes. And there's all five of them and the dad waiting to get back to Wimborne for some important action at 9 o'clock.
3: Hey.
2: So they're all here. And then we got Hawkeye dialing
3: I thought we weren't going to mention the football, but...
2: I haven't, indirectly.
3: Yeah.
2: It's after the show, so okay. and 8 o'clock or so, we got Hawkeye going to dial in, talk us about some of the things he's up to, Hawkeye Hoolan. And you've got a special guest lined up, haven't you?
3: Yeah, International Care Network are doing a big gathering thing. It's called the Big Community Get-Together, happening in Winton Recreation Ground, Saturday 2 till 6-ish. So we've
2: got... And it's the theme tune, because it's International Care...
3: Network.
2: Oh, network. Not
3: International Rescue.
2: Oh, I was going to do an International Rescue.
3: Yeah.
2: But it's not that. It's no. ICN.
3: Okay.
2: ICN. Cool.
3: But yeah, we've got Rachel on the end. Hopefully on the end of the phone. Are you there, Rachel? Hello.
1: I am. Hello.
3: Hey. So, we have this in this community get-together, which I'm assuming is an awareness and fundraiser for International Care Network. So do you want to first tell us a little bit about ICN itself and what you do with refugees and asylum seekers, and then lead us on into the community day? Does that work?
1: Yes, absolutely. So ICN is a local charity that has been running in BCP in Dorset for the past 25 years or so.
2: Wow.
1: We support refugees, people seeking asylum and other vulnerable migrants in the local community, working on how we can sort of empower them to integrate really well into their new communities, how we can walk alongside them to equip them, give them information, just help them sort of rebuild lives here with dignity. And we're really excited about the Great Community Get Together, because as you say, it's in recognition of Refugee Week, which we are currently right in the middle of at the moment. So Refugee Week is a national, global sort of week of recognition, celebrating really the lives and stories of people who have been forcibly displaced across the globe. And the theme this year is courage.
2: That's a good one to have, isn't it? A good theme.
1: It's amazing. And we've been having such good conversations with people that we work with around, you know, what is courage and what does it mean to have to move and start again and find yourself somewhere new. And we've been running events kind of throughout the week for various sort of demographics and stuff, but this is our really big event. It is, like you said, Winton Recreation Ground, Saturday the 20th of June, 2 till 6, completely free. So it's actually not a fundraiser for us. It is just a gift to the community. We're working with Amnesty International, Grounded Community, Park Foundation. They're both local organisations. And it's also in support of the Joe Cox Foundation as well. It's the Memorial Weekend this weekend. And, you know, something that she said before she died was that we have more in common than what divides us. So
2: yes,
1: it's a really
2: exactly
1: special
2: that. Absolutely.
1: Link.
2: Mm. Absolutely. Because I was thinking, when you were talking about courage, I was off thinking a little bit about the courage of the community to bring and accept people in, as well as the courage of the individuals themselves. So it's kind of multi-faceted, multi-perspective on it, isn't it?
3: Yeah, definitely.
1: Absolutely. I think it takes courage, doesn't it, to be a bit like curious about, you know, who's in your neighbourhood, who's in your community, how can we get to know each other, how can we build connection? And I think like a fun day is such a perfect way of doing that. So would you like some information about what there will be?
3: Yeah,
2: we would.
3: Yeah, we've got the poster here, but there's all sorts of things that are showing, I'm sure, that aren't shown on the poster.
2: We're going to test you. I'm going to tick them off as you go through them.
1: Sure. Bring and share picnic.
2: Yes.
1: Bring food, share picnic. There's going to be live music. There is going to be a barbecue, so there will be a cost to that if you're coming for some barbecue food. I don't know the cost, but it won't be mad. There'll be lots of different stalls, lots of organisations are involved who are going to have stalls, and they're going to be running arts and craft workshops, sort of, yeah, like face painting. There'll be sports games. There'll be footy and things like that. There'll be a bouncy castle, and there'll be henna as well, which, I mean, I love getting henna done. I can't believe how they do it. It blows my mind every time. So, yeah, there'll be, I'd say there's something for absolutely everyone. And the idea really is just to celebrate our unity in difference.
5: Yeah, there's, as you say, as Joe Cox said, yes, there's more to bring us together than there is to divide us.
2: Yeah.
1: Yeah. Everyone loves a bouncy castle.
2: Well, there is that, isn't there? There is. And a bouncy, really tricky question. Is the bouncy castle free jumping? And is there an age limit?
1: Do you know what? It is possible that there's going to be an age limit.
2: No way!
1: I can't. I don't think I can sit here and say that there won't be. Yeah. But I think maybe go along and find out,
2: I think you're right. Keep the kids off and let the adults play.
5: We did that once. We did a fun day once, and we had a bouncy castle, and we literally had times. We got two, one rated for kids and one rated for adults.
2: Yeah.
5: And then we did time slots, so the teenagers could go on, and then we had the adults going on.
2: Don't mix them up.
1: No one got injured.
5: No.
1: Excellent.
5: Yeah,
1: I mean, we would absolutely love just to have as many people come along. The weather is meant to be great, so that's something that we're very excited about as well. It will be sunny.
2: And what's the lasting thing you like to get out of the actual event itself and the refugee week as a focus then, do you think? What would you like people to take away from what you're trying to put together and show?
1: I think what we would really love is for people to start having conversations that they might not have had before,

0: the same things and start to build those connections. That's what we're about, is just building connections, really. That's it.
1: Be humankind.
0: Yeah, precisely.
1: Yeah.
0: Couldn't have said it better myself.
2: My wife's school is very multicultural, and they have, I think once a term maybe, have a theme night. So they have like an Indian night. So it's hosted by the Indian families. Everyone's welcome. It's obviously food involved, isn't there? But there's a little bit about what the culture of that. So it's not necessarily about migration and refugees, but it's an understanding and an acceptance of what we are having in common.
1: Accepting
2: and
1: cultures some within our culture.
2: So it's more cultural than refugee thing. Because it's quite... I guess with all the publicity around, there's some publicity that just is just so far off the mark, isn't it? That this, it needs balancing out.
1: That's it, totally. I mean, I get fed up when you see the Bournemouth Patriots out. You think, well, that's not patriotic. Patriotic is welcoming people, because that's what the Brits have done for centuries, you know.
2: Unless you live in Cornwall, where they never got invaded type thing, or no one migrated. Did they migrate that far? Celts, east from Cornwall.
0: We're down to Cornwall.
1: I'm not going to answer that.
0: Not till they build a motorway. No, you're exactly right. I think, you know, we have the tagline that uses words like refugees, asylum seekers, because those are sort of the definitions used. But ultimately, we're all just people, and we can all learn from each other. And multicultural is exciting and interesting. And I think that's what we'd like to promote.
1: Cool. That's one thing I found really hard to adapt to life down here. Moving from Leicester, which is a really multicultural inner city, and nearly every weekend in the summer, there was some festival put on by one of the local communities that weren't British, as it were. They were obviously British, but had come, were celebrating the country of origin sort of stuff. A lot of them actually were third or fourth generation UK people, but they still wanted to celebrate their culture and their heritage.
2: Yeah.
1: And it was great. Because you go down one week there, Diwali was a big thing, sort of near Christmas time. But I remember going down to, there was some samba dancing from the Brazilian community. There was some Jamaica stuff going on from the Jamaican community. There was lots of different Hindu and Sikh, and that sort of stuff went on a lot, because there was a huge Hindu, Muslim, Sikh population. So a lot of the Middle Eastern, sort of festivals used to go on. But and you think, moving down here, where... 90% of the people were white. It was really bizarre, having lived in the middle of a ethnic community, basically, for 4 years as a student, where everybody, 10% of people were white, everybody else was non-white. It was great. But moving down here, and this is what we're trying to do, be integrative, be kind.
2: And with your work, what do you find are kind of the biggest challenges around here?
0: I would say that there is a lot more, something that's impacting us locally but is a national thing, is that there is a lot more divisive language being used, whether that is by politicians or by media outlets. That sort of language that you've referenced already is quite prevalent at the moment, and that, I think, is quite confusing for people and for individuals who might not have all the facts or have had opportunities to learn about the nuances around migration and asylum and all of that. It's really easy to look at things that are being said and, to feel that, whether it's anger or fear about the way your community is changing.
1: That's it.
0: That's a change. That is definitely a challenge for us.
1: Yeah, here we are supposed to have compassion for people who have lost hope, basically lost everything, and have managed to scrape their way across to here, and then they get treated like second-class citizens. Yeah. You think, no, where's our compassion and our
2: love?
1: So, in
2: Winton Rec, you're going to have lots of smiles and lots of love, bouncy castles. Your entry requirements would be to be determined. Barbecues, picnic shares, performances, music.
1: I think the Bring and Share picnic is a great idea as well.
0: Like you said, food is...
1: Yeah, food's a food massive combiner. Key. Yeah. The great leveller.
0: And English food, I would say, is, we're not world class. There's a lot of places out there that do some excellent food, so I think that's something to look forward to.
2: You're lucky this is a radio show about music, Rachel, because if it was a food gourmet show, they would probably have good chips out there, and mushy peas and things like that.
0: I'm a big fan of fish and chips.
2: There's some
0: I
2: good
0: am.
2: Stuff out there.
0: Also a big fan of...
1: I could go on a tangent there. We went to a chippy in the south, and asked for some mushy peas, and they were like, hadn't

0: even heard of them, let alone
1: no way.
0: Them.
2: Sorry?
0: Yeah. I know, they hadn't heard of mushy peas in a chippy down south. I said, it's kind of like universal, but is it a northern thing? Chips, gravy and mushy peas.
1: Did they take normal peas and mush them up in front of you?
0: I'm just loving Birdie's face right here. Yeah. Birdie doesn't speak much on the major.
1: Really? It's not even mic'd up. I think I heard that in Wales.
0: Sorry, Rachel, we're over talking, you know.
2: No, that has shocked me as well.
1: Mm. So, let's just recap. Saturday, June the 20th. 2 to 6pm, Winton Rec. It's free.
2: Free entry.
1: Loads of stuff happening.
0: And the reason why I found out about it, I was at the platform, Getting Poetical last night, which is Mayu's poetry night. And it was Mayu is arranging, so I don't know who's organised this, and part of the performances maybe, there is some poetry going on.
1: Oh, at the
0: Rec.
1: Okay.
0: So
2: yes, there'll be all sorts of, art, music, spoken word. Poetry. It's so exciting because we've got loads of people involved.
0: Yeah.
2: From different sorts.
0: And it's a great community. It sounds like you've got, from talking to Maya about it and Sophie earlier, it sounds like you've really got an angle on lots of different community groups and involvements, not just refugee people, but all sorts of other groups as well.
2: Yeah, and this is a really good kind of way to show the community that actually there is a lot going on here, and it's just finding ways of highlighting that, because there's lots of great organizations doing wonderful things, and when we can all sort of come together, put something else on, you just see the power of that, and it's so heartwarming.
1: Yeah, power of love.
0: Brilliant.
1: Like, and smiles. and free food.
0: Well, free food that you bring yourself. You have to pay for the barbecue.
1: Yeah, free.
0: But it might be, it says bring and share picnic. You might, if you get with a decent family, they might have some interesting
2: There's good odds on and getting some very tasty food.
1: So if you bring your own barbecue food, does that count? Can you take your own food and get it barbecued?
2: Ooh, that's just you're asking a lot of questions that's a tricky one. Answer me.
1: I suggest if you want to take your own burgers, you just try.
2: Give it a go.
1: You can always take them home, can't you?
0: Yeah, there's no guarantee of being able to cook them well.
1: You might just end up eating the bun.
0: But
1: and
0: barbecue
1: the onions.
0: Food is available as well.
1: Yeah,
0: which is good.
1: Yeah. Brilliant.
2: Yeah.
1: Okay, cool.
2: Brilliant. Yeah, thank you for having me.
1: Thank you
0: for coming
1: on.
0: Hopefully
2: see you there.
0: All kicks off 2 o'clock on this Saturday afternoon.
1: Yeah.
0: At Winter Recreation Ground.
1: Brilliant. Have a great one.
2: Brilliant. Thank you very much.
0: Cheers.
1: Peace and love.
0: Bye. Thanks, Rachel.
1: Bye. Well, there we go.
0: We want to play some music now, I guess, don't we?
1: Well, considering the classic record for me is about 5 songs in 2 hours, we got to 22 minutes of no songs at all, I think we're on for a record here.
0: Cool.
1: Maybe 4 songs.
0: Oh, steady. So shall we go with some Lonely Surf? Because you've got the Lonely Surf playing, haven't you?
1: We've got
0: a Rustic Stomp coming up.
1: We've got linkages happening, yeah. And what we'll do is we'll squeeze the Columbia lads in here. Now the air conditioning's caught up with us in this room. We could probably heat it up again. We'll do that, yeah?
0: Cool. So, Lonely Surf coming up in just a minute.
1: Cool.
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0: There we go, The Lonely Surf. So The Lonely Surf, we played The Lonely Surf, not only are the great local band, not only George isn't here because he's at home, he's got something on at 9 o'clock, and he swapped with me, but next week I'm going to see The Cure in Cardiff.
1: Get you?
0: Yes.
1: So you would have wanted to swap it anyway then?
0: Yeah, I was quite happy to swap, really, yeah. Yeah, cool. Yeah, yeah. Mrs. Skier's quite happy about my swapping. I couldn't have dialed in from Cardiff, it's too loud.
1: Yeah.
0: Cure played for 3 hours, I think. I'm like, how can you stand there for 3 hours? But we'll find out, won't we, next week?
1: Yeah, cool.
0: What we played The Lonely Surfing part was because it's on the system, and two, because they're a great band, and three, because they're also doing the Shindig Takeover, the Rustic Stop, on the 16th of July. If I got it wrong, sue me. And also on that, I am very excited because I've never met them, but I've sent loads of emails and stuff to Daryl. Who's Daryl? Which one's Daryl's dad?
2: My dad.
0: Your dad?
2: Yeah.
0: So what are we going to do now? We've got four Columbiites in the room, plus a dad, plus a mate.
3: Yeah.
0: Yeah, a mate. A mate. So there's six people, plus three presenters. It's a lot, and the aircon's working. Lads, introduce yourself to the radio land.
2: I'm Finn, and I play the rhythm guitar, and I sing on the tracks.
4: I'm Leo, I play drums, and I also sing and songwrite.
5: I'm Oscar, and I play bass.
6: I'm Rex, I play lead guitar and I songwrite.
2: And we're Columbia.
0: And at the back of the room, do you want to introduce yourselves as well? Just have a quick shout.
7: Yeah, so I'm Martin, I'm Rex's dad.
8: I'm Max, and I'm in a band with Leo, the drummer.
0: There we go, you see. So there we go, we've got the whole family here. Now, I don't know how many of you out there have come across these lads, but I did. I think I first saw you like on a video clip from the Wimborne Folk Festival playing, and then as you start to explore things, you find that I know someone you know in the network, blah, blah, blah, and it quite quickly coagulates into things. But then we're trying to hook you up with loads of things. But you are year 11.
2: You've just left.
0: You've just left. So to give you some measure, they've just left school, yeah? So left school. So within a year of basically having a set, which is possibly mainly covers?
2: Yeah. Then we built it up gradually.
0: Well, I would actually say quite rapidly for a year to come up with a set of original music. We all love the original music. It's where you're at now. And I did hear on the grapevine that I Want You, which is a track we're going to play a bit later, has kind of taken off. Tell us about that then. Where did that come from?
2: We wrote that in June last year, and then we all like to write parts, we wrote some verses, wrote some guitar solos, and it came together. Then we started playing it more at gigs more and more, and then people started singing it, and now it's become a good song around Wimborne.
0: The Wimborne anthem, I heard, from the grapevine, yeah. Because you played, which stage did you play at Wimborne?
5: We played the Olive Branch stage and the Willow Walk stage.
0: And that was the one that went off a bit, wasn't it?
5: Yes.
4: Yeah.
0: Because I got posted a video by Hawkeye, and he was showing me his video of a band. He doesn't actually tag who it is, he just sends the video out. It's like particularly unhelpful, because mainly there's lots of people just swinging their arms about at the back, out of the way. So tell us about that then. That really seemed to catch a light then, didn't it?
6: Yeah, well, it was all really good. There was about, we reckon, probably about 1,000 people.
0: It's amazing, right, isn't it?
6: Yeah.
2: It's great.
4: Loads.
6: And we played a full set of original songs, and the crowd got so into it for songs that they've never heard before.
0: Was it the whole of QE there?
6: Pretty much, yeah.
2: It was busy.
6: Yeah, and all the parents.
0: Yeah? And how did that feel?
6: Yeah, it was just great. can't really describe it because it was just amazing, really.
0: It's amazing, isn't it? Yeah. You've just left school and you've just played to 1,000 people.
2: Yeah.
4: Best for you.
2: You've got crowds. You sing the words that you wrote, sat in bed, and they're like, sing it loud to you. It's a great feeling.
0: Yeah, yeah.
4: 100%.
0: Yeah. I don't think I've ever had it, actually. Partly because I can't remember the lyrics to my own songs half the time, which doesn't really help, but there you go. But because I think you're right, when you get to that point and you get it coming back, don't you?
2: Exactly.
0: Did you lose track of where you were for a little bit in there, did you? You got like sort of soaked up, yeah?
2: Yeah, I mean, I've never had that much energy on stage before.
0: Yeah?
2: It helped out a bit, I think.
4: Yeah.
0: Because you've done 5 weeks of, 4 weeks of Zams with a break in the middle and then all the prep before it. So you must be ready to just pop and let all the energy out.
2: Busy,
0: yeah?
2: Exactly, yeah.
4: Yeah.
0: Well, I think I tried booking you for another day as well. And it was like, no, I don't think we can't mash all that into a weekend, three gigs. Yeah. So what else have you been up to then, lads, more recently with the gigging wise?
2: We've been told to write loads of songs. And we've been writing loads, and we've got like gigs coming up and learning a few other covers, and then yeah, just working hard non-stop, making more music, booking gigs, all prep for summer.
0: Yeah, Because your dad's pretty busy on the old socials. He certainly is with me. If he's like active with me as he is to everyone else, he's got quite a network.
2: He does
0: going.
2: A sort, man.
0: Yeah. And he's got a good luck with the writing the proposal, by the way, Daryl. Yeah. I know you said to dial in. Yeah. 17 hours yesterday, he's got a proposal put in.
1: Proposal for what?
0: Work.
1: Oh.
0: You remember that? Work. Proposal, bid writing.
1: Oh, gosh.
0: The telephone book, apparently, is that?
2: He's been busy. A bit moody.
0: I'd like to red team it, to be honest. Would you like to red team that? Marketing?
1: Not so sure. Red team's hard work.
0: I'd love that. Good. So, and what else have you got?
1: You're just missing your day job that you used to have before you...
0: I haven't written a proposal for a little while, but I'll find one to write. I might write... No, I want to write one for the... I can tell you about that later. Art Spider C, the cube. Oh, come on, bring it on. Great idea. But not for this.
1: Okay. Get us all excited then.
0: I am very excited. This is where you've got to get to, lads. Excited about
4: you're excited.
0: So, in an excited way, tell us about your next line of stuff. Because you've done your... Not college. Don't tell me. I don't know about college. I want to know about the music. What you got there? A list.
2: A list of gigs coming up. So we got 11th of July, Soundscape, which is a big event.
1: Yes!
2: I'm very excited for that. At the S-Bom in Poole, that's 11th to the 12th. That should be great. Got lots of people who we need to impress.
1: Just need to say that it's a ticketed event and you need to get tickets because
2: exactly
1: it's going to sell out very, very quickly.
2: Now.
1: I've got mine.
0: So on the 11th is the gig and on the 12th, you're doing what?
5: We're doing a panel, so we're answering questions for people.
0: Yes. Brilliant.
1: They're the networking.
0: I was like, we're looking at it, going like, we had Craig Matthey from Project 30, who does the project management for the Christchurch Festival and the Rugby Sevens, and we've got Alan Dove from the old fire station, and we got you got to go check out Gavin Barnard, who's the Amp Lead guy. I don't know how many of them are an Amp Lead. But his fingers is in so many pies of festivals and stuff, and he runs so many things or apply for this festival through Amply. You've got to talk to Gary. He's a brilliant guy. All sorts of people. And I was like, it's kind of loads of mainly blokes and, you know, of a certain experience. You get some youth in.
1: Yeah.
0: Some youth in. So I think over the 4 hours, we got you guys sharing it with South Street on the panel.
1: Fantastic.
0: Yeah. And the idea is you just walk in and ask questions. So you're going to have loads of kids, I hope, coming and going, excuse me, how'd you come be in the band? Well, it's like this. You just write good songs, you know? It's like
4: basically.
0: And I think half of it is not just the official panel stuff, because but that room should come alive. I don't think it'd be big enough, to be honest, but you do not waste the opportunity to go and mingle and network and build those connections, because that's kind of the point you're at. Next is those good connections for yourselves.
2: We know that it's a big chance for us, and if we don't take it, it'll be a bit of a waste. So we're going to work hard and do what we can.
0: Yeah. Well, it's probably not life and death. You may sound like life and death. You may sound like an A level or a GCSE. But yeah, it is a good opportunity. It is a good opportunity to meet people. We only got to your second point on your list. What have you got on your list then? It's a good list.
2: Very busy summer, but we've got 3 days playing the Barley Mow with Line Band and then some others. And then on the 26th, we got. What was that? Hang about.
4: You read the list, buddy.
2: 26, we're playing the Sandbanks Brewery, which should be great. And on the 27th, we're supporting the Entropy, which should be great. On the Bournemouth tour, and we're playing the Anvil.
5: Buy tickets.
1: Yeah.
2: We've got to sell tickets for that.
0: Oh, have you which one you got to sell tickets for?
5: The Entropy.
0: Okay.
2: Yeah. At the Anvil in Bournemouth.
0: And who's 25th. On that lawn then?
2: Second.
0: Is that just your that Entropy?
2: Yeah, it's us and the Cloud Nines.
0: Oh, okay.
2: And then obviously Entropy, the main act.
0: Cool.
6: Yeah, we're supporting them before they do the big show.
0: All right, yeah.
2: So that should be fun.
0: Yeah, good. And don't you forgot
7: it's the 25th Entropy.
2: It's the 25th on Entropy.
7: Just get this there right. We go. Let's get it right. 25th.
0: Getting heckled by, at the back. And then you got the 16th of July, the Rusty Stomp takeover as well.
2: Yeah, exactly. Yeah.
0: So
2: very excited for that.
0: That'll be like a proper festival set up in the Dark Hollow stage, big barn. You have Steve R&V sounds on the desk. So yeah, you can make a lot of noise there because it's in a field. Surrounded by no one.
4: 100%.
5: That's what we like.
0: Apart from Paul. You probably hear it in Paul. So yeah, that's a lively list, isn't it? And that takes you up, what, the end of July?
2: In September 2013, took it up to London, Camden Club.
0: Yeah, right.
2: So that's our first big gig outside the Dorset, and that's going to be a big step forward to like expand our gig locations.
0: Yeah, yeah, yeah.
2: And I'm very excited for that one.
0: Yeah, that will be good, won't it?
2: Yeah.
0: Yeah. One of the one of my friends is the drummer in Pronghorn, Johnny Bruce, and his son is a few years older than you now, but he is now in the Youth Plays. That's right, the Youth Plays. So he started like in Chaplin's, just playing some fairly original stuff. And he went to London, and now they're Johnny Bruce sent me. They're supporting Pip Blom.
1: Oh.
0: On their 20th anniversary or something tour, I think. Yeah, they're only doing two dates. It's like the Kentish town. So they've gone from playing the smaller gaffs to, but some of it's a connection. They got signed by an agent and all that kind of thing. So you've got to kind of go with that. But yeah, they're like, whoa, you're doing that now, eh? They just went around with Ist, who I don't know off the top of my head, but I think they did something with Pet Needs as well. But those kind of opportunities, because the South Street guys supported in Spiral Carpets and things, didn't they? But they would have got that for the network. Maybe Big Ross, I don't know. If you know Big Ross, you know Big Ross? Network! A great opportunity on July 12th. So there's loads of stuff. So what else are you really excited about then with your future things?
4: Just writing more original music, because we've got a couple we're working on right now. They're nearly finished, and we've got a good catalogue of songs, maybe around 7 or 8
0: yeah.
4: we've finished. And then
6: they're all very good songs, by the way.
0: Oh, yeah, yeah.
2: You'll hear it in a bit.
0: Yeah. And so how would you describe your sound then? How would you describe your sound evolving from like a year ago now in the field to Wimborne? Now you played Wimborne in front of 1,000 people. Yeah. Well, how would you describe your sound identity? Where do you... You don't have pigeonhole yourself, but like what? What is it?
4: We took it from like the Stone Roses and Oasis at the start, and then as we got tighter as a band and developed, we like started listening to the Strokes, maybe Interpol, a couple other like indie rock bands, and that like that vibe. And then we just sort of took from them and then made it our sound.
0: Yeah, yeah, yeah. So guitar led is what you're saying. Just for people who haven't heard you before, but they will in a minute if the tech works. Yeah,
2: high energy, I'd say.
0: High energy,
2: emotion, yeah. Loud guitars, loud drums, loud vocals,
6: loud everything, really.
2: Exactly. Just boost it.
0: You turn up to 11.
6: Yeah. That's the one.
0: And what about audience interaction? Apart from singing songs, what do you have any routines that you do to get to break the barrier between band and audience?
2: Yeah, I mean, before kind of a little talk like what we might say, how we might introduce songs, but most of it we just freestyle and see how it goes.
0: And
4: if it sometimes sounds good, we write things down.
2: Exactly.
4: The set lists.
6: I mean, normally if we want to try out a new original, we play it at the end of a gig and see how the crowd feels.
0: Oh, yeah.
6: You know?
0: Yeah. Well, that's a brave thing to do.
6: We always
0: do ours as a sound check. The one we don't quite know, we play it at the sound check. You go, sound's not quite right. Sound like this. Don't know it.
6: Just got to get out there, you know?
0: Yeah. So how many original songs do you think you got now then? You said you're recording 9, I think, or you've recorded 3, 6 to go?
4: Around that. I mean, maybe like 7 or 8 finished, and then including others, maybe like 10 or 11 unfinished, along with...
2: Recorded 3 in the studio with Matt Black at Hangover Hill.
0: Yeah.
2: And this was great. He's got our sound spot on. And
0: yeah, he's a good lad, man.
6: Shout out Matt Black.
4: Yeah.
2: We'll be going back soon to record our other songs, so we can't wait.
1: There are so many people that say that about Matt, though. It's got our sound bang on.
2: Exactly.
1: 100%. So, yeah, a lot of love for Matt Black.
0: Do you go out to... Is that his Wimborne studio, or do you go out to Litchett, where he's been?
6: Wimborne studio.
0: Yeah.
6: All
0: right, you've got to go to Litchett now, then, haven't you?
4: Yeah, exactly. Yeah.
2: We'll be there soon.
0: Yeah.
4: Yeah.
0: We know that as the old Wonky Donk Festival site, you see? Down there, where the studio is back to Hawkeye, that's where the stage used to be. And he built a studio there, and it was a donkey sanctuary, hence the Wonky Donk thing. And then, it ran for about 4 or 5 years? It was a right banger of an event, wasn't it? And it turned into the Rustic Stomp.
1: That's the
0: linkage for you, in a way. And the other thing he used to run was called the Dark Holler, which is the stage you're on. So you're at the Dark Holler stage is part of the Rustic Stomp, which, with that festival, started on the site you go to record at. I don't know if the donkeys are still there. Are the donkeys still there, Tim?
4: In the studio.
1: No idea.
0: No idea. Birdie, do you know if the donkeys are there? No idea. And nod of no. So we don't know. But yeah, it's a lovely site. It's very eclectic, lots of animals and stuff like that. So there's not a lot of. You get no Wi-Fi out there. No. Forget your phones.
5: No one needs Wi-Fi.
0: Are you phone guys or are you busy writing music, yeah?
6: Busy writing music. Got to put that stuff down. Can't get distracted, can you?
1: Exactly.
0: And so there's one. So what are the themes of your songs? I Want You is a theme about...
2: It's about teenage love, you could say. And then...
4: Teenage love and jealousy.
2: We mix it up a lot, really. I mean, some of the songs can be about just nothing, and we write it, and it works with the song. Or some of them come about love, or just
6: parties and things.
2: Exactly,
0: parties.
4: Yeah, parties.
0: Parties.
2: We just write, you know, with emotion, or sometimes write with what comes out, what comes out, and what sounds good with the track, and we stick with it. And it's,
0: yeah. I always find not natural to write about something that's emotionally important to me, but I will talk about it between songs sometimes. It's a bit weird. It's a funny thing when you think about it. I tend to write abstracty stuff, or maybe just tell stories about people fighting outside KFC and pool, that kind of thing. But in an abstract, I made it feel like it was in a Western.
6: Oh, right.
0: Like a Western fight, you know, the guy, Big Ned, has two loaded buns, which he held by his side and he pulled out on this guy. He had two loaded buns, not two loaded guns. That kind of stuff. So,
4: yeah,
0: I don't often write much.
4: Sounds like a
0: my heart's broken. I don't. Yeah, weird. It's weird, isn't it? Yeah. It's weird, but it's fine. Should we hear a track?
1: Do you want to hear a Columbia track?
0: Yes.
1: Okay, we can make that happen. So yeah, you said. Do you want to tell us about I Want You?
2: It's the first one that we've ever written, and. It was written about June last year, and as I said, we played it more and more, and the crowd like it. So that's our top track, I say, at the minute.
1: Cool.
4: Yeah.
1: Here it is.

0: good. So that's Columbia, I Want You. That is the Wimbledon anthem from this weekend, where the lads played in front of about 1,000 people. It probably is right in that field, isn't it?
1: Looked like it from where we were anyway.
0: Yeah. Crowd surfing?
2: Oh, oh yeah. Definitely a lot of that.
3: Lots of that.
0: We did Tractor Fest. There was no crowd surfing allowed. No circles of death, no nothing like that at all. What's the Wurzels? I mean, you don't mosh to the... Well, you can mosh to the Wurzels, but you might hurt them. Quite old. So one thing's quite interesting, I guess, is because it's catching up with old geezers like this. How do you use the interweb and all that kind of thing to help your branding?
1: Got a few, like, we're on TikTok, Instagram, and we have our website, which is quite good at the minute. It's columbia.co.uk. So... got all our stuff on there, stuff about us, our upcoming gigs, which was kindly made by our bassist dad, Oscar Cripps.
0: Hey.
1: And yeah, so he's helped up with that. And we're on TikTok also under Columbia, and then it's F-O-R-L.
3: We're not underscore between.
1: Exactly. And then, yeah.
4: Can you just clarify how you're spelling Columbia? Because it's probably different.
1: That is with a K. Correct. Yep. It is Columbia and spelt with a K. That's our little trick.
3: Underscore F-O-R-L.
1: Yeah.
0: Why a K?
2: Just for a bit of snares, really.
1: Yeah. It gives it personality.
0: Personalities. Good answer. Great question. Great question, Ski. Well done. Anyway, and you said in the break you wanted to thank some people.
1: So, yeah.
2: Well, we want to thank Ben Bennett because he's been playing I Want You and a couple of our other tracks, like, pretty much every week. So, thank you, Ben.
1: Thank you, Ben.
0: Nice one. Yeah. He's a kind of friend of ours with the Original Music Wars and stuff like that. He's a good lad, isn't he? Yeah, definitely. And so, what have you got any questions? Because I know you want to go. Have you got any questions for us? Would you like to ask us any questions before you go? Because the question might be, when are you going? And the question, the answer will be, when you ask us a good question.
1: How long till kickoff?
0: How long till kickoff is an hour and 10 minutes.
1: Sweet.
0: What?
1: I think we're all good with the questions,
0: So, I think you're doing a smashing job. It's really great just to watch. I've kind of watched from distance you guys grow. Hang on to your 1,000 people, because you know what happens in the world of music. You're playing to a pub with 5 people and a dog at some point. Trust me, I've done it.
2: No, a big shout out to all the fans for coming, though. Really nice of them.
0: But that's the part with the fans, isn't it? It's if you enjoy it, keep going. Because I've got to go now. Because not only do you support the band, you support the venue that they're in. You support an ecosystem around it. And in the world where you can sit at home and watch the telly, you know, the box set of whatever, Die Hard or whatever, you can go out and support original music. And these lads are the epitome of live music. And if you don't support these young lads as they go through their journey, there will not be a pipeline, there will not be people doing it.
5: But also, I want to give a shout, because you've had Mark Lines from Two Man
0: Oh, yeah,
5: exactly.
0: Yes.
5: Haven't you? Sort of giving you a bit of... a few feelings, is it? Or
1: when he first made the song, we always go around to Mark's house and he says, maybe that'll sound really good, or maybe that'll sound good. And
0: oh, really?
1: Yeah, he comes to support us and it's
5: so
1: good.
5: Acting a bit like a producer then.
1: So. Yeah, exactly. He's always in the studio with us as well when we record the songs.
5: Awesome. And you think that's important as well. You're saying about to fans, get out and see the bands. Yeah. Bands, find some younger guys and help them out.
0: Yeah.
5: You know, help everybody on the way up.
0: Yeah.
5: It helps everybody.
0: I've got a little list. It's not big enough at the minute, so we need more people to send stuff in from the bands you're doing. We try to keep an eye on what's happening, like the BAM competition. You did quite a few competitions recently, didn't you?
1: Yeah, we have.
5: Because were you in the Bears, Battle of the Bands?
2: Yeah. We didn't get through, though.
1: We won the quarters and then we got knocked out in the semis, which is frustrating, but it's also lots to learn from and bounce back.
0: Yeah, definitely. Cool. And then you've got a whole network of people we need to just keep an eye on, you, because if you look at someone like the Opalites, who are around here, probably 17 or 18.
5: Yeah.
0: Taya's gone to university now.
5: She's now back.
0: So they're still around, aren't they? But they're now more of an established band.
5: Well, that's it, because like you guys, Taya started when she was 15, 14, doing gigs in pubs where she wasn't allowed in, sort of thing. You had to give special permission to
0: out
5: get
0: by
5: to
0: nine
5: play and stuff.
0: Probably.
5: Yeah. And now Opalites have taken them all by storm.
0: And if you like, Blackwater County started very much where you were in Wimbourne. And as you say, played Download in front of 20,000 people. Well, they got there by hard work, good songs, good connections, and obviously a bit of luck in there as well.
5: Awesome.
0: You can go now. All right.
2: To watch the football, yeah?
0: 19. No, you can't mention that because we'll still be here. 1953, you can go now. Lads, it's been a pleasure. Keep going. Do not stop. keep the passion, the persistence and the focus as well. But also, be good to people on the way through, and people will be good back to you.
1: Thanks so much for having us.
2: Yeah, thank you guys.
5: So that is Columbia with a K, as in the name of the country, but spelt with a K, K-O-L-U-M-B-I-A.co.uk if you want to find out more. And they've got the songs on there, they've got links to their SoundCloud, which is where the songs are and stuff, if you want to hear it again. We're going to play now something from the Swamp Stomp String Band, and Don would be so pleased that I managed to say that. So yeah, that's coming up in just a minute.
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10: 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What?

0: Strong String Band. I used to say that really, really fast, and you never say it right, and Dom the desk always used to laugh at me, but Swamp String Band, see, because they just can't, you end up doing
1: Yeah.
0: But yeah, that was Rambler's Regret. They are playing Rustic Stomp.
1: They are playing Rustic Stomp, and they have Lucy Piper from the Stomping Dave Electric Duo on stage. And Lucy Piper is a hot drummer, very well sort of. She's the sort of lady you speak to, and then you realise she's super well connected. Mm. There's people, I mean, I'm a Hawkeye, I tell you, when we get them on the line, but there are people there that she's played with. You're like, really?
0: Mm.
1: Really big names. So I was speaking to Jim Hammond at the Rustic Stomp as well. He was churning out all these names as well. People you just...
0: Yeah.
1: He has played with and collaborated with. And you're like, wow, he played... Oh, yeah.
0: It does put it in a different league, because you speak to people like, for example, Steve Lynch, who has been in Electric Shakes for 10, 15 years.
1: Is that long? Is that
0: something
1: long?
0: Like that. And he's also got me at Bergen the Vagabond Choir. But he talks about all these different people that he's been with... But because he's met them at festivals, he's not actually had a chance to play with them in many places, but they've been together. And because he's a great networker, and because of the way he operates contacts and stuff, he's just got a shed load of contacts that he can tap up, and he gets gigs all over the country.
1: Because they've got, him and Dave Taylor, got Jim Jones All-Stars coming to Hawkeye, who'll be on in a minute.
0: Yeah.
1: His new venue at the Underground.
0: Oh, right, yeah.
1: Yeah, coming up in October, I think.
0: Okay, yes, because we've had a few false starts at the Underground. The Underground was also going to be called Analog at one point, but it's basically what is next to McDonald's in Boscombe. Used to be Green's Bar, but it's a downstairs part of Green's Bar.
1: Yeah,
0: and we thought, great, Hawkeye's going to take over, and we did a few things. There was an Alice's Wicked Tea Party over sort of October last year. I think
1: you've got at least now. We get more. You can tell us about it.
0: And this is it. And he was It sort of was going and then it didn't go. And now it seems to be going again. So we're asking about
1: it. It's tricky to get the lease conditions correct, doesn't it? And then get whoever, I can't remember who the owner was, but get them to kind of release it. So, yeah, very exciting. We've got some really good stuff in there.
0: So we're going to cross over to Spain now.
2: Hola!
0: Moonshine Wagon.
1: Yes.
0: Because the first time they played, I think Hawkeye dug deep in his pockets and shipped them over to play the Rustic Stomp.
1: Yeah.
0: And then, a feeling it was the first one they played with might have been a Wonky Donk, not a Rustic Stomp. Honestly, can't remember. But they were phenomenal. And they did a big push saying, look, please buy some merch, because Hawkeye, they said this. Yeah, in their very rich Spanish accents, because I think they're from the Basque Country or something.
1: Mm.
0: But they said, you know, please buy some merch off us, because we want to pay Hawkeye back, because he's funded us to come over here.
1: Yeah.
0: And he didn't want to say that at all, but that was on them sort of thing. I think, you know, bless him, he's got some big names over sometimes for these things.
1: And they're very cross-genre, because our George loves it as well. He's very excited to be doing the Rusty Stomp takeover, because he can go see Moonshine Wagon the next day.
0: Cool.
1: On the Saturday, I think.
0: Fantastic. So yeah, this is straight, it's called Moonshine Wagon, and it's why doesn't it show me the full thing? I was going to say it's straight from the ..
1: Oh, straight from the .. I know that one. That's very Spanish.
0: But yeah, here we go.

0: So, Moonshine Wagon and Straight from the Mud.
1: Straight from the Mud.
0: Yeah. Yeah. Not straight from the da-da-da.
1: Really fits well with the muddy, whole Muddy Roots ethos, doesn't it? Yeah, but yeah. I don't want no mud. This summer, thank you very much. No. Whoever's looking after the weather forecasts, please, I'd like a nice sunny weekend for the Rustic Stomp.
0: Yeah. This is it, because every year it has been pretty good on the weather front for a long time. I remember sitting in the Wonky Field at Wonky Donkey, I think it was 2016, possibly, talking with Hawkeye and saying, yeah, it's great that it's good weather. It's going to be bad next year. I've not had a bad year yet, is what he was saying. And it just is just always, that weekend always seems to hit the good weather.
1: Yeah, I think, well, it has gone back a weekend this year because there's a trust that's taken the extra soldiers' field, the farm, Noel Farm, on a quite a big contract, I think. He's got 6 weeks. So Alice's has also bumped from May to the weekend after. So you've got the Rustic Stomp. And then Alice's Wicked Tea Party kind of the following weekend. Yeah. I mean, the upside is all the infrastructure will be in place.
0: Yeah.
1: Just to change some of the branding on it, really.
0: Yeah.
1: Yeah. I think it's probably knocked some of the Alice's crowd a little bit because they're used to that May thing. Yeah. It's funny how when you change something like that,
0: you lock into something.
1: Yeah.
0: Like, oh, why have you changed it? I can't do this now.
1: Yeah. It's like when we had to move site, it was like, why have you changed site? It was because the farmer wouldn't let us use the field.
0: Yeah. Funny enough. Yeah.
1: It's quite a simple equation, really, isn't it? Yeah. Mm. And it's like at Wimbledon Folk, it was like at peak times, we were asked to charge on the door. It's like, why have you charged on the door? Well, if you've got 5 minutes, I'll explain to you why. It's because the sound regs are sound protection is so expensive, the brewery wants to recover some of his money. Quite rightly.
0: Yeah, that's it. That's how it goes.
1: In theory, that one should be put to bed. Couldn't we get him?
0: No.
1: Oh.
0: So we need to try him again.
1: We need to try him again.
0: So we need to put another song on.
1: We need to put another song on.
0: Unfortunately, we got the two-man travelling medicine...
1: Well, that works well.
0: I'm struggling with my teeth tonight. Two-man travelling medicine show.
1: Yes.
0: On. I've picked an old one of theirs because I think it's a great one. It's called Snapping Bones and it goes a bit like this.
1: Brilliant.

0: Travelling Medicine Show.
1: You got it right.
2: That was Snapping Bones. And yeah. I said it right that way, even though I put it in a stupid voice.
1: Well, maybe a stupid voice helps you to focus on the intonation and the actual words rather than get distracted by something else.
2: I was in a conversation with someone down the pub the other night. It was like that both of us were struggling to get, and we just said words hard. we hadn't been drinking the Inca juice either.
1: A man who has many words and many subjects of which to discuss, we have now on the line. We have Hawkeye Houlihan, a man with fingers in so many pies, so many pieces of mushy peas, you wouldn't know where to look, to be honest, because you couldn't count them all. It's more than 10. He's got more than 10 fingers in pies, and more than 10 pies. Hawkeye, how you doing, man?
3: Hello, yes, I am indeed here. I'm half a pie now. I'm actually... about 51% pie.
1: So, 51% pie.
3: I'm creeping into that, yeah.
1: And where is your pie parked today? I'm always, you know, whenever I text you and stuff, it's like, where are you now? Or because you haven't sent out a today's stage yet that I've seen. I've been busy. But, you know, where are you now?
3: Today, I'm sat on my narrowboat in the lovely, lovely village of Great Bedwin in Wiltshire on the West Berkshire border.
1: Wiltshire, Berkshire. Wow. There's the thing. Mm. And I've been to Devon today.
3: Oh, very nice.
1: Yes, it was nice. Yes. Wingletang. Mm. What a great name.
2: That does sound like one of those names that, Terry Pratchett or, names too rude to be said, sort of thing.
1: It sounds like the banjo should come and after Wingletang. I couldn't tell you. It was very foggy, you can see. So, Hawkeye. Which pie and finger would you like to start with? The Rustic Stomp, the Underground, Alice's Wicked Tea Party, or any of the other things?
3: I'd like to just say that I've made a song and a video for the World Cup, which was done last week.
1: I didn't see that
3: in the Grove Tavern in Southbourne. So you can check it out, and you'll see lots of local musicians in it. That's called O Norman, and check it out on YouTube and all good social platforms and all that jazz. Yes, we've done a football song. So there you go.
1: I did see a call out for a sax. Was it for a saxophone? Just for 5 seconds.
3: Correct. And
1: we're going to play.
3: It's got a saxophone solo in it, and a certain person from Surrender Form came along and took that solo.
1: Cool. have we got that, Tim? Come on.
2: I'm just looking for it now.
1: Tell me you can get that.
2: Is it called
3: It's available. It's called O Norman. It's about a fictitious MP called Norman Limey. And he's it's by Norman Limey. So, it's the fictitious MP. I'm not going to put my name to a football song. It's me.
2: Here we go. O Norman, 2026 England World Cup anthem.
1: Right, we will play.
3: There you
1: it.
3: Go.
2: Yeah.
1: We will play.
2: We'll dig this. I'm not sure. Oh, yeah. Thanks to friends and customers of Grove Tavern in Bournemouth. So,
3: there you go.
2: Cool.
1: It's not often Tim's stuck with things to find and stuff like that, but he definitely looked stuck there for about 35 seconds.
3: Yeah.
2: Well, there's so much that comes up when you put in O Norman. So, I needed the Norman Limey to be able to get this.
3: Norman Limey. Yes.
1: Search for that.
2: It's got 29 subscribers on YouTube.
3: There you go. It's so new.
1: He'll have 30 in a minute. Brilliant. So what else are you up to, my friend?
3: What am I up to? I will be in Denmark actually on the weekend. So I've got a few gigs over there. And Heathen Apostles tour starts at the end of the month.
1: Oh, yeah.
3: So I'll be involved with that. That's going on.
1: Does that mean you're driving them around the countryside or hosting them or a bit of all three?
3: I generally do tour manage, but I'm stepping down because there's just too much going on in Dorset for me at the moment.
1: Yeah.
3: So one of my crew is taking them around all up in the north.

0: last year.
1: Yeah.
0: Because there was rumours you were doing something there, and then we had the Alice's Wicked Tea Party special sort of one-off event.
2: Yep.
0: And then we had a few other bits and pieces, and then other people were doing disco nights and DJ nights, and we thought, oh, is that you or is it not? And it was now, you know, it seems to be, it's back on the cards as either Analog or the Underground or whatever you're going to brand it, I guess.
2: Yeah, I mean, it was kind of the first choice for us. I mean, I'm blaming my partner in crime, Hayley, who has kind of pushed me into this kind of full-time thing, even though I am full-time, but it's like, this is full-time, you know? so we kind of wandered around Bournemouth, and I'd heard of this place. I'd never been in there, and I knew it was a over 200-cap venue, and there aren't any of those in Bournemouth. So I thought, well, this is a little gem, really. So I did approach them some time ago, but it was complicated. I mean, the contractual complications of it all became a little bit too much for me to cope with. I think when you go into anything like this, when you're going into a long-term project, you need to set the ground rules of what you want and how you want it. And it wasn't sort of going the way that I'd like, so I stepped back from it, and then we started looking at other places. We went up to Pool Hill, looked at the Pool Hill Brewery. That was a major undertaking. We sort of walked out off of that. And then we got offered this one in Bournemouth, central Bournemouth, which is the old post office, which is a lovely building, but there's so much residential around there. And when we put in for a premises license, there was resistance right off the bat. And I thought, well, this is not a good start. So we kind of like, we held it there for a bit. And then I went back and discussed stuff with the guys over in Boston. And they then said, yeah, we'll give you a lease on these terms. And so we agreed with the terms, and so we're now in on a 7-year lease there.
1: Wow, so, 7 years.
2: So we're 7 years in. So currently the building team is gutting it. It's basically being turned into what I would call a classic live venue. So it's been a nightclub, it's been other things. It's never quite really had an identity. So I'm bringing it into the live venue space now, so it's it'll be quite a thing. So we've extended the stage. We're going to have live streaming in there, live video recording, full on projectors, the whole thing, so it can be tailored to whoever you want to do and what kind of band you're doing. We're going to have backstage, of course. Later on, after Rustic, we're going to concentrate on maybe putting in a little cafe in there. There's a kitchen in there, so we're going to update that, work on that. So, yeah, watch this space, really. But because it's actually a 250-cap space, this will attract the touring bands because they tend to skip over Bournemouth. But now we've got something that we can offer. So I'm looking forward to some bands you wouldn't normally get in Bournemouth. I mean, I talked to Choff recently, and he said, brilliant. Most of my bands that are over 150 cap, I send them to Portsmouth or I send them to Southampton, but now I've got something in Bournemouth. So that's good. Good start hearing that, you know.
1: It is very exciting. I've got one coming on July 23rd, 21st. I would hope the reef will be done with them. It's Joe and I'm not sure how to say that live and tell me. Joe and his boys. That's called that.
2: Yeah, right.
1: With Chip House, Ethereal, and Ika. Ika won one of their BAM. Yep. Under 18 events, right. Like Rage Machine. So
2: Well, we're going to look at that as well. I've got to look at the paperwork side of it, but we're looking at an under 18s thing because it's a proper venue. It will be a proper gig, you know. So I think that it's really good for younger bands to get an experience of how it actually is, rather than a pub or whatever. This is a proper, you know, the whole nine yards. So we'll be looking at that for the future.
1: We had Columbia in, all very excited. I hadn't realised when you sent me the video on the weekend that it was Columbia. I couldn't pick it out from that. But yeah, they were in, all excited about that. Excited about how I Want You was sung by loads of people. They reckon there were about 1,000 or so in the field.
2: Yeah.
1: Pretty big crowd. Probably the biggest crowd in Wimborne, I'd have thought, that night, isn't it?
2: Wimborne had an exceptional weekend when it came to the weather and the turnout. They really did well. So good for them. Good for Wimborne.
1: And a lot of bands locally coming in, play, get experience, get exposure.
0: Because there were.

0: the winners of the Best Festival Award a couple of years ago with the Provincial Music Awards, weren't they?
1: Well, I'm looking to relaunch the Bournemouth Folk Club as well, the BOMO Folk Club.
0: Fantastic. Because so that's been much missed since the Burke sort of.
1: I think September the 12th, I've got Daria Kulesh, who played in the Minster for Wimbledon Folk this year. She'll be launching that. And I had a little chat with Polly Morris, who's going to come on board and help out with that as well.
0: Brilliant.
1: So we're going to sort of schedule in something and get that moving, probably a midweek thing once a month.
0: I was going to say, because Bournemouth Folk Club used to be Sunday night. It was the favourite Sunday night gig. Yeah, turn up at 7:30 at centre stage and get the most amazing, not folk music necessarily, but Paul Burke had such a wide interest in world music. He had all sorts of different, you know, much like Wimbledon Folk Festival. We were talking earlier about, some people have said online about, it's not really a folk festival when you've got all the pubs doing rock bands and covers bands. They said, well, no, it's a festival that caters for lots of people and the folk is at the heart of it, and folk is just popular music for the masses.
1: Absolutely, folk is for folk. So, you know, I find that folk music tends to it tends to gatekeep too much. So I think there needs to be a bit of a wider scope with it. It's a shame when I see it, and that part of the reason why Rustic Stomp is what it is, because we tend to have folk music that's really on the fringes of folk.
0: With this folk night happening at the Underground, then, could we possibly see a return of the Milk Machine, or is that just too far gone now?
1: We have talked about this a few times now. Fortunately, Mr. Taff had a series of sort of mini strokes and things that affected his memory, and so he finds it hard now to work out the lyrics and things, so that's a real hurdle for him. I mean, he's still into doing music, and he's you know, he's doing a lot of recording and such like, but I think something like that kind of knocks your confidence when you're on stage. And so it's so we were requested a few times to come and do stuff, but poor old Taff, he gets a bit but you never know in this world. There's always something cooking around in the corner with me.
0: And any interest in dragging Ho all the way back over here to do a Hawkeye?
2: He's doing Boomtown. Are they doing
1: We are doing Boomtown this year. And I've sort of plugged a stage for Boomtown potentially. So I'm looking to maybe do a Muddy Roots rustic stage at Boomtown. They haven't said no. I've pitched it, so you know, we'll see.
0: This is for next year now, is it?
1: No.
0: Yeah.
1: Yeah, I'll chase it after this year's event and see whether they still want us there. So I love Boomtown. I think it's just a great place to see the spectacle. I mean, I'm in awe of their production. It's just unreal. It's so inspiring. It inspired Rustic, actually, in how we built things in our own simplistic way, but we a lot of that effort was driven from, you know, seeing what people can do in a field near Winchester. So it's definitely inspiring.
2: You always wonder where they store it all, don't you? I wonder where they store it or something. Is it a Bristol crew?
1: But it's actually stored on site.
2: Right,
1: So they have a permanent area which is all full of everything is numbered, and it all goes into what they call them, shipping containers. And it all comes out again every year, and it's incredible,
0: to be fair. We did that when we did our festival down in Devon. We had just had a shipping shipping container and just put everything in it and make sure it's clean and dry when you put it away, and
1: I mean, they've got it to a fine art, really.
2: We better go out with the different coloured tapes then for the Rustic Stomp, haven't we? Because it's kind of it's like a treasure hunt.
1: We have a challenge with Rustic because we have 4 days to build it. So we've upped our
0: build
1: team, and we've got to be on it. We've got to be planned, and that's kind of where we will start sort of fine tuning the planning and to make sure that we get everything in. I mean, a lot of the stuff we've made last year, which will make, you know, which will be good, but there's still things that are hanging in the balance that we're not sure whether they'll come this year or not. We've still been working on the Watson's Carousel, which is a rotating stage. We might see that this year. Who knows? It just depends on the fabricator, whether he gets the time to do it. But yes, there'll be a few, potentially a few new things happening, but four stages and a lot of music.
2: And that's 16, 17, 18, 19.
1: And 19.
2: Of
1: yeah.
2: July.
1: Yeah.
0: It's a Thursday night takeover, isn't it? Which is a different, it's not a different event. It's all wrapped up with this. It's the same event, but it's a separate ticket for the Thursday. Yeah. So don't get your weekend tickets and then rock up on the Thursday because it'll be another.
2: Yeah. It has to kind of self-fund itself. The idea behind that sort of shindiggy, rustic stock mix was, I guess, a bit of an experiment. But just as Hawkeye was saying about bands, young bands playing in proper pubs, it was reflecting on maybe something we talked to George about from the Lonely Surf, was about there aren't that many opportunities for the local indie bands who we have watched grow from 17-year-olds and 15-year-olds to play a kind of festival. And the idea in my head was a little bit was, well, let's give them that opportunity. And if it works from all perspectives, then maybe we'll have, as well as the Rustic Stomp thing, we'll have a sort of indie music, original music type event of its own for itself. Because when you need those kind of catalytic things to bring people together.
0: Yeah,
2: all those genres. Because George is amazingly contacted when you talk to him. He has his Ripper Fest, doesn't he?
0: That's it.
2: So he actually got a good network of bands. That's not all the bands.
0: But then I remember having this conversation with you, Hawkeye, about Dark Hollow when you first started the Dark Hollow Festival, and I seem to recall putting words in your mouth now, but I seem to recall you saying something like, "All I want is to find 500 people that like a genre enough that they'll go away for a weekend and listen to the music of that genre." I think that was
1: exactly. Yeah, your life. That is it. Yeah, that's right.
0: Yeah, and I just think
1: that's right.
0: That's all it needs. 500 people that are willing to get on the same page for a weekend.
2: So last year's Rustic Stomp, I think, kind of ticked that box, didn't it? Because it worked really well. Everything worked really well, I think. It was just...
1: We've tried a slightly different tact. So maybe it's my own fault, but I'm a little bit stubborn. And I kind of... it was my music, and that's what you're going to listen to. But I've now... I mean, Misha is very, very persuasive and kind of opened up the remit to allow...
0: On my own stage at Teddy Rocks and make the festival better than it ever was before.
1: Exactly. Well, he's kind of like... convinced me to relax a little bit more with music. So both Millie and Misha have got their own stages which they schedule, and it's opened that up. So my two barns is basically my nonsense, and then Misha and Millie are pulling in all sorts of other things as well. So that opened up the remit, and I think that opened up people to come and just come along, because they didn't know what I had on. There were names they didn't know, and so in a way they've it's helped, because they're listening to bands that you never would normally listen to, and they go, "Oh, this is actually good," which is brilliant.
0: That's always been the thing with Rustic Stomp. You don't necessarily know the bands, or you do once you've been there for the weekend. But
1: sure.
0: It's always well curated.
2: The experience of being in like a Moonshine Wagon gig is something else, because it's just the energy and the passion in the room, and then all of a sudden, 300 strangers. It's the classic thing, or 500, or are all in the same place in the same zone.
0: And things like Frank from Blue Velvet, which is a Dark Hollow specialty, absolutely killer music.
2: Yeah,
0: and just
2: they're back this year, aren't they? They're still doing.
1: They are indeed. Yeah, well, they're one of my faves, and of course, Boot Heel All Stars are in as well. Playboys, obviously, All Stars, Playboys are in. But again, I love Texas Swing. So there are a few sort of
0: Johnny Boxcars. They used to be on back in the day.
1: Yeah. Yeah, he's in this year, and of course we've got Tom Carradine doing the sing-along.
0: Fantastic.
1: Which has become a little bit of a sort of tradition.
0: But that,
1: he's on Misha's stage.
0: That was a massive punt the first year you did it, thinking, is this going to work? I remember talking to you about it, probably here on air, about you taking a massive punt by finding this guy who just does Cockney sing-along. How does that fit with a roots sort of thing? But, boy, did it go well. Yeah. To the point where...
1: Well, it's really like it's, I hate saying working class, but it's that kind of like element, that kind of like down at the bottom. I mean, I always buck against the folk festival, academic approach to music. It's like, if you haven't studied this and done this and read the notes and all this nonsense, and you're not accepted. And I just really, I rile up against that. So something like Tom Carradine, who just plays it from the hip and everyone just instantly sings along to it, then that's good. That's good for me. It's good vibes.
0: Yeah.
1: I mean, I'm my dear wife took me to London to a Christmas show to see this Tom Carradine guy, and I literally sat there with my arms crossed in that classic musician watching
0: another
1: musician.
0: Yeah, I'm going to hate this, and I'm going to force myself to hate this.
1: This is bloody horrible. What am I doing here? And by the end of the night, I was doing all the high notes to Come All You Faithful. So, you know, it was like, well, you've got me. So if you've got me, you're going to get everyone. So yeah, that was it. I grabbed him and said, right, you're coming to Dorset.
0: Because I
1: went, okay.
0: Yeah, because I already knew of him before seeing him at Rustic Stomp, because I follow his YouTube channel.
2: Right.
0: Because he plays the type of piano work that I like, which is unusual. Cool. For someone in the local music scene to like that sort of stuff is quite unusual.
1: Mm.
0: But yeah, it works for me.
2: He is a genuinely fab guy. He's a really nice guy.
0: Character as well.
2: Yeah.
1: He is. Yeah, he's a brilliant guy. We've actually got a mini grand piano now in the underground, so we will have sort of impromptu piano type things going on.
0: You've got to do it. If you get Tom down to do any of those, you've got to do it his way, where you've got to turn up in a bowler.
1: he does
0: bowler hat nights in a pub in London. He does bowler nights where you have to turn up in like Victorian dress to make it work.
1: Well, actually, he is playing in July in the Underground. I think it's the 3rd or 4th of July, but we're launching the website soon. But he's coming in.
0: Please don't say the 5th, because I'm already involved on the 5th of July, the Sunday, because I'm doing something at the Arts University
1: of Bournemouth. No. So I have a 3rd or 4th, I can't remember off the top of my head. But yeah, he's coming in to do what he does best. So yeah, we're busy sort of loading in different shows. Of course, I had a chat with Increase the Peace, so we're going to be hosting a lot of music down there during that Sunday.
0: Fantastic.
1: Yeah, in August. And we're going to put an extra stage in, so we're going to have a non-stop live music there.
0: Do a back-to-back thing, two
1: back
0: stages.
1: Back-to-back, yes. Yeah. So we'll get a few duos in, such like, just to bring it all flowing. So that's happening.
0: Yeah, because I was talking to Dan Petipa about that. He wanted to get the Imom guys down there to be involved in Increase the Peace, but the people that organise Imom are away that weekend.
2: All right.
0: I was thinking, do I want to take it on myself and just get some people together, do it as an Imom thing?
2: It doesn't have to be those guys, does it? Because there's a wider community. It's like for the soundscape, we've got three, Imom acts.
0: Yeah,
2: but independent of the Imom, but related to it, still references it.
0: Yeah,
2: playing in the HMV.
0: Yeah, true.
1: I think the Imom. I think Imom is just a brilliant idea. That was just inspired to throw that in. That was just top. I've never seen that before being done, and I thought, yeah, that's cool. I really like those guys and what they've done.
0: Yeah.
2: And tell us about Alice's, because that's kind of moved, doesn't it? We would have covered it probably in the April show, but now we're in the June show.
1: It's the weekend after Rustic. So basically the whole site has kind of been taken over by a company called Land and Wave, and they do educational sort of things and stuff. I don't know what they do, but it's for school children. And so really outside of the school holidays, they're busy doing that. So we have four events actually at Knoll Farm, and they're back to back. So the 28 days where you can have permitted development, as it's called, which basically means events, are running from the 11th of July to the 11th of August. So we've got Rustic Stomp. We've got, then after that we have Alice's. Then we have the Whirligig Fair, and then we have Travel Squad, which is it's kind of a more sporting and music event and gaming event, that one. And Whirligig is an old event that it's over 40 years old. It's been going in London for a long time, and they've sort of done some outdoor events, some in Somerset and some here in Dorset. And that's quite cool. It's kind of really relaxed, kind of dance music.
2: I thought it was kind of a ravey type thing. I remember Whirligig as a more EDM type thing. Yeah.
1: Yes, it is. Yeah, but I mean, the guy that organises it, he's approaching 80, I think. So he's been there since the beginning. I mean, this guy knows his shizzle when it comes to EDM. So,
2: yeah.
1: So I've got a lot of time for him, and it's a very nice, chilled kind of event, that one. So, but it is back to back, so we're going to have challenges there with infrastructure and just making it all work. So yeah, we're all sort of talking together on that.
0: Because you say you've got a 4-day setup for Wonky Donk, for Rustic Stomp.
1: Yeah.
0: And then you've got like 3 or 4 days between each one. Are you going to have to change the setup?
1: Yeah.
0: Or can you keep the setup? Or
1: well, I've offered to for them to use whatever they want to use, because I just think it would be easier. But of course, everyone has their ways, and so Travel Squad really want the same setup as Rustic, pretty much. But Whirligig have got their own ideas, and they're not quite sure of how to do it. So he's going to come in on the Sunday at Rustic, and we're going to make some decisions there, and then what stays and what goes, and work something from there.
0: Bear in mind, you've got Alice's as well, if you wanted to check out how they do it at Alice's, because I'm guessing it's going to be very similar with Alice's as Rustic in terms of the stage layout, the bar layout,
1: it'll be two stages at Alice's, but we may or may not keep up Misha's stage. It depends on Whirligig whether they want that stage or not.
0: Sure.
1: But otherwise, it'll stay up, and we might do some impromptu stuff in there. It's pretty much the same sort of setup, but just a very different genre of music.
2: Busy, busy, busy.
0: Good stuff.
1: We've got some local acts in, though. We're bringing more local acts into Alice's. So we've got I think Electric Shakes are in, and I think Surge, I think they're called.
0: Surge,
2: yeah. Adrian Sorden's the coach.
1: Yeah. I think Surge are coming in as well. We're sort of trying to bring in the local acts a bit more.
2: I keep meaning to bring Adrian in to talk to him about going to gigs, because he's one of those kiddies who just goes to loads of gigs.
0: Mm.
2: He just does like 3 or 4 a weekend.
0: Yeah.
2: But they'd be extremely varied as well. I mean, other week he went to like a World War II speech by Adam Hart, actually, weirdly enough.
0: Really?
2: Yeah.
1: How bizarre.
2: I know, in Brockenhurst. I didn't know I was there. And then he went to a gig in Southampton, and then one in Milford, and he's just a really good supporter of music and plays in the band. So
0: In The Search.
2: Yeah, yeah.
0: Yeah.
2: But he's one of those guys who just does so much.
0: Mm.
2: You know, the people who go out and watch bands. I think a lot of people in bands don't tend to watch bands. They tend to be in the band, either because they're busy or whatever.
0: Yeah, and you when you get multiple bands on a same night, like festivals are a slight exception, but things like the Vazafest that we put on, some bands are there for the duration.
2: Yeah.
0: And it's noticeable that they're there for the duration. Last year, the headline band that we booked came down from Brighton, spent the morning in Bournemouth, had a great time, did some photos, and then spent the entire rest of the day in bed watching and listening to everyone else, and they loved it. And you think that's kudos to them. You know, they didn't have to. They're being paid to be there at the last minute to do the last set, but they said no, we want to be part of this and support everything that's going on. Some bands you just think, why are you here? Because they've turned up, done their set, and then gone again.
2: Yeah,
0: it's like, yeah, not really sure we want them back.
2: Sometimes it's because they've got something else, but yeah, I know what you mean. I know what you mean. I'm kind of guilty of both, really, hanging around and going in, and coming out. So
0: yeah,
2: I can't jump around too much on that. So what else? Is there anything else, Hawkeye, that you'd like to share with us? Because we've got to play the song at some point, haven't we?
0: Yeah, Norman Lyon.
1: Yeah, well, I did that. Yeah. Well, the recording studio has now got planning permission, so it is official.
2: Wow. Well done, mate.
1: So that's all happening. And Hangover Hill, who are based in Wimborne, have moved across to my studio now. So they have Studio B and I have Studio A. So
0: I was going to ask how that works with both of you in there.
1: Yeah.
0: But yeah, that's how you do it. Yeah.
1: Yeah. So we've got two rooms there, and we've got, I think we've got Rough Dog Elliot in there today, or tomorrow, I can't remember.
0: Tell me, had some recordings of him.
1: Yeah, I had Lost Post in over the weekend doing a video. We have Helena Mason there quite often coming in, and Rob Lowe, who sponsors one of the OMAs.
0: Yes.
1: He's in regularly. So yeah, it's quite a little busy little hub of activity, which is
2: Columbia
1: nice to
2: lads
1: see. Really,
2: they were heading in soon. They've got another 6 tracks to record.
1: They are. They're coming into to Matt's Studio B. Yes. It's busy times for the studio. So it's good.
2: The empire groweth.
1: I don't know, Empire. I'm just like, it's fine. It's all good.
0: I'm trying to
1: get to a point where I can be creative myself. What I've done, I've locked myself out of my own creativity, and it's kind of annoying me a little bit. So I'm trying my best to sort of keep the wheels rolling, but then give myself some space to jump in and do something myself. So, yeah, I keep trying and keep failing on that. So I'm hopeful, ever hopeful. Yeah.
2: I know what you mean, because when I was doing a whole run of a gig promotion, if you like, that was one thing, and it did keep you involved in the game, but there's nothing like being in the band actually doing the gig. It's a tough bit.
1: Well, I think, just doing something from yourself, from what your creative sort of sphere, that's what I miss. I mean, yeah. Hawkeye & Ho is very, I've done it for 30 years, and it's like falling off a log, really, and it's really been my job. That's been my office job, effectively. I go to Denmark or somewhere, and I do the gigs, and that's great. And it's a great job. But to do something that I particularly want to do, I've not really been able to do that for a long time. So I do want to sort of get into that a little bit more. Now I have the studio, I think, you know.
2: Is it Drop Jaw John?
1: Drop Jaw John is... That's in the studio at the moment. We're just doing what's that, album number 4, which is the Corn Dolly Death Cult. And we're going to do a live video at the Underground for that as well. And then we've actually written another album after that.
0: Can you do something that's clean with that? Because I've not been able to play the previous albums. There might be a couple of
1: what we call clean songs on this album, actually. I think we're, I don't know why he's cleaned up the act, but he is a little bit. So, but yeah, that is happening. But we should, we've got a different setup. We've got the Shack Shakers bassist on this one. We've got the Heathen Apostles violinist on this album as well. And then we've got the usual suspects as well. On there, so we've got some 16 string jack. We've got a drummer from 16 string jack on this one, actually. He's in it, yeah. He's doing the guitars, okay. And I'm jumping in on other bits and pieces, but yeah, it changes all the time. But we don't sort of credit each other. That we had a rule from the beginning that no musician gets credited with anything, it's just Drop Jaw John, that's it. And you get your face on it, and that's it. We'll have a guest appearance from a guy from the Wattingers who'll be playing some harp on it. Mm-hmm. Watch this space of 10 new songs coming out for our 29 subscribers.
2: Very good, we
0: ought to let you go, Hawkeye.
2: Yeah, it's been an absolute pleasure. I look forward to catching up with you soon in a field somewhere, or maybe the Underground.
1: I'm sure we will.
2: So,
1: yeah, maybe the Underground.
0: I was going to say, the Underground is sort of the last stomp, isn't it? Yeah. I want to be there for that. It's my birthday weekend.
2: Yeah. Oh, cool.
0: Doing poetry on the Sunday. I haven't mentioned this yet, but Arts University Bournemouth have got a Festival of Creativity. So I'm going to be a creative lovey. We're going to be running this show live in front of an audience for the first time ever. We've been doing the show 19 years.
1: Brilliant.
0: And we've always done it live to a studio audience, as in, you know, you listening on the radio right now. But this is actually going to be audience interaction, and we're going to have a live in front of a studio audience.
2: Outside broadcast unit.
0: Yeah, something like that. We're not going to be able to do it live on air. The logistics are complicated enough of doing a live show. But we're going to get a couple of poets. We're going to have Jinder, we're just going to see what happens and hope it works.
2: Look at us. We're all three of us up in the game. Up in the game. You know? Making things happen.
0: Yeah.
2: Love it.
1: Do you know what, guys? We're going to hit 30 subscribers if we carry on like this.
2: Yeah, but you're 30 subscribers, not Tim's or mine. We're on tap 2 and 3, I think, yeah.
0: I'm actually on about over 500 now.
2: Oh, yeah, well, you've got a thing, haven't you?
0: I've got a thing that puts stuff out, yeah.
2: I don't put anything out.
0: That's a Clarkson thing. I did a thing!
2: Yeah.
0: But, yeah.
1: Anyway. Oh, yeah, I don't do things.
2: Yeah. I haven't found the right app for that yet.
3: Brilliant.
1: Cool. I get upset if I got over 29 subscribers, I'd be very upset anyway. That's not the way I roll, you know.
0: Exactly. Anti-commercial.
2: What's he on now?
1: Absolutely. That is me.
0: Yeah.
1: Totally. Anti-commercial.
0: You want to know if he's got any more subscribers while we've been... YouTube is a bit squiffy on its subscriber count. This is the problem, because it jumps around, and until you actually get... Yeah, he's on 32 now.
2: Hey, 32! Hey, booyah!
1: Wow.
2: 10% increase.
1: Thank you, Hope FM.
2: Yeah.
1: Thank you. Those two listeners, they've helped me out there. Thank you.
2: You got
1: Doris. Thank you, Betty.
2: 0.0001 pence.
1: Thank you. Yeah,
2: and now we're going to play it. We hope it still stays at 32. Yeah.
0: Yeah. Well, it's got 42. This is it. 32 subscribers, but 42 likes.
2: Oh.
0: Doesn't say how many plays. You have to go onto the channel to see how many plays it's had. Mm. But yeah, we're going to play it in just a minute. But thank you, Hawkeye.
2: Yeah.
0: We'll speak to you.
2: Take care.
1: You're welcome.
0: In a field sometime soon. Cheers.
2: Cheers, Hawks.
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9: 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I feel a real sense of optimism on the streets of Chuffington.
10: Ah, but it's also the World Cup.
9: Oh, is it?
10: You're not going to watch it?
9: Oh, it's not really my sort of thing. I don't think the constituents of Chuffington want to see me watch the football.
10: Oh, Norman, it's what we English do.

0: fancy cousins down under. They love a barbecue.
1: While the Mexicans eat tacos, over their hats obscure the view. The Czechs invented lager, and I'm sure that you approve.

0: Limey there. Oh, Norman.
1: The 2026 World Cup anthem, courtesy of the Grove Tavern in Southbourne.
2: The unofficial official.
1: And lots and lots and lots and lots and lots of different people involved with that, apparently.
2: Yeah.
1: So Hawkeye was just telling us. But yeah. Thank you, Hawkeye, for dialing in.
2: I didn't know you had that finger on that pie. I knew about the saxophone.
1: Yeah.
2: That's what I mentioned about saxophone. Funny, isn't it?
1: Cool. It is time for us to kind of like get out of here.
2: Yes, get out of.
1: And I did want to mention the fact that the Arts University Bournemouth Festival of Creativity is happening on the 4th and 5th of July at Art University Bournemouth. And I know about it simply because we've been invited, like I just said with Hawkeye, we've been invited to do this show live in front of the audience. It's going to be with poets and acoustic artist Jinder. And yeah, really looking forward to it. Don't really know how it's going to go. And we're looking at possibly doing some audience participation in a sort of whose line is it anyway. Give the poets some topics and they've got to write a poem on the spot and something like that. We've got to work it out and see how it's going to go. But yeah, Fourth and 5th of July.
2: Would they write it and then recite it back, you mean?
1: Yeah, and then the audience get to pick. Oh, yeah, I want that one.
2: Ah.
1: We did it for CW's birthday, a poetry slam, and did a haiku slam. So you're given a topic, and then you had 3 minutes to write a haiku. I think, yeah, something like that, but with topics from the audience to try and get a bit of interaction going and see how... Really don't know how it's going to work, but, yeah, we've got to do it.
2: Is that up at the AEB site?
1: AEB site, I believe.
2: Oh,
1: we've not yet got the details of where it is. So I'm just, yeah. That'll sort itself out. You know, we know we've got the date booked, that's all fine.
2: Cool.
1: Right, it's time for us to go.
2: It is. Blimey, that was a roller coaster, wasn't it?
1: Yeah. That's it. Live Wildlife. Thank you, Birdie, for doing the desk.
2: Thank you, Birdie.
1: Thank you, Steve,
2: Columbia,
1: for putting the show together. And Tim Hayward here, producer. Thank you very much. Good night.
2: Laters.
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3: Welcome to the Hope FM Jazz Show, and it's great to have you join me once again. So this week on the show, we have the fluid guitar of Grant Green, the funkiness of Donald Byrd, and to finish, we have some music from Pink Floyd. Yes, all in the name of jazz. First up, though, Patty Drew.
4: Yes, wild is love. That's the way it goes, though. Maybe I should just give up or just stop trying. But life is so uncertain, so short. I've got to keep on searching. And wherever it takes me,

from 1967. That was Tina Britt, Suki Suki, and before that, Patty Drew, Beggar for the Blues. Both tracks from the Blue Note sampler, celebrating 10 years of Blue Note. Now to an artist who's forging the link between jazz and hip-hop, Robert Glasper, and this is Liftoff.

you'll need only two things to direct your course. Your ears and your soul. I bring to you the Robert Glasper experiment. Experimentation for meditation.

back to where we were now. I bring to you Brother Rob, Chris, Derek, KC, RCDC, Rocko, Rocko, Rocko.

Robert Glasper featuring Shafiq Hussein on Liftoff from 2012 Black Radio album. Now going off into another musical tangent, this is some gypsy jazz with Sagani Swing.

from 1997, Cigani Swing and Caravan, featuring the then Bournemouth-based Jonathan Hepbeer on guitar and Daniel Shepherd on bass. Now we're going to get funky.

Easy fluidity of Grant Green and Lazy Afternoon, preceded by Donald Byrd, trumpet and smooth jazz crossover with Flight Time. Donald was one of the most adept hard bop players of his generation and a big influence on the soul band The Blackbirds from the 1970s. Well, now we come to an excellent compilation that came out last year on the Cherry Red label, which features British jazz from the late 60s to the early 70s. This cut is by Dick Morrissey and it's called Storm Warning.

and a track called Lugger's Groove. A Spooky Tooth came from the same musical stable as the band Traffic, and incidentally their guitar player Ariel Bender went on to play with the Mott the Hoople. Before that, a stalwart of British jazz, Dick Morrissey and Storm Warning. From the early 60s, Dick Morrissey blazed a trail on the British jazz scene and was ever popular playing at the Bull's Head in Barnes. And now to this month's featured album, with next month a new album being featured. But firstly, this is Big John Patton and The Turnaround.

John Patton, and next month's featured album will be an album by the great Duke Ellington. Well, we leave you now. I said we're going to have some music by Pink Floyd. Sam Yahel, organist, has very sympathetically reproduced the Pink Floyd Dark Side of the Moon in a jazz style. Until next week, this is Money.

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1: There are three words at the heart of today's message, not a slogan, not a bumper sticker, but a declaration that has the power to reorientate your entire life. God is love. Sounds so simple, but how do we wrap our minds around the love of God? Today on Insight for Living, Chuck Swindoll surveys the Bible, guiding us towards an understanding of divine love that's both theologically honest and deeply personal. Whatever you're carrying today, whatever you've done or left undone, this is for you. Chuck has titled his message, The Love of God.
2: On your way toward the New Testament, stop off at Jeremiah chapter 31, verse 3. The Lord appeared to him from afar, saying, I have loved you with an everlasting love. Therefore, I have drawn you with loving kindness. We're getting close to unconditional here, aren't we? There are moments, I'm going to be real candid here and vulnerable. There are moments I'm a sort of overwhelmed with the love of my wife for me. And she's been far more faithful to tell me about her love for me than I have to say it to her. It was a few weeks ago. It was a hot summer day, and her car had gotten dirty in the rainstorm, and the clouds had gone away and sun had come. It was Saturday morning, and I thought, I need to get her car cleaned up for her. So I sat down in her car, and I could smell her perfume that lingered in her car. And in one of those unusual moments, I thought, man, I love this woman. So I got a little post-it, and I write on it, I love you. And I thought, okay, well, I can do better than that, you know. And so I'm going to write a little bigger so she won't miss it. And I wrote, I love you, and I underscore love. And then I thought, well, shoot, I'm going to fill the whole page. So I did, I love you, and I just filled the whole thing, and I stuck it on her dashboard. So I took the car to have it cleaned and forgot that I'd stuck it on a dashboard. And so, I mean, those people cleaning that car, boy, did they clean that car. I mean, it just, and they got back in it, and the guy who was giving me the keys at this little joint said, hey, nice note. What may not surprise you is about 3 weeks ago, about 3 weeks later, which was yesterday morning, I got in the car to do it again, and that note's still on the dashboard. Why? Because there's something about knowing you're loved that covers up everything else. It's an everlasting love. And he writes that love note to you in a dozen different ways. It's just, the world being what it is, we miss reading it. Because the culture teaches us that if things are going well, then that proves somebody loves us. With God, whether it is well or hard, whether it is life or death, whether you feel like it or deserve to hear it, or on the opposite extreme, you're the last one he ought to be saying it to, certainly in your neighborhood, it's still true. He loves you. It's a love so great that he put his son on a cross for us. You talk about love. John chapter 3. John chapter 3. There it is. Verse 14, as Moses lifted up the serpent in the wilderness, even so must the Son of Man be lifted up, so that whoever believes will in him have eternal life. I'll watch closely. Imagine it. Imagine it, dads. Imagine it, mothers. God so loved the world that he gave his only begotten son. He gave his son. To whom? To the world. That whoever believes in him shall not perish, but have eternal life. How good is that? He so loved us that he knew there could never be a relationship as long as we operate on our own. I mean, look at our lives. You talk about a mess. You talk about baggage and garbage. We could know the secrets of the people in this room, there'd be scandals spread all over the city. And God knows all of the secrets. And he hasn't yet regretted putting his son on that cross for us. Why? Because it's the only way you could have a relationship. When you love someone, you want a relationship with them. He so loved the world. Are you part of the world? Last time I checked. If you wonder, do this. And if you feel air, you're part of the world. Okay? If you question that, do it at a mirror. If a mirror fogs over, you're part of the world, okay? You're alive. He so loved you. He didn't loan you his son. He didn't make a bargain that if you clean up your life, his son's death will help you out. He gave his son. He gave his son. You have a son? You have a daughter? Imagine that. I think I love people deeply until I think about that. Chances are good I wouldn't sacrifice my son or daughter for any of those people. God did it for all of us. He so loved you and me that he gave him. So that what? So that we will never perish, but on the other hand, have life like him, eternal kind of life. And I left out the most important part. Whoever believes in him. That's it. Don't have to clean up your life. You can't if you tried. You have to believe in him. That's called the gospel. That's good news. He died for you on a cross. And you believe in him, you have eternal life with God. And a whole new beginning starts from the inside out. And goodness knows we need help from the inside out. You say, but I'm not a follower of Jesus. How can I be sure of that? Listen to the words of another. He writes this, I recently overheard a talk show host attempting to give a caller an ego boost. God loves you for what you are. You must see yourself as something special. After all, you are special to God. But that misses the whole point, he writes. God does not love us for what we are. He loves us in spite of what we are. Now, there's a little hope. You don't have to measure up for him to say you're among those that are loved. It's because you can't measure up. That makes his love so special. You're not the one special. I'm not the one that's special. God is special. His son is special. It is only his love and his grace, this man writes, that gives our lives any significance at all. Maybe you're thinking it's a pretty harsh analysis to say there's nothing special about me. And in case that's your response, look at Romans chapter 3. And this is a good it's an autopsy. I'm just going to go ahead and say it. It's an autopsy of our inner being. It cuts down where no surgeon's scalpel can reach. And in case you need the reminder, look at what it says in verse 10 of Romans 3. As it is written, there's none righteous, not even one. There's none who understand. There's none who seeks for God. All have turned aside. Together they have become useless. There's none who does good. That means in our own flesh. Not even one. And now the autopsy, the throat, an open grave. With their tongues they keep deceiving. 14. Their mouths are full of cursing and bitterness. Their feet are swift to shed blood. Destruction and misery are in their paths, and the path of peace they have not known. There's no fear of God before their eyes. Now, I wanted that to be the black backdrop, the dark truth before you look at Romans 5:8. Look at this. In light of all of that, all of the things he has said about the throat, the tongue, the lips, the mouth, the feet, the path, all of them wrong direction, wrong motives, wrong actions. But look at verse 8 of Romans 5. God demonstrates his own love. There it is again. He demonstrates his love toward us in that while we were yet sinners, Christ died for us. That is the brilliant diamond that sits in the backdrop of Romans chapter 3. And it is resplendent in beauty. It stands in stark contrast to who we are and to how we respond in life. And to, it's almost more than we can take in. We need to get our theology straight when it comes to our culture. No one is righteous. No one understands without divine assistance. No one seeks God voluntarily. No one turns toward him. We all in our nature turn away from him. And you'll always have that nature turning away from him. At the weak moments, you will find yourself doubting him and resisting his will. And yet he loves us. In spite of all the baggage and garbage we bring out of our culture and life before him. Well, I decided to do something very different, because I think some of you might remember it better if I do it this way. I want to read you a story, and then I want to read you a statement. And I want you to hear the story as if you're hearing it for the first time. So I'm not going to tell you where it is. I just want you to hear the story. And I want you to put yourself in the story. It's a story of a father's love on behalf of a son who didn't deserve it and had spurned it. But the father never walked away. Put yourself in the story. There was once a father who had two sons. The younger son said to his father, "Father, I want right now what's coming to me." So the father divided the property between them. It wasn't long before the younger son packed his bags and left for a distant country. There, undisciplined and dissipated, he wasted everything he had. After he had gone through all his money, there was a bad famine through that country, and he began to hurt. So he signed on with a citizen there who assigned him to his fields to slop the pigs. He was so hungry, he would have eaten the corn cobs in the pig slop, but no one would give him any. That brought him to his senses. He said, "All those farm hands working for my father sit down to 3 meals a day, and here I am starving to death. I'm going to go back to my father." I love that line. "I'm not going to go back to my home, to my neighborhood, to my room, to my friends, to my bed, to the place of comfort where I can get a shower, get cleaned up. I'm going to go back to whom? My father." That's a father's love. Never dawns on him that he can't. I'm going to go back to my father. I'll say to him, Father, I've sinned against God and I've sinned before you and I don't deserve to be called your son. Take me as a hired hand. He got right up and went home to his father, says again. While he was still a long way off, there's a great old dad standing there waiting, realizing it's his boy. While he was a long way off, his father saw him, his heart pounding. He ran out, embraced him, and repeatedly kissed him. Is that good or what? Watch this happen now. The father, he's all over the boy. And this boy stinks. This boy's dirty. And he starts a speech. Father, I've sinned against God. I've sinned before you, and I don't deserve. Stop, said the dad. Father wasn't listening. He called to the servant, said, quick, bring a clean set of clothes and dress him. Put the family ring on his finger and sandals on his feet. Get that grain-fed heifer and we'll roast it. We're going to have a feast. We're going to have a wonderful time. My son is here, given up for dead and now alive, given up for lost and now found. And they began to have a wonderful time. And I'm crazy about that story. Because that's you and me in our worst moment. Feeling like we ought to run in the other direction, knowing we should go back to the one who made us. And what draws us to him is his love for us. Your love for us. And nothing can separate us from that love. Listen to the statement. With God on our side like this, how can we lose? If God didn't hesitate to put everything on the line for us, embracing our condition and exposing himself to the worst by sending his own son, is there anything else he would gladly and freely do for us? And who would dare tangle with God by messing with one of God's chosen? Who would even dare to point a finger? The one who died for us, who was raised to life for us, is in the presence of God at this moment, sticking up for us. Do you think anyone is going to be able to drive a wedge between us and Christ's love? There is no way. Not trouble, not hard times, not hatred, not hunger, not homelessness, not bullying threats, not backstabbing, not even the worst sins listed in the scriptures. None of this phases us because Jesus loves us. I'm absolutely convinced that nothing

0: What? This I know. Why? God, the Bible tells me so. All our lives, and here we are adults, still doubting it. I have poured with passion myself into this message, and it's time for you to respond. Okay? If you really believe that God loves you, stand to your feet right now. Just stand there, okay? I'm going to have to hold you back right now. If you're sitting in a wheelchair and you can't stand, lift your hands up. Here we go. It's going to be the greatest altar call in the history of Stonebriar Church right now. Say it after me. God loves me. Say it like you mean it. God loves me. Together, God loves us. God loves us. No matter what, God loves us. I am loved by God. Listen to me. Listen. In the darkest night, when the bottom has dropped out of your life, remember what you said. God loves you. There'll never be a time in your existence when He will stop loving you. Now, the part that some of you would have to say for the first time, I believe in Jesus Christ as my Savior. Say that. I believe in Jesus Christ as my Savior. The reason that's significant is because apart from Him, you can't relate to the one who loves you. And He waits. He waits patiently. And some of you, for the first time in your life, have made a statement like that. God bless you for that. God loves me. Here we go again. God loves me. God loves us. God loves you. God loves you. Thank you, Lord, for loving me. Will you please remember this? When everybody's gone home, you're alone, and nobody's around, the sun has gone down, and your mind begins to play tricks on you, and the enemy says, you can't believe that. You just said it. And you have never told yourself more truth than you did in those three words. We've sung it since we were kids. Jesus loves me. This I know. For the Bible tells me so. Our Father, today we have needed to hear this, and we embrace it. It is a truth we have taken for granted to the point that it no longer has impacted us as it should. Thank you for your unconditional, undying, everlasting love. Thank you that it pervades our being. It is at work within us, whether we are sleeping or awake, whether we are obeying or disobeying, whether we are strong or weak, whether we are healthy or sick, whether we are in the places we wish to be or find ourselves in places we feel awkward, uneasy, like a hospital, like a funeral home, like all alone, and we have just come through a failure and we're broken. Remind us, oh God, that you love us. And may we live in light of that in such a way that it does make a difference. The most important thing about us is what we think about you. And today, we in turn, we love you. In Jesus' name, we pray. Everybody said, amen.
1: The most important thing about you isn't your failures, your history, or what you think of yourself. It's what you think about God and what He thinks about you. Today, Chuck Swindoll reminded us He loves you forever and without condition. Our subject is the love of God. It's just one of 12 attributes in this series called How Great is Our God? And to explore this essential topic on your own, Insight for Living offers practical Bible study tools

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1: My mother was a wise woman, relentless too. From the time I was old enough to string sentences together, she was pressing scripture into me. Memorize this, learn that, hide it in your heart. Honestly, when you're young and restless, and there are a thousand other things competing for your attention, a mother's insistence on scripture memory can feel, well, a little annoying. But oh, how wise she was, because here I am, decades later, with eyes that don't cooperate the way they used to. The pages of my beloved Bible, dog-eared, marked up, worn soft from a lifetime of handling, are nearly impossible for me to read now. But those promises, they come to my lips like sweet honey, spontaneously, effortlessly, right when I need them most. A friend told me recently that my body may be past 90, but my mind still responds like a 40-year-old. I'm not sure that's entirely accurate, but I'll take it. And I'll tell you why it's true, to whatever extent it is. It's because God's word is hidden in my heart, deeply, permanently. And nothing, not age, not failing eyesight, not the relentless march of time, can reach in and take it out. The grass withers, the flowers fade, but the word of God abides forever. I believe that today more than I've ever believed it in my life. And that's precisely why I refuse to grow weary in well-doing. We have something the world is desperately searching for. Hope, real hope, not optimism, not positive thinking. The timeless, unshakable hope of the cross we proclaim. Let's tell them together, because there is indeed hope.
0: 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John Pantry, urging you to hear Chuck Swindoll describe one of his favorite attributes of God, his grace. 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
2: I think a lot of people admire power, whether it is physical power or it is intellectual power, whether it's political power or it's money power, whether it's mental power. A lot of people admire power. They wish it, they crave it, they envy it, they pursue it, and they try to get it even if it kills them. Unfortunately, because of the pervasive influence of culture, particularly in the area of our knowledge and understanding of power, because of the pervasiveness of culture in that area upon Christians, Christians too have come to value power in the same way the world does. Christians have come to view power in the same way the world does. Christians have come to venerate power the same way the world does. Christians have come to validate power and the use of power the same way the world does. But there is a tragic consequence to that, to the Church of Jesus Christ, to the believers in Jesus Christ. There's a tragic consequence of us taking on the influence of our culture. You know what it is from the world's perspective? From the world's perspective, they now look upon the church just merely as a power-hungry political institution. The world has come to look upon the church just as another lobbying group. The world has come to look upon the believers, the Church of Jesus Christ, just as another pressure group. That's how they perceive the church, because we have fallen into the trap. But you know what? I believe there's even far greater tragic consequences. Believers, listen to me. There's a far greater tragic consequence than even that, than the world's perception, false perception. Do you know what it is? That Christians have lost the real power. They really have. That Christians have failed to experience this unbelievable, indescribable, unconventional, and unexplainable power that belongs to them by their very birthright. That's what happened. You know, I was thinking about how Christians have fallen in a trap of perceiving power, exercising power, practicing power in the same way as the world, and how they really traded something that is so precious, so incredible, so indescribable, that you can't describe to the world for the fleeting and the passing. And I was in deep in prayer and fasting, and I was thinking about this, and all of a sudden I remembered an incident that has taken place in my life when I was 5 years old. I was 5 years old, and I remember it like yesterday. It came so clear to me when I thought of how we have devalued our real power. We have been deceived by the world. And I thought of this instant. I walked up to my dad one day and I said, "Dad, I want to be equivalent today to a nickel." I said, I want a nickel to buy candy. He looked at me and said, "It's bad for your teeth." Give me a break. I'm 5 years old. What do I know about good for my teeth or bad for my teeth? So I nagged him. No, my father, when he made up his mind, now it's all over. But I tried, and I couldn't. But I was immature. I was 5. I said, fine. We used to have nice bicycles in our house. But you know, there was a specific one that my father really treasured. He valued. He protected. He had a guy especially comes in, maintain it all the time. My father believed that it's the healthiest thing you can do. He was a very wiry, strong, healthy guy. I've just inherited my mother's genes. This particular valuable bike, among all the other bikes we had, this was his. This was something that was very special to him. So, on this particular day, I was irritated at my father. How dare he not give me what I want when I want it, at the time when I want it? How dare he would not let me gratify my desires? I didn't verbalize them that way, you understand. But I reasoned like a 5-year-old. Down the street, there was a kid who was about 3 years older than me. And he always talked about this particular bike. He said, man, this is a beautiful one. When I grow up, I'm going to get one just like your dad's. This is a great... And he always bragged about my dad's bike. So I walked down to him that day. I couldn't get the nickel. And I said, how would you like to buy that bicycle for a nickel? You mean it? A nickel? He said, I'll give you 2. I said, that's even better. I took the 2 nickels. Bought my candy. I got my candy. I got my immediate gratification. But what have I done? I have exchanged the valuable for the ridiculous. I have exchanged the great thing for the crummy. I have exchanged the useful for the useless. I have exchanged the significant for the insignificant. I have exchanged the prized possession for the worthless. I have exchanged highly regarded for the fleeting. But I want to tell you, that experience at a very early age taught me an incredible lesson in life. As I grew older and I began to understand what the Christian faith is all about, as I began to understand what the Word of God said, as I began to understand the promises of God, as I began to understand the treasure that is ours in earthen vessels, as I began to comprehend the deep antithesis between God's power and the world's power, I have learned from that day on, from the time I became mature in my walk with the Lord, that it is my cry to Him on a daily basis, and many times, several times a day, is my cry to the Lord from that moment of comprehension on, Lord, it is Your power and not worldly power that I crave. Lord, it is the power of Your Holy Spirit and not earthly power that I long for. Lord, it is the Holy Spirit's power and not my crummy power that I want to see. Lord, it is the power of Your Holy Spirit, not the fleeting power that I seek. Lord, it is Your Holy Spirit's power, not the world's manipulative power that I desire. Let me tell you about the world's power. You have to understand their idea of power in order to make the distinction. You see, when the world talks about power, the world is talking about the ability to control events, the ability to control circumstances. It's the ability to control other people. That's what worldly power is all about. You see, the world's view of power is, it's your ability to manipulate people, your ability to tempt and entice people to get them to do what you want them to do. It's the ability to be self-sufficient. It's the ability to be above others. That's what the worldly power is all about. But the power of the Holy Spirit gives us is very different. The power of the Holy Spirit that God longs for His children to receive and to have and to be empowered with is to serve His purpose in our lives. The power of the Holy Spirit and the Spirit gives to us And God desires for all His children who are born of the Spirit to have and be filled with on a daily basis, moment by moment basis, is like any other power in the world. And that is why Jesus told the disciples, He said, you stay in Jerusalem. Don't you move from Jerusalem until you receive power from on high. Do you know why? Because it is only the Holy Spirit's power, which is dynamite-like, that will blast the power of sin. It's only the Holy Spirit and the power of the Holy Spirit, which is dynamite-like, which is going to take us not to be independent people of God, but to be dependent on God. It's only the power of the Holy Spirit, which is dynamite-like, that can forgive our sins, that can relieve our guilt, that can heal our soul, that can create love and humility in our lives. And above all, it's only that power that gives us favor with God and with God's people. And let me tell you, you cannot have this power as long as you have bought into the lie of the world's power and the deception of the world's power. And there are two things I want to tell you. Number one, in order to qualify on a regular basis, there are two things that you have to do. But let me tell you something. These are not something you get up in the morning and say, I've got to do this, I've got to do this, I've got to do this. No, these are more of a mindset. It's a mindset. And you constantly fill your mind with this thought. The two things are they. Admit your Achilles heel. Number one, admit your Achilles heel. Secondly, avoid your enemy's ambush. You say, how do I admit my Achilles heels? You heard me say this before, I want to say it, and I will say it again until the Lord takes me home. Whenever I'm speaking to seminarians or young pastors or groups of people that I speak to, they would often ask me that question. They say, what is the area of your weakness, and how do you guard against it? Now, I have one answer, standard answer to that question. All of them. The question is, I understand, but now, what is the area of your weakness? All of them. Now, what I'm talking about, what is your weakness? I said, all of them. That's basically it. All areas are areas of my weaknesses. I have no strength whatsoever. You say, how can you say that? No, listen to me. This is not false humility. This is not just sanctimonious talk. This is not just preacher's talk. I want to tell you, this is the absolute truth, what I believe about myself. All of them. Every area. And I've read this lesson from the Apostle Paul. And he learned the secret of power that the Holy Spirit is working in him when he admits his Achilles heels, is when he confesses his weaknesses, not when he brags about his strength. The Apostle Paul was in desperation, and he prayed several times and wanted the Lord to answer his prayer, and the Lord didn't. And here's what the Lord said to him. He did not answer the prayer the way Paul wanted it. But he did answer his prayer. Here's what he said to him. In 2 Corinthians chapter 12, verses 9 and 10. You know, before I read the text, I want to tell you something. Through the years, I interviewed many candidates in my previous ministry. In this, I interviewed a lot of candidates for jobs. And it's amazing how I can see the human tendency coming in exaggerating of what they've accomplished, exaggerating what they can do, exaggerating what their abilities are. Unfortunately, that's a human tendency for all of us. But I want you to contrast any bragging that you may hear from me or from anybody else with what Paul said in 2 Corinthians chapter 12, verses 9 and 10. He said, you know, after I prayed about these things, here's what the Lord said to me. He said, now, Paul, my grace is sufficient for you, for my power made perfect in your weakness. That's literal translation. Not in your strength, not in your ability, not on your string of degrees, not in your leadership in the Jewish community, not your membership in the Sanhedrin, not in what you've accomplished under the Professor Gallael. No. None of these things. So what's Paul's reaction to what the Lord said to him? Listen to his reaction. His reaction said, okay, Lord, therefore, that's what actually a rough translation for, okay, Lord, I heard you. He says, I will boast all the more gladly about my weaknesses so that Christ's power may rest on me. And he goes on to say, that is why, for Christ's sake, I delight in weakness, in insult, in hardship, in persecution, and in difficulties. Now, he was not lying on the ground letting people walk all over him. That's not what it means. He said, because when I'm weak, that's when I'm strong. Every time I become so conscious of my shortcomings, I move on very quickly and remember that it is His power becomes perfect in my weakness. Every time I'm facing a temptation, I come to the point I said, I remember, Lord, I can't resist on my own, but through Your power, I know it becomes perfect in my weakness. In his own strength, Paul felt pain, he felt sorrow, he felt need. But in the power of the Holy Spirit, flowing through him, strengthening him, he felt joy, he felt contentment, and he felt peace. And let me tell you, that's real power. The world power, and you've heard it, would say to you, don't let them see you sweat. Have you heard that? But God's power said, supernatural strength is only possible when you admit your Achilles' heel. The Apostle Paul, once again, in Romans chapter 8, verse 7, he testified to the fact one more time. And he's making it very clear. He said, listen, in my own strength, I'll be clobbered by the enemy every time. Every time. But in the strength of the Holy Spirit, I am in a position of being more than conqueror. To receive the power of the Holy Spirit, you have to, on a daily basis, admit your Achilles' heel. Come clean with God. Secondly, avoid the enemy's ambushes. Now, you say, well, the enemy's ambushing me all the time. He will ambush you when you're not prepared. But if you begin the day with that mindset, then you'll be aware, just like Paul said, of his devices. We're not ignorant. That you're not going to fall for it. Let me give you a few of the enemy's ambush, okay? I have experienced them myself. First one, he will say to you, you have believed in Jesus Christ. By faith, you are saved. Right. But you have to live this life with the use of your mind that God gave you. You trusted Him for your salvation by faith, but be realistic. This is the real world we're talking about. This is not the Bible world. Be practical. Use your mind. Use your head. This is how things are. This is how people do it. You placed your faith in Jesus Christ. He saved you eternally. But don't trust in His promises for your daily living. Not when you're cutting that business deal. That's a little shady, because that's how things are. You see, he would say to you, you have received salvation by faith, but you can't operate your business, you can't operate your relationships by faith. You have to be realistic. You have to be practical. Most Christians exercise faith in the power of the Holy Spirit when they are saved, for their salvation, for their eternity. But they fall in the trap of manipulating people, manipulating events, manipulating situations, manipulating circumstances in order to let them go their way. Instead of exercising faith in the living God, the one who saved you is the one who's going to carry you through. The second ambush is the seeking of the power of the Holy Spirit to avoid unpleasantness in life. Seeking the power of the Holy Spirit to avoid unpleasant circumstances and unpleasant people and unpleasant situations in life. Preachers preach that stuff all the time. They fall in the trap of thinking that the power of the Holy Spirit is like a vaccine that you get it in, and then you won't have any difficulties in life. You're not going to have any problems in life. You're not going to have any temptations in life. Instead of what the truth, what the Bible teaches us, and namely, it is a continuous pouring of the Holy Spirit. It's continuous receiving of the Holy Spirit so that we become equipped to overcome every single time. There's a third ambush that you need to avoid. And you do that with your mind set. And the ambush that this enemy sets before us is what I call beating yourself up. I know some people do that mentally all the time, constantly beating themselves up. Emotionally beating themselves up. Let me tell you something. Listen to me. I tell you this on the authority of the Word of God, and I tell it to you from experience. The feeling of inadequacy, especially when things don't go your way, is not a time for you to beat yourself up. It's time for you to beat your knees on the ground. I want to give you a rule of thumb. Whenever you focus on your inadequacy, other than confessing it and move on, other than surrendering it and move on, we know what you're doing. You're taking the spotlight from God and putting it on your inadequacy. You are taking the spotlight away from the Holy Spirit who wants to empower you. Whenever you focus on your own strength or lack of strength, whenever you focus on what you have or you don't have, whenever you focus on what you lack or you don't lack, whenever you do that, you take the spotlight away from God's sufficiency to meet all of your needs, not just some of them. When you focus on your own problems more than God's solution, when your focus is more on the difficulty of the battle than on the victory that God wants to give you, when you do that, you become morbid and gloomy. Nobody wants to be around you. But not only that, listen. When you wallow in your failures, you will give the Holy Spirit no opportunity to do His work in you and through you as He wants to do. Two simple qualifications. Admit your Achilles heels, but don't stay there. Move on and receive the perfect power of God's Holy Spirit. And secondly, avoid the enemy's ambush. But there's even better news. The Holy Spirit will empower you when you do both.
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